0: Paris on American Top 40, moving up four notches to number 14. Now, my update on solo acts with animal names. Now, just last week, I listed the solo acts whose names are also the names of animals. Acts like Adam Ant and Eddie Rabbit. We came up with a total of 14 of them. And you know what? I missed one. I missed the man who holds a chart record he probably would rather not have. He's the artist who's had the most top 40 hits without ever hitting the top 10. His first name is Ronnie, and his last name is the name of a bird. He was a pop star back in the 1960s. Here's a piece of his biggest hit.
1: One kiss for old time's sake.
0: Kiss for Old Time's Sake. The man who recorded it had a total of 11 top 40 hits, and none made the top 10, making him the artist with the most top 40 hits without a top 10 hit. He's a man from Baltimore, Maryland, whose last name is the same as the bird of peace, the dove. He's Ronnie Dove, and these days, Ronnie's a country artist. Ronnie Dove is one of 15 solo acts whose names are the same as animals. One of those 15 is in our countdown this week. He's the Wolf, Peter Wolf, at number 13 with Lights Out.
2: Lights

0: Lights Out by Peter Wolf on American Top 40, sixth week in the countdown, moving up two notches to number 13. 12 big hits to number one as the countdown rolls on.
1: Casey's Coast to Coast. American. Top 40.
0: We're getting closer and closer to number one. Here's a song that peaked at number six, spent 2 weeks at that position, now drops to 12. I Can Dream About You. Here's

0: After 4 weeks in the top 10, that falls from number 6 to number 12. Dan Hartman and I Can Dream About You. You know, some weeks ago on American Top 40, we did an update on that popular Scottish band from the mid-70s, the Bay City Rollers, who broke up in the early 80s. We said that original member Les McEwen, the lead singer, had reformed the Rollers as a punk rock band. Well, a listener named Karen Wilcox in Saunderstown, Rhode Island, wrote to tell us about what became of two more members who have gone off on their own. Original Roller Stuart Wood and later addition Duncan Farr. They formed a new band called Karoo, and their first single, Where's the Music, has done very well in several countries, including South Africa, where it went all the way up to number 2. Karen told us she knows so much about Karoo because she happens to be the president of their fan club. Our thanks to her for bringing us up to date on former members of the Bay City Rollers. And the countdown rolls on.
1: Number 11.
0: This next record is the work of top record producer Mike Chapman. His other clients include the group Blondie and female rock star Pat Benatar. So the New York band Scandal, featuring Patti Smyth, know they're in good hands. Up two notches, The Warrior.

0: song number 11 on American Top 40. It's been around for 7 weeks now. It moves up two notches. It's called The Warrior, and it's by Scandal featuring Patti Smyth. This is Casey Kasem in Hollywood, counting down the most popular songs in the USA on American Top 40. 10 big ones to go on our way to number one. The countdown will continue in just a moment.
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0: We're hearing the 40 biggest hits of the week according to the official nationwide survey of Billboard magazine. This is American Top 40. I'm Casey Kasem, and the countdown continues.
2: Number 10.
0: At number 10 for a third straight week, this is the second Top 40 pop hit for smooth balladeer Peebo Bryson. If ever you're in my arms again.

number 10 again this week on American Top 40, the man born and raised in Greenville, South Carolina, Peebo Bryson, If Ever You're in My Arms Again. Last week on AT40, we were talking about Jose Feliciano and how he's the only artist who's ever hit the pop singles chart with the Star Spangled Banner, which had been recorded at a World Series baseball game. Well, of course, recording stars are always being asked to sing the national anthem at the start of big sporting events, and some of them have to turn down the invitation because their voices can't span the wide range between the high notes and the low notes in the Star Spangled Banner. For the annual All-Star Baseball game several weeks ago in San Francisco, Huey Lewis and the News were asked to do the honors. They accepted, and Huey hit all the notes high and low. The National League won the game, by the way, 3-1. Here now is Huey Lewis from his LP titled Sports. He's up two notches to number 9 with If This Is It.

0: The six-man band formed in 1979 in Marin County, California. Huey Lewis and the News at number 9, moving up 2 notches with If This Is It. There's a Canadian singer and songwriter in the countdown who once gambled and lost. Lost all of his money at a blackjack table for a chance to talk to Carly Simon. That story and his first hit record are coming up.
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0: I'm Casey Kasem. Leaping 8 wild notches, here's Prince at number 8 with Let's Go Crazy.

and the Revolution at number 8, moving up 8 big notches, fourth week in the countdown with Let's Go Crazy from the LP, number 1 in the USA, Purple Rain. Now, we're up to the first hit by a Canadian songwriter, a songwriter who once lost all of his money at a gambling table in the hopes of selling his songs. He's 22-year-old Corey Hart from Montreal. And here's the story he told us. About 4 years ago, Corey was vacationing in Nassau in the Bahama Islands. He says he always tries to vacation where he might find recording stars to present his songs to. Well, one night, Corey walked into one of the gambling casinos and noticed a large crowd around a blackjack table. He walked over to see who was drawing all the attention. And there, seated at the table with the rest of the gambling patrons, was Carly Simon. What a break, Corey thought. Now, if he could only get a seat next to her, it'd be perfect. So he inched his way closer to the table. And barely a minute later, a man sitting next to Carly Simon got up and left. And Corey quickly sat down. But if you sit at a blackjack table, you've got to play. So Corey started playing blackjack. He lost. And he kept losing, and losing, and losing. And Carly Simon kept winning and winning. Finally, Corey got around to telling her he was a songwriter. She said, "I hope you're a better songwriter than blackjack player." Corey said he was, and then Carly said she'd like to hear his music sometime. Well, by the time the evening was over, Corey had lost all of his money. About $200, he says. All he had left was enough to pay his hotel bill. And it was a good thing his plane ticket home had already been paid for. Things didn't work out, he said, and he never did get any of his songs to Carly Simon. But one thing he did get out of his meeting with Carly Simon, an expensive lesson on how not to promote yourself. Today, his luck has changed. He's at number 7 in our countdown and moving up. Here's a song that he wrote and that he sings, Sunglasses at Night, Corey Hart.

0: Corey Hart moving from 10 to 9 to 8 to this week number 7 with Sunglasses at Night, his first chart single. Coming up on AT40, a long-distance dedication to a young man who was lucky enough to have been a neighbor of the great New York Yankees catcher, the late Thurman Munson.
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0: 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Climbing three notches to number 6 with her third consecutive top 10 hit, here's Cyndi Lauper and

Hit song number 3 for New Yorker Cyndi Lauper. She moves in the countdown from 9 to number 6 with She Bop. This is American Top 40 in Hollywood. I'm Casey Kasem. Now we're up to our long-distance dedication. A dedication from a school teacher in Ohio to one of her 11 brothers and sisters. Here's what she writes. Dear Casey, I would like to make a long-distance dedication to my youngest brother, Leo, living in Indiana. Here's our story. We grew up as part of a large Irish Catholic family of 12 kids in Canton, Ohio. Now, I'm a teacher. When I began my teaching career, Leo was still in grade school. It was easy to relate to my students because my little brother always filled me in about the important stuff in kids' lives, like sports and music. Leo would tell me stories about baseball and a Yankee catcher named Thurman Munson who lived down the street with his family. They encouraged Leo in his sports career and in being the best catcher in the Little League. Even when my husband and I moved to different cities, I would check up on Leo's grades and his batting average. When our father died, Leo was just in sixth grade. Yet, Thurman Munson served as a role model for Leo. And when Thurman died in 1979 in a plane crash, it was a blow to my brother. But as the sports seasons changed from baseball to football, I realized Leo's coaches also helped him learn not only plays and signals, but lessons of life. Now, he's graduated from Canton McKinley High School, was academically ranked in the top 10 students of his class, and received many sports awards. He's in Indiana for the summer, working in a factory to save enough money for college. I want him to know how very proud I am of all of his accomplishments. Casey, could you play Heartlight for Leo from his big sister? Thank you. Melanie Cadden Marshall. Okay, Mrs. Marshall, here's your long-distance dedication.

0: from 1982. That's Neil Diamond's Heartlight, a long-distance dedication from Melanie, a schoolteacher in Ohio, to her younger brother Leo in Indiana. And the countdown continues on American Top 40.
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1: Number 5.
0: Here's the high-flying smash that soared to number 1 and roosted there for 5 consecutive weeks. This week it drops from number 4 to number 5. When Doves Cry. Prince.

number 5 in the countdown, falling a notch this week with When Doves Cry. Now, as we work our way toward the 4 most popular songs in the nation, let's check out the tops of Billboard's other charts. Number 1 on the album chart. We just heard a song from it, When Doves Cry, from the number 1 album, Purple Rain by Prince. Number 1 on the country chart, Let's Fall to Pieces Together by George Strait. And the number 1 song in the soul chart is the hit that this week drops from number 1 on the pop chart down to number 4. It's The Current Smash by Ray Parker Jr. Number 1 soul, number 4 on America.

0: after three consecutive weeks at number one, Ray Parker Jr. and Ghostbusters falls to number four in the countdown. Three big ones to our new number one as the countdown continues.
1: Casey's Coast to Coast. American.
0: I'm Casey Kasem. Here's a song by a man who overall has had 24 top 40 hits. 16 of those came as a member of the Commodores. One was a number one duet with Diana Ross, Endless Love. And seven have been solo smashes. Like this song at number three this week, Lionel Richie's Stunning.

0: It's a hit, pop, soul, and country. Lionel Richie at number 3 again this week on American Top 40 with Stuck on You. We're counting down to a woman who's waited 24 years for her first number 1 song. Her first Top 40 hit was way back in 1960. This song.
1: He got me smiling, but I should be ashamed.
0: Details and this woman's first number one song coming up.
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0: Here's one of the 7 foreign acts in the countdown this week. Now that's way down from 22 foreign acts a year ago. And it's the fewest number of foreign acts in 4 years. Here's one of those 7 foreign acts, Englishman John Waite, climbing 3 notches to number 2 with Missing You.

0: John Waite on American Top 40 from number 7 to number 5 to this week number 2 with Missing You. This is Casey Kasem on American Top 40 in Hollywood. Now we're up to the new number 1 song. And it's by the star who's waited 24 years for a number one song. When she first hit the top 40, she got as high as number 27. That was back in 1960, and it was with this rhythm and blues hit.
1: He got me smiling, but I should be ashamed. Got me laughing when my heart is in pain.
0: That got to number 27. It was in 1960, and it was a hit titled A Fool in Love. This woman who sang it was still rocking a decade later and still looking for that first number one when she hit number 4 with Proud Mary and followed that with the song about her hometown. From 1973, that's the hit song Nutbush City Limits. Did it reach number 1? Nope. Got as high as number 22. Today, 11 years later, after 24 years of trying, she's finally hit the top. Here now is 44-year-old Tina Turner with the new number one song in the USA, What's Love Got to Do with It?

0: Tina Turner on American Top 40 with the new number one song in the USA. What's Love Got to Do with It? And there you have them, the 40 most popular records in America, determined by Billboard magazine for the week ending September 1st, 1984. American Top 40 is produced in Hollywood by ABC Watermark. Executive producer, Tom Rounds. Producer, Don Bustani. With Matt Wilson, Meryl Schindler, Daryl Morton, Dana Schwartzwalder, Ann Stroeker, Robin Carr, Mike Williams, Ron Shapiro, and Stu Jacobs. I'm Casey Kasem. Join me next week, and again, we'll count down the 40 most popular songs in the USA. Till then, keep your feet in the ground and keep reaching for the stars.
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0: Welcome to American Top 40. I'm Casey Kasem, and this is a show that lets you know how your favorite songs are doing every week from coast to coast, according to Billboard Magazine's National Record Survey. Well, we have another brand new number one song at the top this week, and five new ones. So let's get started.
1: Number 40.
0: And starting off the countdown is the Five Brother Act from Gary, Indiana, who once had four consecutive number one singles. You probably already guessed I'm talking about the Jackson 5. Their latest hit is Dancing Machine.

The Jackson 5 are back, this time with Dancing Machine debuting at number 40. Last week, this record by Elvis came in at number 39. Remains at exactly the same position this week. This is the song written by Tony Joe White that Elvis sings, titled, I've Got a Thing About

Elvis Presley with I Got a Thing About You Baby at number 39 again this week in American Top 40. At number 38, a debut song that first hit the charts back in 1962 by Little Eva. Here's Grand Funk with a redo of The Locomotion.

0: Locomotion by Grand Funk, sounding a little bit like Gary U.S. Bonds did years ago. This is Casey on American Top 40. Next up, I'll have the Super Duo.
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0: Diana Ross and Marvin Gaye's last big hit single was "You're a Very Special Part of Me," and it went up to number 12. Their latest debuts at number 37. Diana and Marvin with "My Mistake Was to Love You."

Ross and Marvin Gaye with a debut at number 37 on AT40 titled My Mistake Was to Love You. This is Casey Kasem in American Top 40 in Hollywood. You know, we're heard coast to coast and around the world every week on great radio stations like KJRB, Spokane, Washington, WGGG, Gainesville, Florida, and WDRC, Hartford, Connecticut. At number 36, moving up to The Soul Children.

other woman. From Memphis, Tennessee, the Soul Children at number 36, moving up a couple of notches, second week on the chart. Coming up on AT40, a debut hit from the score of the most popular movie of the year. And maybe of all time.

number 35, a debut song by Helen Reddy titled Keep On Singing. Now at number 34, I have a song from the score of the most popular movie of the year. It's a film based on a former number one best-selling book by author William Peter Blatty. The terrifying tale about an 11-year-old girl who gets possessed by a demon. I don't even want to see the picture, because they say it's really scary. Of course, you know I'm talking about The Exorcist, the movie that's been setting attendance records almost everywhere that it's been shown. In large cities all over the country, the lines to the theater stretch for blocks. Even special early morning showings have been sold out. I guess it could go on to very well be the biggest grossing picture ever. Well, anyway, a portion of the background music played during the film and over the closing credits is from an album which came out a few months ago, an album by a 20-year-old British composer-musician. And a portion of it was recently released as a single. It debuts at number 34 this week. Here's some supernatural-sounding music heard in the film The Exorcist. Mike Oldfield's Tubular Bells.

0: Aretha hanging right in there with a song she took as high as number 3. That's Until You Come Back to Me, That's What I'm Gonna Do. 32 hits to a new number 1 and counting them down.
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0: Last week, this Canadian group, Bachman Turner Overdrive, debuted at number 40. They move up a hefty 8 notches this week with Let It Ride.

The 32nd most popular song in the USA this week by some Canadian boys. Bachman Turner Overdrive with Let It Ride. The biggest hits are yet to come as we count them down on our way to number one.

Three singers from Englewood, New Jersey, who call themselves The Moments, at number 31 in our countdown with Sexy Mama. Now, I have the first hit record for a girl who says she became a singer because she flunked the requirements to become an airline stewardess. I'm talking about Sammy Joe. A few years ago, she was a student at Arkansas College majoring in music with no intention of singing professionally. Well, just about the time that she was tired of school, a friend phoned her from Dallas and told her that Braniff Airlines was looking for stewardesses and would fly applicants at the airline's expense to Dallas for the interview. Well, it sounded great to Sammy Joe, so Sammy up and quit college and took off for a career in the sky. But when she got to Dallas, the airline turned her down because she was too young. Sure, she was disappointed, but she decided to hang around Dallas for a couple of weeks before going home. And one night at a nightclub, her friends got her up on the bandstand to sing a song, just as a joke. Well, she was so good that the band leader called her up there for the next several nights. Next thing Sammy knew, she was getting paid to sing. Well, now she has a hit record, and she's getting paid a little bit more these days. It's up seven notches this week to number 30.

week, Sammy Joe debuted at number 37. This week, she's all the way up to number 30 with a song titled Tell Me a Lie. Based on Billboard's tabulation of retail record sales, these are the 40 most popular songs in the nation this week. We're up to number 29, and it's a tune by Love Unlimited Orchestra, Love's Theme.

0: There's the instrumental that went all the way to number one about 8 weeks ago. Now at number 29 in the countdown, Love Unlimited Orchestra with Love's Theme. Coming up next, the first solo hit by the man who formed the band that recorded Hang On Sloopy. That song went all the way to number one in 1965.
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0: Now the first solo hit by the man who formed the band that recorded Hang On Sloopy. It was in the mid-60s when the two Derringer brothers and a couple of friends started playing together in Dayton, Ohio. They were good, and they were hired often to play backup for hit acts who came through Dayton for personal appearances. Well, one group that they backed were the Strangeloves, who were advertised as a trio from Australia and had the hit I Want Candy. But they weren't Australian. They were actually three record producers from Brooklyn. And they knew a hit group when they heard one. So they asked Rick Derringer and his boys, the McCoys, if they'd like to sign. They did. 2 days later, they recorded Hang On Sloopy, and it went all the way to number one back in 1965. Well, it's been a while between hits for Rick Derringer. Here's his first solo hit at number 28 this week. It's titled Rockin'.

0: I'm tired of paying dues, done said goodbye to all my blues. Lordy, mama, light my fuse. At number 28, that's Rick Derringer with Rock and Roll Hoochie Coo.
1: Number 27.
0: I want to remind you that next week's the big week. The first special of 1974. It's called The 40 Most Extraordinary British Hits of the Rock Era. We'll be counting down those 40 big ones from 1955 through 1973. Here's the Staple Singers at number 27 with Touch of Hand.

0: Staples and His Daughters back on the chart. They move from 33 to 27, second week on American Top 40 with Touch a Hand, Make a Friend. This is Casey Kasem in Hollywood counting them down on AT40. We've got 26 hits to go on our way to a brand new number one, so stay right there.
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0: Before we continue the countdown, let me welcome two new stations to our AT40 lineup this week. KTRB, Modesto, California, and WRCN, Riverhead, Long Island, New York. 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
0: The Main Ingredient was formed in Harlem, New York. It's Tony Luther and Cuba who sing, Just Don't Wanna Be Lonely.

week on American Top 40, now at number 26. The main ingredient with Just Don't Want to Be Lonely. This is Casey Kasem on American Top 40. Here now is that song by Jim Stafford. Born and raised in Winter Haven, Florida. He went all the way to number 3 with this 5 weeks ago. Now at number 25, it's Spiders and Snakes.

0: Jim Stafford and Mary Lou at number 25 in our countdown. That's Spiders and Snakes. Coming up on American Top 40, a current hit by the girl who used to sit on her doorstep in Brooklyn and daydream about being a star. And most people agree that she is today the top female superstar in all of show business.
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0: Here's a singer and an actor who makes his home in Los Angeles. At number 24, Cliff DeYoung with My Sweet Lady.

DeYoung and his first chart record, My Sweet Lady, written by John Denver. This is Casey in Hollywood on AT40, and I have now that hit song by the girl whose super dream came true. She used to sit on her doorstep in Brooklyn when she was a teenager and daydream about being a star, like I suppose a lot of kids do. Well, for her, it happened. Her first big national exposure was on the old Dinah Shore show when she sang Happy Days Are Here Again, and she sang it like nobody had heard it sung before. Well, from then on, she moved up, and she moved up fast. Along with a dozen hit albums, she starred in Broadway musicals, in motion pictures, and in television specials. She's won an Oscar. That was in 1968 for her starring role in Funny Girl. And she's been nominated for another Oscar this year for the movie from which her current single is taken. A song that was number one 5 weeks ago. Now at number 23 this week, here's the girl whose success surpassed her dreams.

it be that it was all so simple then? Or has time rewritten every line? If we had the chance to do it all again, would we? Could we? The way we were. Barbra Streisand on AT40 at number 23 this week with that former number one song. This is Casey Kasem, and the countdown doesn't stop until we hit the brand new number one song this week. At number 22, the third week on the chart, Jim Croce and I'll Have to Say I Love You in a Song.

0: moves up 8 this week to number 22. Jim Croce and I'll Have to Say I Love You in a Song. And the countdown rolls on.
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0: Well, here now is one of those groups that plays third and fourth billing with the stars and had been for about 10 years. That is until 1970 when a song titled It's a Shame hit. Went to number 14 and established the Spinners. Here they are with another big hit, Mighty Love Part 1.

the sixth week on American Top 40 at number 21, The Spinners with Mighty Love, Part 1. Here now is the number one soul song in the Billboard charts, Bobby Womack and the biggest hit he's ever had, Looking for a Love.

29-year-old Bobby Womack at number 20 on American Top 40 with Looking for a Love. This is Casey. Our countdown doesn't stop until we get to the number one most popular song in the USA. By the way, speaking of popular songs, next week's our big special. The 40 most extraordinary British hits of the rock era. We'll be counting down the 40 British artists and records that have had the most action on the American charts during the years 1955 through 1973. I think this man will be around to sing a few. Here he is, Ringo Starr with the hottest record in the charts this week.

Oh My My. That's Ringo Starr with a record that debuted last week at 28, moves all the way to number 19 this week. And he just came off a number one record titled You're 16. Coming up next, two records in a row by the same artist, and both are climbing. The last time we remember that happening was in the mid-60s in the heyday of the Beatles.

records in a row at number 18 and number 17, both by the same artist and both moving up the chart. Now, between the time Billboard phoned us, the survey, and the time these words are being recorded, we could not possibly have done all the research necessary to be positive. But to the best of our memories here at AT40, two records in a row by the same artist and both moving up hasn't happened since the Beatles reigned supreme back in the 60s. And who's doing it now? Well, it's the pianist and songwriter who hit number 21 during the peak Beatle days with a song called Mohair Sam. The man who just won a Grammy for Best Country Vocal Performance by a male. The man who has a medley of climbing hits on American Top 40 this week. There won't be any more, and a very special love song, Charlie.

Rich with two crossover country records back to back. That one went number one, There Won't Be Any More. And this one is headed in the same direction on the country charts. At number 17, A Very Special Love Song.

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0: Once a week with American Top 40, and you know where your favorite songs are in the national music scene. We're up to number 16 in the countdown, and this is by a man who has been on the chart for 12 weeks. Six of those weeks in the top 10. The first hit record for David Essex from England. It's titled Rock On.

26-year-old David Essex at number 16 in the countdown in American Top 40 with Rock On. This is Casey Kasem, and you know we're heard coast to coast and around the world every week on great radio stations like KISR, Fort Smith, Arkansas, KIXY, San Angelo, Texas, WFIN, Findlay, Ohio, WFIR, Roanoke, Virginia, and 2ZP, New Plymouth, New Zealand. Now on AT40, at number 15, second week in a row for Lamont Dozier, trying to hold on to my woman.

the 15th hottest song in the USA this week, Lamont Dozier with Trying to Hold On to My Woman. I have a letter here from a listener in Philadelphia who wants to know what was the biggest record by a female singer during the rock era. Good question. I got details coming up.

0: Night and the Pips at number 14, moving up four this week in American Top 40 with Best Thing That Ever Happened to Me. Now let me get to that letter. A letter from Tom Ashcroft in Philadelphia, who asks, what was the biggest record by a female artist during the rock era? Well, Tom, during the rock era, there have been several giant records by female singers. Back in 1956, there was a record by Gogie Grant, which remained at number one for 6 weeks. That was The Wayward Wind, remember? And in 67, To Sir With Love by Lulu remained at number one for 5 weeks. More recently, in 1971, Carole King's It's Too Late also hit the top spot and stayed there for 5 weeks. But perhaps the biggest record of all by a female during the rock era was Roberta Flack's The First Time Ever I Saw Your Face, which was number one for 6 weeks in 1972, and which was also the record of the year and song of the year. Good question, Tom. Now let's get back to the countdown.
1: Number 13.
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0: That was Jungle Boogie. It stayed in the top 10 for 7 weeks. Now at number 13, Cool in the Gang. This is Casey in Hollywood. We've got the top 12 tunes and a brand new number one in the USA coming right up.
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0: 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I'm Casey Kasem, this is AT40, and the countdown rolls on.
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0: You know, Philadelphia has always been one of the centers of popular music. Very, very big in the old bandstand days with Chubby Checker and Fabian and so on. Today, it's as hot as ever. And here's a song in tribute to Philadelphia titled TSOP, or The Sound of Philadelphia, by MFSB. At number 12 this weekend, moving up.

The title of that song is TSOP. The name of the group, MFSB. At number 12, third week on American Top 40. You know, here at AT40, we deal mostly in words and music. Well, coming up, I have the oldest words now on the countdown. In fact, they go back almost 2,000 years.

One of the most popular dances around today is the boogie. Earlier, we heard Kool and the Gang doing Jungle Boogie. Now at number 11, we hear the biggest of the boogie songs, Eddie Kendricks and Boogie Down.

nearly made number one. It was a number two for a couple of weeks. Now at number 11, that's Boogie Down by Eddie Kendricks. Here now on AT40, the oldest lyric currently in the countdown. The brief prayer known the world over that Jesus Christ taught to his disciples 2,000 years ago. The familiar English version, consisting of 54 words, first appeared in chapter 6 of the book of Matthew and in chapter 11 of the book of Luke in an edition of the New Testament, which came out 1,500 years later, in 1534. Well, in 1949, Perry Como made a recording of those words to the traditional music composed by Alfred Hay Malott in the late 19th century. And it made number 28 in the chart. Now, 25 years later, the same words, but with totally different music, are back in the chart. In the version that's number 10 this week, here is the Australian nun, Sister Janet Mead, with The Lord's Prayer.

The first week in the top 10, at number 10, Sister Janet Mead from Adelaide, South Australia, with The Lord's Prayer. This is Casey Kasem on American Top 40. We're 9 hits away from a brand new number 1 song on AT40 this week. At number 9 this week, second week in that position, Mosedades with Eres Tú.

0: nation's ninth most popular song from Spain, Mocedades, and Eres Tú. Coming up on AT40, the latest smash by the man who's written or co-written more number one hits than anyone else in the history of the charts.
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0: By the way, next week is our big, extraordinary British special called The 40 Most Extraordinary British Hits of the Rock Era. I hope you'll tell your friends about it. It's going to be a dynamite special, the first of the year. Right now on AT40, moving from number 11 to number 8, first week in the top 10, Redbone and their latest.

The eighth week on American Top 40, now at number 8 in the countdown. That's Redbone with the song Come and Get Your Love. Now, it's time for the latest smash by the man who's written or co-written more number one hits than anybody in chart history. Until 1970, two men were tied for that distinction, this artist and his partner, who were members of the most famous quartet in the history of entertainment. The two collaborated on 20 number one hits that the quartet itself recorded. Obviously, I'm talking about the Beatles, and the songwriting team among them would be Lennon and McCartney. In addition, they wrote a song for the British duo Peter and Gordon. Remember that one? A World Without Love? That also made number one. A total of 21 number one hits by the time the Beatles broke up 4 years ago. Well, John hasn't written any more number one since then, but Paul has written two of them, Uncle Albert, Admiral Halsey, and My Love. So with the incredible total of 23 number one hits, Paul McCartney is the most successful songwriter in the history of the charts. And it looks like he's streaking for his 24th with Jet. It moves up to number 7 this week. Here's Paul.

the third week in the top 10 at number 7. Paul McCartney and Wings with Jet. Coming up, the current smash by the lady who last week became only the fourth female solo artist in the rock era to make number 1 twice in a row.

0: from Hollywood, this is Casey Kasem. The countdown doesn't stop until we get to our new number one song.
1: Number six.
0: This is Carly Simon and James Taylor with Mockingbird.

reached number 5 in the charts, and that was last week. Now it falls to number 6, Carly Simon and James Taylor with Mockingbird. Here now is the current smash by the lady who last week became only the 4th female solo artist in the rock era to make number 1 twice in a row. Back in the 60s, Connie Francis and Brenda Lee each had back-to-back number 1 records, and it was 13 years before another female soloist could rack up 2 number 1s in a row. That was Roberta Flack, who hit in 1972 with The First Time Ever, and again last year with Killing Me Softly with his song. Then a 4th lady joined the group within a year after that. She hit number 1 last October with Half Breed, and last week with her current hit. This week it's 4 notches down to number 5. Here is Cher Bono and Darkly.

0: Last week's number one best-selling song, now at number five. That's Dark Lady. And the countdown rolls on.
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0: You know, AT40 is heard coast to coast and around the world every week on great radio stations, including 350 outlets of the American Forces Network. And each year, the network has an international convention. This year, it was in Houston. I was asked to participate. And while I was there, I was really surprised and thrilled to receive an award from SEN in Vicenza, Italy, for being voted the number one network show in Southeastern Europe. On behalf of our whole staff, we'd like to thank the listeners there for this honor. Now, on with the countdown and Benny and the Jets by Elton John, this week at number four.

Elton John at number four, moving up two with Benny and the Jets. This is Casey on AT40, and here's a song that remained at number one for three big weeks. Last week it fell to two, this week to three. Terry Jacks,

Seasons in the Sun, originally recorded in French by the man who wrote it, Jacques Brel, then translated and recorded by American Rod McEwen. And then, a couple of weeks ago, it became number one, sung in Canadian by Canadian Terry Jacks. Next up on American Top 40, a hit from Sweden.

Well, if I were a betting man, I'd say that this record that went from number 7 to number 2 this week has a great chance of being number 1 next week. Blue Swede with Hooked on a Feeling.

There's the second most popular song in our survey this week, Blue Swede, a seven-man group from Europe with Hooked on a Feeling. Now, before we hear the one most popular song in America, let's see what's at the top of the other charts. On the soul chart, the number one song is Looking for a Love by Bobby Womack. On the country chart, number one is Would You Lay With Me in a Field of Stone, Tanya Tucker. The number one best-selling album is John Denver's Greatest Hits. And on Billboard's National Singles Chart, the best-selling song in the USA, number one this week, John Denver with Sunshine on My Shoulders.

0: The new number one song in the USA. John Denver with Sunshine on My Shoulders. That's it, the 40 top-selling songs in the nation. And you heard them on American Top 40, where we do the countdown every week at this time. Our list is from Billboard Magazine's weekly tabulation for the week ending March 30th, 1974. 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Producer, Don Bastani. West Coast researcher, Sandy Sturt. And we tape the show here in Hollywood. This is Casey Kasem. Now, I hope you'll join me next week when we count down the 40 most extraordinary British acts of the rock and roll era. Our first special of the year. That's next week. Till then, keep your feet in the ground and keep reaching for the stars.
1: 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Special thanks to Kalila Dawkins, Rob Durkee, Pete Battistini, Scott Lakefield, Mike Savage, Michael Cross, Dave Nunez, and of course, the legend where the countdown began, Casey Kasem. I'm Larry Morgan. 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
0: Hello again, and happy holidays, everybody. Welcome to American Top 40. My name's Casey Kasem, and this is our countdown of the 40 biggest hits in the USA. Our rankings come directly from the official Billboard survey of radio airplay and record sales across the land. Let's begin with a recap of last week's top three. The song at number three last week was Say You, Say Me by Lionel Richie. At number two was Separate Lives by Phil Collins and Marilyn Martin. And last week's number one was Broken Wings by Mr. Mister. They've been at number one for 2 weeks now. Do they make it a third? Let's count them down and find out.
3: Number 40.
0: Leading off is the hit featuring 54 artists from many musical worlds. Artists united against apartheid. Sun City.

0: dropping from number 38 to number 40 this week. That's Sun City, the protest record by Artists United Against Apartheid. The money made from their record sales will go to an organization called the Africa Fund. I'm Casey Kasem. This is American Top 40. This week we have four debut songs, all by male solo artists. Here's the first of them, from the new movie The Jewel of the Nile, Billy Ocean coming in at number 39 with When the Going Gets Tough, the Tough Get Going.
1: When the going gets tough.

0: week in the countdown, debuting at number 39, When the Going Gets Tough, the Tough Get Going. Billy Ocean on American Top 40. A listener in Massachusetts wants to know, what record has spent the most total weeks on the Billboard Pop Singles chart? Well, that record is held by a Christmas classic. A classic that hit the chart 19 different times. Details coming up.
1: The hits from coast to coast. American Top 40.
0: These are the hottest hits in the USA. Here's another debut. The latest solo hit by the former leader of The Who, Pete Townsend. He comes in at number 38.

Well, as strange as it may sound, that was the end of the record. It wasn't upcut. It just ends that way. Face the Face by Pete Townsend, the Englishman, at number 38, debuting on American Top 40 this week. Now, let's answer that question about time on the chart. Mike Logan in Topsfield, Massachusetts, wants to know, what record has spent the most total weeks on the Billboard Pop Singles chart? Well, Mike, that record is held by a Christmas classic that hit the chart 19 different times. It's a song that was written by the great American songwriter Irving Berlin. Wrote it for a movie back in 1942 called Holiday Inn. It starred Fred Astaire and Bing Crosby. And Bing Crosby sang the song and made it a hit. Went to number one in 1942. Over the next 20 years, that song hit the chart 18 more times. The last time in 1962. Now, in all of those chartings, it has spent a total of 72 weeks in the surveys. An all-time record. Here's that song that Bing Crosby sang from the movie Holiday Inn.

0: song loved around the world. And there's your answer, Mike. The record that spent the most total weeks on the pop singles chart. Bing Crosby's White Christmas. 72 weeks total in 19 chart runs. Thanks for writing in. And now, on with the countdown.
1: Number 37.
0: Here's the hit duet by Eurythmics and Aretha Franklin. They took it as high as number 18. Now, it's at number 37 in our survey of the 40 biggest. Sisters are doing it for themselves.

Eurythmics and Aretha Franklin. At number 37 on American Top 40, they fall from 24 with Sisters Are Doing It For Themselves. From the LP, Be Yourself Tonight, Eurythmics and Aretha Franklin. Up next, a debut song that hit number one on the dance chart back in February. It's by a former boyfriend of Madonna.

We're coming to you from Hollywood. I'm Casey Kasem. Here's a debut song by a former boyfriend of Madonna. His name is John Benitez, but because of his initials, JB, everyone simply calls him Jelly Bean. He's a record producer, and his specialty is remixing songs for the extended versions played in the dance clubs. He's done that for Madonna's records. Well, now Madonna has written a song for JB and sings on it with him. It's his first pop hit as a recording artist. It hit number one on the dance chart way back in February and debuts now on the countdown at number 36. Here is Jelly Bean, JB.

Sidewalk Talk, written by Madonna, sung by Jelly Bean and Madonna. His real name is John Benitez. He debuts at number 36 on American Top 40 with his first hit. We're counting down the most popular songs in the land, and we don't stop the counting till we hit number one. Up five notches to number 35 with her latest hit, it's Pat Benatar from her new album, Seven the Hard Way. Here's Sex as a Weapon.

0: Benatar's second week in the countdown, moving up five notches to number 35 with her latest Sex as a Weapon. And the countdown continues.
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0: Every week, American Top 40 is heard in the 50 states and around the world on great radio stations like 93 Stereo, KXGO, Arcata, Eureka, California, AM 1010, WCSI, Columbus, Indiana, and Q107, WRQX, Washington, D.C. Here now is a song that went as high as number two for a couple of weeks. This week, it's the biggest dropper in the countdown, falling 17 notches to 34. Glenn Frey's You Belong to the City.

0: from the album, music from the television series Miami Vice. That's Glenn Frey's You Belong to the City. This week it falls 17 notches to number 34. In pop music history, only one album has ever generated 7 top 40 hits. It was by the Peter Pan of pop. But this week, the Peter Pan of pop is tied by the boss of rock and roll. Details coming up. Casey's Coast to Coast. Billboard ranks them, AT40 counts them down.
1: Number 33.
0: We have 18 foreign or part foreign acts in our survey this week. Sheena Easton from Scotland is one of the all foreign ones. Here she is with Do It For Love.

Sheena Easton falling from 29 to 33 with Do It For Love. Now we're up to some history in the making. In pop music, only one album has ever generated 7 top 40 hits. It was an album that gave us these top 40 smashes: The Girl Is Mine, Billie Jean, Beat It, Human Nature, PYT, Wanna Be Startin' Something, and Thriller. 7 top 40s from the album Thriller by the magical, wondrous artist who some have called the Peter Pan of pop, Michael Jackson. Michael set that all-time record in early 1984. Well, now, almost 2 years later, pop's Peter Pan has been tied by the boss of rock and roll. Another megastar has achieved 7 top 40 hits from one album. The songs are Dancing in the Dark, Cover Me, Born in the USA, I'm on Fire, Glory Days, I'm Going Down, and now the 7th record-tying top 40 hit from the album Born in the USA. Debuting at number 32 this week on American Top 40, here's the boss, Bruce Springsteen, and My Hometown.

0: My Hometown by Bruce Springsteen, the seventh record-tying top 40 hit from Born in the USA. It debuts at number 32. By the way, the B-side of that single is an in-concert recording from 1975 of Bruce and the E Street Band performing Santa Claus is Coming to Town. Ho, ho, ho, as the countdown continues.
1: The hits from coast to coast. American.
0: You're hearing the biggest hits in the USA by the world's biggest stars. Here's the English band who play what some critics have called global pop music. They're talking about the Thompson Twins at number 31 with Lay Your Hands on Me.
2: Lay your hands on me.

Thompson Twins on American Top 40, falling from 15 to 31 with Lay Your Hands on Me. Here's another goodbye song, a very popular theme with songwriters. This one's by Night Ranger, and they're not finding it any easier to say goodbye than anybody before them has. Climbing three notches to number 30. Good

0: Pit Ranger at number 30, third week in the countdown, moving up three notches with their sixth top 40 hit, Goodbye. From Hollywood, this is AT40. I'm Casey Kasem, and we have 29 big hits to go to the number one song in the nation. The countdown will continue in just a moment.
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0: 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Pleasure to have you with us. I'm Casey Kasem. We're counting down the biggest hits in the USA, the way they're ranked on Billboard's Pop Singles Chart. And on we go.
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0: 8 of the songs in this week's countdown are also hits on the Billboard Soul Chart. And this is one of those crossovers, hit number 4 on the Soul Chart. This week it climbs a notch to number 29 on American Top 40. Here's the band from Minneapolis, Tamara and the Scene, with Everybody Dance.

0: Everybody Dance. Tamara and Lacine on American Top 40, moving up a notch to number 29. Coming up, a long-distance dedication from a young woman in New York who found out you're never as alone as you think you are.
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0: I'm Casey Kasem. Here's Paul McCartney with the title song from a movie starring comedians Dan Aykroyd and Chevy Chase. Paul McCartney at number 28 with Spies Like Us.
3: Ooh.

Paul McCartney debuted last week with that song from the Spies Like Us soundtrack. He wrote it and he produced it as well. It's his 81st Top 40 hit, his 100th chart single. This is Casey on American Top 40 in Hollywood. Now we're up to our long-distance dedication. And it's from a young woman who writes about how we're all different and really all the same. Her letter begins, "Dear Casey, I'm a music therapy student at Fredonia State College in New York. Recently, your long-distance dedications have often dealt with people who have poor self-images. I can sympathize with these people. I've always been severely overweight. All during high school, I was the fat girl, the object of everybody's jokes. I got so that I hated the town I lived in and the people that I went to school with. Finally, I began hating myself for being so weak. I was weak when it came to food, and I was weak enough to need the approval of the very people that I despised. In the end of my senior year, I couldn't wait to get out of there. That summer, I got a job at a summer camp for the mentally handicapped. The staff there was great. They were very patient with me. Everyone understood my reluctance to open up. Gradually, those people changed my life. They showed me that I was a decent person, that I was worth something. I still work at the camp. I'm coming to accept myself now, and in doing that, I've started to lose weight. So I was hoping that you'd play Don't Stop Believin'. And Casey, I would like it if this one was dedicated not only to the staff at Camp Hackamo, but to everyone who, like me, has ever had a bad self-image. Just take it as proof that you aren't alone, and that what other people think is secondary to how you feel about yourself. Thank you, Missy Childs." Missy, here's your long-distance dedication.

0: From 1981, that's Journeys Don't Stop Believin', a long-distance dedication from Missy at Fredonia State College in New York to her friends at Camp Hackamo and to everyone who's working on their self-image. And the countdown continues on American Top 40.
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0: Billboard ranks them. American Top 40 counts them down. At number 27 is a band from a city that has 42 colleges and universities. From that well-educated city of Baltimore, Maryland, here's Starpoint with Object of My Desire.

Object of My Desire. Starpoint, sixth week in the survey, they fall from number 25 to 27 in the countdown. I'm Casey Kasem, you're listening to American Top 40. And let me remind you that our special countdown of the top 100 hits of the year is just a couple of weeks away. This next song is the latest smash by a superstar who's been hitting big for 22 years now. He says part of the secret of his success is being aware that new music is connected with the old music. Stevie Wonder told writer David Hinckley, "I like UB40, Culture Club, and new reggae, but I still like old stuff like Little Walter." Stevie said, "It's important to be aware of music's history. So much is a circle." End of quote. From his album In Square Circle, here's Stevie Wonder at number 26 with Go Home.

0: go home. Coming up, an American Top 40 Christmas story. The tale of a 9-year-old boy who asked for an electric train and instead got something he hated. A saxophone. But that sax has made him one of the richest and most famous sidemen in rock history.
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0: We're on our way to the number one song in the land. The song that makes the biggest move within the survey this week leaps from 37 to 25. 12 big notches. It's the English super duo called...

your man. That's by Wham on American Top 40. Went to number one in Britain. This week, it's second week on American Top 40. It moves from 37 to 25. I'm your man. This is Casey on AT40 in Hollywood. Now, we have a Christmas story. The tale of a little boy who wanted a train, got a saxophone, and found a career. It's the story of Clarence Clemons, the husky, jovial saxophone player from Bruce Springsteen's E Street Band. 34 years ago in Norfolk, Virginia, 9-year-old Clarence was expecting a new electric train for Christmas. What he got was that saxophone. He told us, "I was disappointed. Nobody in my family really played instruments or were musicians. My father heard a guy play and decided he wanted me to learn." Clarence Clemons says the first thing he learned was to hate that saxophone. During his early teens, all his after-school hours were spent practicing the sax and working in his father's fish market. Quote, "While all the other guys were out playing baseball or finding out what girls were all about, I had to practice." But Clarence's attitude toward the saxophone changed when he was about 15 years old. He heard records by famous 1950s rock and roll saxophone player King Curtis, and then saw Elvis Presley on television. He says, "I kind of put one and one together, and it came up 1,000. And he hasn't looked back. 34 Christmases later, you can bet that Clarence Clemons doesn't give a toot for that toy train. He's tooting his saxophone and loving it. At number 24 with his first hit, here's Clarence singing a duet with Jackson Browne, "You're a Friend of Mine."

Jackson Browne. Together for the first time on American Top 40, they're at number 24, moving up three notches with You're a Friend of Mine. 23 big ones to number one as the countdown continues. The hits from coast to coast. American Top 40's heard in the 50 states and around the world every week on great radio stations like Y102 FM and 1440 AM, WHHY, Montgomery, Alabama, the home of the hits, KBRX, O'Neill, Nebraska, and the Fox FM, Melbourne, Victoria, Australia. He's 26, she's 46, and they're making beautiful music together. Here are Brian Adams and Tina Turner up five notches to number 23 with It's Only.

0: From the LP Reckless, Brian Adams and Tina Turner. At number 23, third week in the countdown, they move up five notches with It's Only Love. When you play the game of Monopoly, you use little greenhouses and red hotels made of plastic. That is, unless you play Monopoly with a certain superstar. His set has houses of sterling silver and hotels made of gold. Details coming up.
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0: American Top 40 originates in Hollywood. I'm Casey Kasem. Here's the band whose four members are Cuban Americans raised in Miami. The Miami Sound Machine at number 22 with Conga.
2: Come on, shake your body, baby, do the conga.

The Miami Sound Machine on American Top 40. They're at number 22, moving up four notches, fifth week in our survey with Conga. It's their first chart single. Now, we're up to the latest hit by a superstar who owns what has to be the world's most expensive version of one of America's most popular board games. It's a custom-made edition of the famous money game, Monopoly. Now, most of us have played or at least seen a Monopoly game with its familiar, once wood and now plastic, greenhouses and red hotels. But Elton John's Monopoly set is something else. Elton had it made for him back in 1976 by the exclusive men's accessory store, Dunhill's of London. It comes in a rosewood case, lined with velvet. Inside is a gold-trimmed leather game board with the familiar Go and Jail and Chance and Community Chest. The players' tokens in the houses are all sterling silver. The dice are made of ivory, and the hotels, 9-karat gold. Back in 76, that set cost Elton John $5,000. But because of all that silver and gold, the value of his Monopoly set changes daily according to the precious metal market. Elton says he doesn't play the game much anymore. On a rainy night, he might light a fire and invite a few friends over to play, but usually the set, with its silver houses and gold hotels, just sits on the coffee table. Here now is Elton John, the man who had a monopoly on hits back in the 1970s. He was the number one solo artist of that decade. Here he is at number 21 with Wrap Her Up. Woo!

0: Elton John on American Top 40, the 38-year-old singer with his 38th Top 40 hit. He's at number 21 this week, falling a notch with Wrap Her Up. I'm Casey Kasem. This is American Top 40 in Hollywood. We're counting down the week's 40 biggest hits, and we're 20 hits away from number one. We'll continue in a moment.
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0: And the countdown continues now on American Top 40 with the 20 hottest hits in the USA still to come. I'm Casey Kasem, and on we go.
2: Number 20.
0: Up three notches, here's the third big hit from Sting's very successful solo album, The Dream of the Blue Turtles. He's riding the wave, a seventh wave he calls love.

He's an actor, a singer, a songwriter, and a producer. And his name is Sting. On American Top 40, he moves up three notches to number 20 with Love is the Seventh Wave. Well, the new year is right around the corner, and so is American Top 40's annual countdown of the 100 top hits of 1985. That's 8 hours nonstop of the biggest hits of the year on New Year's weekend. Now, here's an act who have definitely placed some hits among those top 100. Their latest hit in our regular weekly countdown is at number 19. Talking about cooling the gang with Immersion.

0: Jewel and the Gang with their 19th Top 40 hit, moving from 21 to 19 in the survey. The title song from their LP, Emergency, as the countdown continues.
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0: We're up to a song now from an album the critics love. In Rolling Stone magazine, Vince Aletti wrote, "This is an album full of unexpected moves, and from nearly every angle, Aretha is at the top of her form." He's talking about Aretha Franklin's album, Who's Zoomin' Who? The title song peaked at number 7. It's at number 18 this week.

0: American Top 40 with Who's Zoomin' Who at number 18, falling 7 notches this week. A listener wants to know who in the history of the charts was the youngest solo singer ever to hit number 1. Well, he was a 12-year-old boy with red hair and freckles who in the song was shocked when he saw his mother kissing an old guy in a red suit. Details coming up.
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0: 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The band Survivor climbs 5 notches with a song from the hit movie Rocky IV. At number 17, it's Burning Heart.

from the Rocky IV soundtrack, that's Burning Heart by Survivor. They move from 22 to 17 in the countdown. Now, let's answer that question about very young singers. Michelle McCulley of Humacao, Puerto Rico, wants to know who was the youngest solo singer in the history of the charts ever to hit number one. Well, the singer who set that record was a red-headed, freckled-faced 12-year-old boy who charmed America with this song about catching his mother getting romantic with Kris Kringle.

0: course, it was only Daddy dressed up as Santa. From 1952, that's 12-year-old Jimmy Boyd with his only hit, a Christmas classic called I Saw Mommy Kissing Santa Claus. And when that hit number one, it made Jimmy the youngest solo singer in chart history ever to reach the top. Jimmy Boyd was principally an actor. He played dozens of roles in TV series during the 50s and 60s. But today, at age 45, he still holds the record he set when he was 12. Youngest solo singer in history to ever hit number one. There's your answer, Michelle. Jimmy Boyd, at 12 years old, hit number one with I Saw Mommy Kissing Santa Claus. Thanks for writing in. Now, on with the countdown.
1: Number 16.
0: From the Grand Canyon State, Arizona, here's the singing star from Phoenix, Stevie Nicks, up three notches to number 16.

a survey. Moving from 19 to 16, that's Stevie Nicks. She's 37 years old, and that's her eighth top 40 hit outside of Fleetwood Mac. Talk to me as the countdown continues. I'm Casey Kasem, counting them down. Falling five notches to number 15, here's the recent number one smash by the band from the city by the bay. Here's Starship, and we built this.

0: Falling Five Notches, that's the former number one song, We Built This City. It's by Starship, the band formed and based in the West Coast city of San Francisco. Coming up, the popular band Heart, a group from another West Coast city, the city that gave us the term Skid Row. The original Skid Row was a street covered with grease. Details coming up.
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0: These are America's hottest hits. Here's the current smash by the English band Dire Straits. Their song about a street musician who plays in English subways for spare change. They sing, Here Comes Johnny Singing Oldies Goldies. And some of the oldies mentioned in the song include rock and roll classics from the 50s. Bebopalula by rockabilly rebel Gene Vincent. And I Got a Woman and What'd I Say? Two classics by the legendary Ray Charles. They're all part of the Walk of Life. Up four notches at number 14, here is Dire Straits.

Dire Straits at 14 in the countdown, moving up four notches with Walk of Life. This is Casey on American Top 40. Now we're up to the song by the band Heart, the group who come from a great city in the northwest part of the country, the city that gave us, among other things, the term Skid Row. Now these days, just about every city has a Skid Row, a depressed part of town where winos and other unfortunate people wind up. In New York City, for instance, the Skid Row area is down on the Bowery. In San Francisco, it's in the area called the Tenderloin. But the original Skid Row is in the city of Seattle. And the proper term up there isn't Skid Row, it's Skid Road, R-O-A-D. That's because Skid Road was a real street, just below the Pike Place Market, over near the Seattle docks. It used to be a street that ran downhill and was paved completely with greased logs. And it was over these greased logs that lumbermen would unload freshly cut trees from the woods of the Pacific Northwest in Canada and send them skidding

0: number 13 this week, falling 8 notches, 12th week in the survey with the song Never. It's from the number one album in the USA, whose title is also Heart. You're hearing the 40 biggest hits in America, and the hits don't stop till we get to the top.
1: Number 12.
0: From Boston and up 4 notches with their latest smash, here are the Cars. Tonight She Comes.

0: The Cars and Tonight She Comes from the LP The Cars Greatest Hits. That moves from 16 to 12, sixth week in our survey. 11 big ones to number one as the countdown continues.
1: The hits from coast to coast. 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
0: 1840 originates in Hollywood. Here's the band who say their name, Scritti Politti, means political writings. And the lead singer named Green says he's very political, though he likes to make his statements through pop music. In his hit song at number 11, he says he's found the perfect way. Here's Scritti Politti.

Gritty Politti on American Top 40. The three-man studio band is at number 11, moving up two notches with their first chart single. It's Perfect Way from the LP Cupid and Psyche 85. From the album called Afterburner, here's the 10th most popular song in the USA this week, falling two notches. Here are Frank Beard, Dusty Hill, and Billy Gibbons from Houston, Texas. ZZ Top and Sleepin' Bag.

0: ZZ Top on American Top 40. Fourth week in the top 10, falling two notches this week to number 10 with their fifth top 40 hit. It's titled Sleeping Bag. My name's Casey Kasem, and this is American Top 40. Our countdown of the most popular hits in the USA continues in a moment. We've got the nine biggest hits coming right up.
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0: We're heading into the home stretch now on American Top 40, counting down the most popular songs in the country and getting closer and closer to number one. My name's Casey Kasem, and on we go.
2: Number nine.
0: Climbing three notches to get his sixth top 10 hit, here's John Cougar Mellencamp, Small Town.

moving up three notches in the countdown. Sixth week in our survey, John Cougar Mellencamp is at number 9 with Small Town. Leaping from 14 to 8 this week is the song raising money for AIDS research. That's what friends are for. The song was co-written and produced by the husband and wife team of Burt Bacharach and Carol Bayer Sager. It wasn't intended as a benefit record, but Burt says he's proud that that's what it's become. He told writer Peter Burke, "I heard that if we don't get it together in 5 years, 25 million Americans will have AIDS. It's the plague of our generation. We've got to find a solution." End of quote. At number 8, helping to fight AIDS, here are Dionne Warwick, Stevie Wonder, Elton John, and Gladys Knight.

0: Friends at number 8, moving up 6 notches with That's What Friends Are For. Coming up on American Top 40, a long-distance dedication from a teenage boy in Michigan with a common but serious problem. Girls.
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0: Once a week with AT40, and you know how the top songs in your town are doing in the rest of the USA. Like the first Top 40 hit for the all-woman band Climax. Their song peaked at number 11 on the Soul chart and keeps climbing the pop chart. Up 2 notches this week, it's at number 7. Here's I Miss You, Climax.

moving from number 9 to number 7 in our countdown of the nation's 40 biggest. The first hit song for the six girls who call themselves Climax. They're from Los Angeles, and their song is titled I Miss You. This is American Top 40. I'm Casey Kasem. Now, we're up to our long-distance dedication. It's from a teenage boy in Michigan with a common teenage problem. Girls. Plus a complication. Here's what he writes. Dear Casey, my name is Tom, and I live in Saginaw, Michigan. I'm 16 years old and a junior at Eisenhower High School. My major problem right now is girls. I've always wanted to have a girlfriend, someone to talk to, go out with, to dance with, to take to the prom, just to have a girl who can understand and care about me and my problems. But that has not been easy, because, Casey, I'm too skinny. Many girls don't want to have a relationship with me. They're afraid that it might embarrass them in front of their friends, having me as their boyfriend instead of some popular, macho, strong type. Over the past 3 years, I've asked dozens of girls and given them tokens of affection like flowers, candy, valentines, etc. But I never got anything back in return. No thank yous, no flowers, no kisses, no nothing. But Casey, maybe there's still hope for me. Would you please play To All the Girls I've Loved Before? To let all the girls know that I cared a lot for them, and to hope that they would see me as a warm, caring human being and not just a skinny kid. Love, Tom. Tom, here's your long-distance dedication.

0: Julio Iglesias and Willie Nelson with To All the Girls I've Loved Before. A long-distance dedication from Tom in Michigan to all the girls who weren't too caring before. And the countdown continues on American Top 40.
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0: 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Here's a song that hit number one in Italy. In the USA, it's at number six for a second week in a row. Election

0: Damon LeBron, Nick Rhodes, and Roger Taylor, members of Duran Duran, who are Arcadia on this record. Their first chart single, Election Day, is at number 6 again this week. A listener wants to know, what's the biggest selling single record in history that did not hit number 1? Well, it's a record that has sold an amazing 30 million copies without ever charting any higher than number 54. Details coming up.
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0: Here's the recent number 1 song by Phil Collins and Marilyn Martin, dropping from number 2 to 5 this week from the movie White Nights. Here's Separate Lives. You.

0: love theme from White Nights by Phil Collins and Marilyn Martin. The 3 weeks ago was number one in the USA. This week it falls three notches to number five. Now, let's answer that question about non-number one songs. Richard Wayne of Louisville, Kentucky wants to know, what's the biggest selling single record in history that did not hit number one? Well, it's a record that has sold an amazing 30 million copies without ever charting any higher than number 54. It was Bing Crosby's version of a Christmas song that was written way back in the year 1818. It was written in the tiny village of Arnsdorf, high in the Austrian Alps. The words were written by a priest named Joseph Moore, and those words were set to music by the village organist, Franz Gruber. 128 years later, in 1946, Bing Crosby recorded his version of this classic song, and it went on to sell 30 million copies. But listen to this. It is charted only twice, in 1957 and 1960, and each time it reached number 54. Everybody around the world knows this song. Perennial Christmas classic, Silent Night by Bing Crosby. And that's the answer to your question, Richard. The biggest selling single record that did not hit number one and sold 30 million copies, Silent Night by Bing Crosby. Thanks for your letter. Now, on with the countdown.
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0: Portland, they call themselves Simple Minds, and they're alive and kicking, moving from number 7 to number 4. Up next, in Mr. Murphy's neighborhood, there's a party going on.
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0: I'm Casey Kasem, counting them down. As we work our way toward the 3 biggest hits in the USA, let's check out the tops of Billboard's other charts. Number 1 on the country chart is The Chair by George Strait. Number 1 on the album chart is Heart by Heart. Number 1 on the soul chart is Don't Say No Tonight by Eugene Wilde. And moving up a notch to number 3 on the pop chart, it's the first hit by comedian, actor, and now singer, Eddie Murphy. Party all the time.

0: Eddie Murphy at number 3, moving up a notch on American Top 40 with Party All the Time. Coming up, the new number 1 song in the USA. It puts the man who sings it in a tie with Hall & Oates for most number 1s so far in the 1980s.
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1: Number 2.
0: After 2 weeks at number 1, the hit song by Mr. Mister drops to number 2. This is interesting to note. Of the 6 ballads in our countdown, the 6 ballads in the top 40, 5 of them are in the top 10. And this is one of them, Broken Wings.

2 weeks at number one, Broken Wings from the album Welcome to the Real World by Mr. Mister falls to number two. Now we're up to the new number one song in the USA, and it puts the man who sings it in a first place tie for most number one so far in the 80s. Until now, first place had been occupied solely by Hall & Oates with 5 number ones in the 80s. At second place, we had a tie between Michael Jackson and Lionel Richie, each with 4 number ones. But this week, that second place tie ends, and a first place tie is created. Move over, Daryl Hall and John Oates. Somebody else now has 5 number ones. His first 4 were Endless Love, Truly, All Night Long, and Hello. And now, this week, here is his 5th. The new number one song in the USA is a song from the movie White Nights, Say You, Say Me, by Lionel Richie.

0: There it is, the new number one song in the USA. From the movie White Nights, Lionel Richie and Say You, Say Me. And that's it. The 40 most popular records in America determined by Billboard magazine for the week ending December 21st, 1985. American Top 40 is produced in Hollywood by ABC Watermark. Our mailing address is American Top 40, Post Office Box 2000, Hollywood. Our executive producer is Tom Rahm. Producer, Don Bustani. With Matt Wilson, Merrill Schindler, Daryl Morton, Dana Schwarzwalder, Ann Stroiker, Alan Kaufman, Richard Crowther, Mike Williams, Ron Shapiro, Stu Jacobs, and Linda Kelly. I'm Casey Kasem. Join me next week, and again, we'll count down the 40 most popular songs in the USA. Till then, keep your feet in the ground and keep reaching for the stars. And have a happy holiday.
1: 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Special thanks to Kalila Dawkins, Rob Durkee, Pete Battistini, Scott Lakefield, Mike Savage, Michael Cross, Dave Nunez, and of course, the legend where the countdown began, Casey Kasem.
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0: Well, hello again. This is Casey Kasem. Welcome to American Top 40 and our regular countdown of this week's best-selling single records in the USA. There are six debut records in AT40 this week. A lot of action. Let's get it started right here.
3: Number 40.
0: Here's the first of six consecutive new songs in AT40 this week. This is a double-sided hit by a group who call themselves Tavares. It's the family name. They're five brothers, all from New Bedford, Massachusetts. This is titled Remember What I Told You to Forget.

0: At number 40, the debut song, Remember What I Told You to Forget, by Tavares. You know, the standing record for the highest debut by an album on the LP chart was first established by the Beatles when Hey Jude came on at number 3. Coming up is a hit song from an album by another British group who have accomplished that same feat twice.
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0: Well, look who's back on the charts. One of the most colorful and unabashedly candid characters ever to hit the countdown, Monty Rock III. He calls his act Discotex and the Sexolettes, debuting this week at number 39.

I Want to Dance With You. Do That Dance. Disco Tex and the Sexolettes make it two in a row. They debut with this one at number 39. This is Casey Kasem in Hollywood on American Top 40. And this next song is from an album that has tied a record established by the Beatles in 1970. That was the year the supergroup's album, Hey Jude, debuted on the LP chart at the incredibly high position of number 3. What makes something like that happen is tremendous demand and advanced sales. Well, a few weeks ago, Led Zeppelin's current smash album, Physical Graffiti, matched that high debut of Hey Jude. But that created a three-way tie. Because in 1970, just a few months after Hey Jude came out, another album debuted on the chart at number 3. An album titled Led Zeppelin 3. That's right. Here's their current single from Physical Graffiti at number 38 this week it debuts, titled Trampled Underfoot. Led Zeppelin.

Led Zeppelin with their ninth chart record on American Top 40. Debuting at number 38, that's Trampled Underfoot. Here now from England, another group. This one is Supertramp. That's what they call themselves. They have one American in the group and one Scotsman. The American is from Glendale, California, and his name is Bob Benberg. At number 37, Supertramp with Bloody Well Red.

0: American Top 40 at number 37, it debuts, called Bloody Well Right. Well, coming up, a debut song by a duo who some years ago abandoned the instruments they played on a number one record called Tequila and took up new instruments because of their religious beliefs.
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0: The Doobie Brothers have had a long list of hit records, starting back in 1972 with Listen to the Music. Jesus Is Just All Right followed that, then Long Train Runnin', China Grove. The last one they had went to number one, titled Black Water. This one debuts at 36. Doobie Brothers from San Jose and Take Me in Your Arms.

Doobie Brothers at number 36 with a debut record titled Take Me in Your Arms, first a hit by Kim Weston back in 1965. Well, now on American Top 40, the debut song by the duo who some years ago abandoned the instruments they played on a number one record and took up new instruments because of their religious beliefs. In 1958, they became the drummer and the saxophone player in a rock band called The Champs, who had a huge hit called Tequila. When The Champs broke up, the two friends became the Dawnbreakers, still looking for big hits and big dollars. But there were no more big hits, and they had to rely on studio sessions and songwriting for an income. And they sold their songs occasionally to artists like Ricky Nelson and Brenda Lee. At the same time, they became interested in a religious faith called Baha'i, which preaches the unity of mankind. Well, they studied the teachings and became Baha'is. Then they quit doing what they had been doing in the music business and just cooled it until they could figure out which way they wanted to go. And it was the Baha'i faith that gave them their new direction. The saxophone player picked up a guitar, and the drummer traded his sticks for a mandolin, and they went to work on their new sound, the sound of Jim Seals and Dash Crofts. Their newest single comes in at the 40 at number 35 this week. It's called I'll Play.

0: Seals and Crofts with a song they wrote themselves. At number 35, it's the highest debuting record of the week, and it's titled I'll Play For You. The biggest hits of the nation are yet to come as we count them down on our way to number one.
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0: You know, American Top 40 is heard coast to coast and around the world every week on great radio stations like WSTX, St. Croix, Virgin Islands, WVAM, Altoona, Pennsylvania, and 3ZC, Timaru, New Zealand. At number 34 in the countdown, same position as last week, here's a former number one soul song by The Temptations. This is Shaky Ground.

Temptations have been around for 5 weeks at number 34 again this week with Shaky Ground. This is Casey on AT40 in Hollywood, and at number 33 is a song that debuted last week at number 40. Moves up 7 big notches. Roger Whittaker, who sounds a little bit like Brooke Benton. He's an Englishman born in Nairobi, Kenya. His song is Last Farewell.

Though death and darkness gather all about me, and my ship be torn apart upon the sea.

0: number 33 in the survey this week, Roger Whittaker, a newcomer to AT40 from England, with his song Last Farewell. Next up, I'll have the number one soul song in the Billboard chart.
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0: Last week, Joe Simon debuted at number 39. This week, he moves to number 32 and is number one on the soul chart. It's Get Down, Get Down, Get on the Floor.

singer Joe Simon at number 32, second week on the chart on American Top 40. Get Down, Get Down. You know, 3 hours once a week with American Top 40, and you know where your favorite songs are in the national music scene. My name's Casey Kasem. The countdown doesn't stop until we get to number one. Here's one of 11 foreign acts on AT40 this week from Scotland, Pilot, with their first hit at number 31 called

0: the chart for Magic by Pilot, Four Men from Scotland on American Top 40. A listener in Connecticut is wondering who the first black solo artists were, both male and female, to hit number one. Well, the woman is the all-time top female jazz vocalist. And the man, who died a few years ago, used the name of a nursery rhyme character. I have details coming up.
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0: Let's take a moment now and look at the way Billboard figures the rankings each week. They get retail sales information from record stores across the country, plus radio airplay, tabulate the data, and come up with their Hot 100 list of the week's most popular singles. Then, from Billboard's list of 100, we take the top 40 and count them down for you on American Top 40. At number 30, moving up three notches this week from Philadelphia, Harold Melvin of the Blue Notes with Bad Luck.

0: Harold Melvin and the Blue Notes in their first big hit in a couple of years. At number 30, third week on the chart, that's Bad Luck. Well, now let's answer the letter about the first black singers to hit the top of the chart. It's from Perry Satola of Quinebaug, Connecticut. And he asks, who were the first black artists, male and female, to hit number one on the Billboard chart? Well, Perry, we have to go back about 30 years for the answer. That was a time of the big bands, which included Duke Ellington, Count Basie, Louis Jordan, and Louis Armstrong. Vocal groups were big then, too, like the Inkspots and the Mills Brothers. But the first black male solo artist to get his name on a number one record did it in 1947 with a song called I Love You for Sentimental Reasons. That was the late Nat King Cole. Now, Nat was the first black male solo artist to hit number one. But a lady had been there 3 years earlier. A lady whose name is in the books as the all-time top female jazz vocalist. In 1944, she and the Inkspots hit number one with a song called I'm Making Believe. She was the first black solo artist to hit number one. Ella Fitzgerald is her name. Perry, thanks for your letter. Now on with the countdown.
1: Number 29.
0: Michael Murphy is from Dallas, Texas. He was born and raised there. And he's got a big hit song at number 29 this week called Wildfire.

0: That was Michael Murphy, who first hit the chart back in 1972, got as high as number 37 with a song called Geronimo's Cadillac. This one looks like it's going to be much bigger. At number 29 already, that's Wildfire. This is Casey Kasem in Hollywood, counting them down on American Top 40. We've got 28 of the biggest hits in the USA coming right up, including number one, so stay right there.
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0: Okay, let's continue with American Top 40. I'm Casey Kasem, and the countdown rolls on.
2: Number 28.
0: Here's a tune that debuted a couple of weeks ago at 37. Last week, it made a nice move to 31. This week, it moves another three notches. Gordon Lightfoot's Rain.

The 28th best-selling song in the USA this week. That's Gordon Lightfoot and Rainy Day People. Well, at number 27 is a song that's been around for 4 weeks. Second week at 27, Lobo from St. Petersburg, Florida, and Don't Tell Me Goodnight.

0: Lobo at number 27 with Don't Tell Me Goodnight. Well, as you might guess, we get a lot of letters here at American Top 40 asking about the best way to become a recording artist. Well, how about playing piano accompaniment for a future superstar in a New York bathhouse for a year? It worked for one man, and the evidence, his second Top 40 hit, is coming up.
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0: Every week, based on Billboard's national statistics of record sales, we count down the most popular songs in the nation. My name's Casey Kasem. The countdown doesn't stop until we get to number one. At number 26 this week, and moving up, Alice Cooper. Man got a

Alice Cooper, whose biggest hit to date, and he's only had one top 10 record, went to number 7. That's School's Out. His current hit is moving up, and it's at number 26. We just heard it. Only Women. This is Casey Kasem in Hollywood on American Top 40. At number 25 in the countdown is a tune that peaked at number 5 a couple of weeks ago. Sammy Johns and his second chart record. This is his biggest, Chevy Van. I gave

hit the top 40 in 1973. Boogie Woogie Bugle Boy and Friends. Finally, earlier this year, Barry made the charts with a record of his own, a smash called Mandy. Remember? That went all the way to number one. This is his second chart appearance. Moving down to number 24, It's a Miracle.

0: Barry Manilow from Brooklyn, New York, peaked at number 12 with that song, now at number 24. It's a miracle. We have 23 hits to number one, and we're counting down.
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0: You know, AT40 is heard coast to coast and around the world every week on great radio stations like KRPL, Moscow, Idaho, WYNG, Goldsboro, North Carolina, KTLK, Denver, and TBC Radio, Seoul, Korea. We're up to number 23 in our countdown of the 40 biggest hits in the USA this week. This has been around for 4 weeks. It's a big country hit, too. Jesse Colder and I'm Not Lisa.

0: so.
1: Singer Jessie Colder with her first American Top 40 hit. She wrote that one, by the way, and is playing the piano on it as well. At number 23 in the countdown, it's titled, I'm Not Lisa. At number 22 in the countdown in American Top 40, Neil Sedaka, who has the distinction of being one of the few artists in the history of the charts to span his career over the 50s, the 60s, and the 70s. His first hit was when he was 19 years old back in 1958, called The Diary. His current hit is at number 22 and moving up. Neil Sedaka's The Immigrant.

0: Neil Sedaka, fourth week on the chart at number 22 with The Immigrant. 21 hits to number one and counting down.
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0: At number 21 on the countdown is a tune that's been around for 4 weeks. The second big hit by the Scottish group who call themselves Average White Band. Their first hit went to number one. That was titled Pick Up the Pieces. This sounds a little bit like it.

AWB moves up to number 21, three notches this week with Cut the Cake. You're listening to this week's 40 top tunes in the 50 states as we count them down all the way to number one. At number 20 is a tune that was in the top 10 for 2 weeks at number 9. That's where it peaked. Leo Sayer from England with Long Tall Glasses, I Can Dance.

minute. Of course I can dance, of course I can dance. 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

0: Leo Sayer at number 20 falls 11 notches this week with his first big American hit titled Long Tall Glasses, I Can Dance. Coming up, the first top 40 hit by a musician who's been a big name in jazz for over 20 years. And that's not easy, blowing flute.
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0: Eddie Kendricks has charted 12 times since he left the Temptations, and here is number 12. Shoeshine Boy coming in at number 19.

at number 19 in the survey. That's Shoeshine Boy by Eddie Kendrick. This is Casey Kasem in Hollywood on American Top 40. And now I have the first Top 40 hit for an artist who's been making records for over 20 years and who's been a named jazz musician a little longer than that, playing flute. He made the Hot 100 several times during the 60s, but until now hasn't been able to push a single any higher than number 44. And that was Memphis Underground back in 69. He was born in Brooklyn 45 years ago, started on piano when he was 6, and kept adding instruments as he went through school. First, tenor saxophone, then clarinet, and finally flute. After high school, he spent 4 years in the service, got out in 52, and plunged right into the jazz scene. 5 years later, he was voted number one flutist in Downbeat Magazine's Reader's Poll. 18 years and many honors later, he's got himself a genuine certified top 40 hit single. Moving up 3 notches this week, here is Herbie Mann.

0: Herbie Mann at number 18, moving up three notches this week in American Top 40 with Hijack. Coming up, I have a song by an artist who is a member of three different hit groups. The Teenagers, the Jarmels, and the Delphonics. Groups that had a combined total of 10 Top 40 hits. But this artist wasn't on a single one of them. Details coming up.
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0: Here's a combination for you. Linda Ronstadt is the singer. Phil Everly wrote this song, and Peter Asher produced it. At number 17 and moving up, this is When Will I Be Loved?

0: Linda Ronstadt at number 17 in the countdown with When Will I Be Loved. Well, now in American Top 40, it's time for the song by the artist who was a member of three different hit groups, the Teenagers, the Jarmels, and the Delphonics, groups that had a combined total of 10 Top 40 hits. But this artist wasn't on a single one of them. His name is Major Harris, and his frustrating story began in 1959 when he became a member of the Teenagers. Now, the Teenagers, with Frankie Lyman as lead singer, had previously had several big hits, including Why Do Fools Fall in Love. But when Major Harris joined them, Lyman had left the group, and they never had another hit. Then in 1961, Major joined the Jarmels, right after their big hit, A Little Bit of Soap. But that was the only hit the Jarmels ever had. Remember, they were one of the disappearing acts. Then in 1970, Major Harris joined the Delphonics, who had already racked up 6 top 40 hits. But after Major joined them, they never made the top 40 again. Well, last year, Major left the Delphonics. But instead of joining another group, he became a solo act. And his current hit record is the first time that he's ever been in the top 40. He's up 7 notches this week to number 16. Here's former Teenager, Jarmel, and Delphonic, Major Harris.
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Major Harris has been on the chart for 5 weeks now, and he moves up to number 16 with Love Won't Let Me Wait. You're listening to the most listened to songs in the USA. This is Casey Kasem, and the countdown doesn't stop until we get to number one. Last week, this was at 18, this week at 15. Grand Funk from Flint, Michigan with Bad Time.

0: Number 15 in the countdown, the fifth week on the chart, Grand Funk with Bad Time. This is Casey Kasem in Hollywood. We'll be right back. We've got the top 14 best-selling songs in the USA yet to come.
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0: Here's the group that took Harry Truman all the way up to number 13. That was their last hit out. They've had 9 top 10 records, including Make Me Smile, 25 or 6 to 4, Does Anybody Really Know What Time It Is, and so on. I guess you know I'm talking about Chicago. Their latest debuted at number 17 last week, this week moved to 14, Old Days.

Chicago at number 14 in the countdown, second week on the chart. That's titled Old Days. At number 13 is a song that debuted 3 weeks ago at 32, then went to 28 last week, 16. It's America. Dan Peek, born in Florida. Dewey Bunnell, born in Yorkshire, England. His parents were in the Air Force and were stationed in England at the time. And Gary Beckley, born in Texas. Here they are, America with Sister Golden Hair.

0: The group America. At number 13 in the countdown, moving up three, was Sister Golden Hair. This is Casey Kasem on American Top 40. You know, there have been a lot of songs written in honor of champions like Babe Ruth and Muhammad Ali. But coming up is probably the only song dedicated to a star athlete ever to hit number one. And the athlete happens to be a woman.
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0: Seven British acts on AT40 this week. Here's one of them. They call themselves Queen. They're at number 12, moving up a notch in their eighth week on the chart. This is Killer Queen. She keeps...

the four-man British act who call themselves Queen at number 12 in the countdown. Well, now in American Top 40, I have the first number one song we know of to be dedicated to a champion athlete. It's written and sung by the rock musician superchamp of the 70s, Elton John. And the athlete he dedicates it to is America's super tennis star, Billie Jean King. About a year ago, when Billie Jean was playing at Wimbledon, she met Elton, who had come to watch. They hit it off so well that when Elton came to the States on his recent tour, he made a special trip to Philadelphia to watch Billie Jean and her world tennis team, the Philadelphia Freedoms, play a few matches. He also managed to get a few pointers from her on his game. And afterward, to show his appreciation, he wrote and dedicated a song to her. On the label of the record, it reads, "With Love to BJK and the Music of Philadelphia." Well, that song hit number one 5 weeks ago. A very nice salute from one champion to another. It's number 11 this week. Elton John Band and Philadelphia Freedom.

0: Elton John with a former number one song titled Philadelphia Freedom. Next up, I have the number one country song in the USA.
1: The hits from coast to coast. American Top 40.
0: Well, 3 weeks ago, this was the number one best-selling song in the USA on the pop chart. Today, it's at number 10. However, on the Billboard country chart, it's number one. B.J. Thomas and Hey, Won't You Play Another Somebody Done Somebody Wrong song.

won't you play? There's the first of the 10 hottest records in the USA this week. At number 10, B.J. Thomas with Hey, Won't You Play, another Somebody Done Somebody Wrong song. Well, here's a singer who's had 43 chart records in his career. 11 of them have been top 10. 3 reached number 1. His first big hit went to number 1, and that was Diana back in 57. Paul Anka's latest hit at number 9 is I Don't Like to Sleep Alone.

Polanka, second week in the top 10, and now at number 9 with I Don't Like to Sleep Alone. You know, American Top 40s heard coast to coast and around the world every week on great radio stations like WVLD, Valdosta, Georgia, WQID, Biloxi, Mississippi, WWNR, Beckley, West Virginia, and KRIO, McAllen, Texas. At number 8 in the countdown, moving up 3 notches, Ace from England with How Long?

0: country boy, yeah.
1: John Denver really hit in stride with Thank God I'm a Country Boy. Last week at number 14, this week all the way up to number 7. Here are the group of college students from Washington, D.C. They're the Blackbirds, and they've been in the top 10 for 4 weeks now. This week again at number 6 with Walking in Rhythm.

Blackbird with their first hit song, and it's top 10 at number 6 this week, titled Walking in Rhythm. This is Casey Kasem in Hollywood on American Top 40. And right now, I'd like to say something about the cards and letters that you send us. You know, there's no way that the AT40 staff can research and prepare a show every week and answer all that mail, too. Now, a couple of letters, obviously, are taken care of on the air each week. And a few more, because of their special nature, we try to answer by mail. But most of you never get any kind of reply from us. And I want you to know this. Every piece of mail we get is carefully read by at least two of us, and often by as many as six of us. That's how we tune in to you. Now, anything you consider important enough to write us about, we consider important enough to pay close attention to. Thanks for letting us hear from you. And you can reach us anytime in care of the station you're hearing us on, or by writing directly to AT40, Post Office Box 8170, Universal City, California. Zip number 91608. 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

0: The Carpenters steadily moving up the chart with another top 10 record. This week at number 5, they move up 3. That's Only Yesterday. The 4 biggest hits in the USA coming right up.
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0: American Top 40 originates in Hollywood. My name is Casey Kasem, and the countdown continues until we get to number 1. Here's a former number 1 soul song that moves up 1 notch this week in the pop chart.

to let be. Earth, Wind, and Fire with a former number one soul song, now at number four on the pop charts, moving up one notch. That's Shining Star. By the way, that's from the new number one best-selling album in the country this week. That's The Way of the World. Earth, Wind, and Fire. Well, at number three in the countdown is a tune that's been in the top 10 for 3 weeks. This week it moves up one notch. From Springfield, Missouri, here's Ozark Mountain Daredevils with Jackie Blue.

0: Number three, the Ozark Mountain Daredevils was one of those songs that just lingers and lingers after you've heard it. Jackie Blue. This is Casey on AT40, and coming up, I have a hit by a vocal trio whose lead singer says, the way to succeed in this business is to stick around long enough. He's waited for 14 years, and this year, he's made it as a bona fide star. Details coming up.
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0: Freddie Fender took this hit record all the way to number one on the Billboard country charts. This week, it's still at number two on the pop chart. Here's Freddie Fender's Before the Next Teardrop Falls.

Freddie Fender at number 2 for the second consecutive week with Before the Next Teardrop Falls. Well, now it's time for the number 1 song of the week. It's by a trio whose lead singer has the formula for success in pop music. The way to make it, he says, is to stick around. He and the two women who make up their trio are now full-fledged stars. They had their own network TV show this past season, and they've been renewed for next season. What led to it, obviously, has been their great success on the charts for the past 5 years. But the lead singer has been sticking around now for 14 years, ever since he hit the charts in 1961 with a couple of ballads, Halfway to Paradise and Bless You. Tony Orlando was a solo act then, and after that initial success in 61, the hits stopped coming. But Tony stuck around in other areas of the business until the opportunity came up in 1970 to record a single with Joyce Vincent and Thelma Hopkins called Candida. And things just kept on getting better and better. And finally they arrived when CBS gave them their own show. Well, their current hit has been in the number 1 spot for 3 weeks now. Here they are, Tony Orlando and Dawn.

0: Tony Orlando and Dawn, and the longest reigning number one record so far this year, the third consecutive week at the top spot. That's He Don't Love You Like I Love You. Well, that's it, the 40 top-selling songs in the nation. And you heard them on American Top 40, where we do the countdown every week at this time. Our list is from Billboard Magazine's weekly tabulation for the week ending May 17th, 1975. AT40 is produced and distributed by Watermark Incorporated, and we tape the show here in Hollywood. Producers are Nikki Wine and Don Bastani. East Coast researcher, Alan Kaufman. I'm Casey Kasem. Join me next week, and again, we'll count down the 40 most popular songs in the USA. Till then, keep your feet in the ground and keep reaching for the stars.
1: 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Special thanks to Kalila Dawkins, Rob Durkee, Pete Battistini, Scott Lakefield, Mike Savage, Michael Cross, Dave Nunez, and of course, the legend where the countdown began, Casey Kasem. I'm Larry Morgan. 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
1: 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This week's presentation is from March 21st, 1981.

Hello again, and welcome to American Top 40. I'm Casey Kasem, and this is our weekly countdown of the most popular songs in the USA. The 40 biggest hits of the week determined by the official Billboard survey of radio stations and record stores across the land. The top of last week's chart looked like this. Woman by John Lennon was at number 3. Keep on Loving You by REO Speedwagon was at number 2. And this was the number 1 song.

the number one song in the land last week. 9 to 5 by Dolly Parton. I'm Casey Kasem. This is American Top 40. And here we go with this week's countdown of the 40 most popular songs in the land. Here's a debut song that gives us two Canadian acts in the survey this week. The group from Montreal, April Wine, is coming up a little later in the hour. And coming in here at number 40 is a band from Vancouver called Loverboy. Their first American hit is Turn Me Loose.

The group is Loverboy, and their first chart single on American Top 40 at number 40 is Turn Me Loose. The song by Tierra, the Mexican-American band from East Los Angeles, has now been in the countdown for 15 weeks, and it got as high as number 18. This week, Tierra still holds on at number 39. 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

0: that we used to have.
1: Yeah.
0: Now I know things aren't the way they used to be right now, but they are gonna get better someday. And I know that.

Number 39, falling five notches, Tierra and Together. 38 hits to number one, and we're counting them down. KCU's Coast to Coast, American Top 40. I'm Casey Kasem, and you know, every now and then we come across an act that acts as its own producer, but under a pseudonym. For example, Mick Jagger and Keith Richard of the Rolling Stones produced the Stones records under the name The Glimmer Twins. And at number 38 in our countdown this week is a record that was produced, it says on the label, by Harry the Hook. But Harry the Hook turns out to be Rod Stewart. Here's Rod at number 38 with Passion.

0: Falling from 33 to 38, Rod Stewart and Passion, a former top five record. Can you imagine a songwriter getting angry at Three Dog Night for having a big hit with one of his songs? Well, that's how it was with a man in this week's countdown. He got angry because they changed one word. Details coming up.
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0: Once a week with American Top 40, and you know where your favorite songs are in the national music scene. My name's Casey Kasem, on with the countdown, and Dan Fogelberg with Same Old Lang Syne at number 37.

0: Dan Fogelberg, now at number 37 with his big hit, Same Old Lang Syne. You know, back in 1974, the supergroup Three Dog Night went to number 4 with a song called The Show Must Go On. And did they make the songwriter angry? It was a song that played off the show business tradition that no matter what, the show just can't be stopped. Parts of the lyric go, I've been used, but I must let the show go on.
1: Must let the show go on.
0: Must let the show go on. That shows a good positive attitude, but it's not the attitude the songwriter was trying to convey. The man who wrote that lyric, singer-songwriter Leo Sayers, says he was very unhappy about a single word that Three Dog Night changed in the lyric of his song because it completely changed the meaning of that song. Just listen to Leo Sayers singing that same line as Three Dog Night just sang.
2: Well, I won't let the show go.
0: Where Three Dog Night sang, I must let the show go on, Leo Sayer wrote and sang, I won't let the show go on. While Three Dog Night is saying that they've been taken advantage of, but they'll carry on just the same, Leo Sayer is saying that he's been taken advantage of and he won't stand for it. And that's quite a difference. But there was nothing Leo Sayer could do about the change made to his song, though in the interest of equal time, I should say, he did take his version to number 1 in England. This week, Leo Sayer is at number 36 in our countdown with his latest American single. It's Living in a Fantasy.

Every week, American Top 40 is heard in the 50 states and around the world on great radio stations like WSSV, Petersburg, Virginia, WTJS, Jackson, Tennessee, and Radio 610, Port of Spain, Trinidad. Climbing four notches this week to number 35, Yarbrough and Peoples with the number one soul song, fourth week in a row, Don't Stop the Music.

0: Gavin Yarbrough and Alisa Peoples at number 35 on American Top 40, second week on the chart with Don't Stop the Music. Coming up, my story of the only act in chart history to hit the chart as a solo act, as a duo, and as a trio, each of which consisted of only one person. Sound screwy? Details coming up.
1: The hits from coast to coast. 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
0: Top 40. The 40 top songs in the land. I'm Casey Kasem. This week, John Cougar climbs six notches to 34 with Ain't Even Done With the Night.

0: singer-songwriter John Cougar moves from 40 to 34 second week on the chart with Ain't Even Done With The Night. This is Casey on American Top 40 in Hollywood, and now we're up to a very strange page in the AT40 Book of Records. And on this page, we find a reference to an artist who's done what no other performer has ever done. He's hit the chart as a solo act, a duo, and a trio, yet he was the only performer in any of those configurations. Now, that sure sounds like a riddle, doesn't it? But the answer's simple. First of all, as a solo act, this man charted 6 times and even went to number 1 in 1958 with this song.
1: And then the witch doctor, he told me what to do. He said that...
0: That song was called Witch Doctor. Now, in 1956, this man also charted as a duo in which he played both parts, the talker and the piano player. He called the duo Alfie and Harry, and they sounded like this.
2: Harry. Oh, not again, Harry.
0: That hit record was called The Trouble with Harry. Finally, this man also charted as a trio, and here's what he sounded like. That's the Chipmunk Song from 1958, one of 7 songs that this singer, songwriter, and producer charted with, doing all the voices of Alvin, Simon, and Theodore, and himself. And who is himself? The late and very versatile David Seville, the only act in chart history to ever hit as a solo, a duo, and a trio, each of which consisted of only one person, whose real name, by the way, was Ross Bagdasarian. Another item from the AT40 Book of Records. I'm Casey Kasem, on with a countdown.
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0: Falling 8 notches to 33, Ronnie Millsap with Smoky Mountain Rain.

Ronnie Millsap at number 33. He got as high as number 24 on American Top 40 a couple of weeks ago. A recent number one country hit, Smoky Mountain Rain, as the countdown rolls on. I'm Casey Kasem. This week, the five-man band called April Wine, formed and based in Montreal, are at number 32 on the survey with Just Between You and Me. Here's April Wine.

0: Just Between You and Me by April Wine from Canada, their third AT40 hit, this week at number 32. Now, from the American Top 40 Archive. Another of the number one songs of the 60s, and we're up to November 1964. This was the 100th number one single of that decade, Leader of the Pack by the Shangri-Las.
1: Is she really going out with him?
2: Well, there she is. Let's ask her.
1: Betty, is that Jimmy's ring you're wearing?
2: Mm-hmm. Gee, it must be great riding with him.

0: in our weekly review of all the number one songs of the 60s from the AT40 archives of November 1964, that was the Shangri-Las with Leader of the Pack, Billboard's 100th number one single of the 60s. This is American Top 40 in Hollywood, California, counting down the most popular songs in the USA. I'm Casey Kasem, and we'll continue in a moment. 31 big hits to go to the number one song in the land.
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0: In Hollywood, this is Casey Kasem on American Top 40, counting down the biggest hits in the nation on our way to the number one song in America.
2: Number 31.
0: The highest debuting of the two new songs in this week's countdown is also the 33rd Top 40 hit for one of the great stars of the rock era. He last hit nearly a year ago with Let Me Be the Clock. And this week, William Smokey Robinson is back at number 31 with Being With You.

Debuting at number 31, Smokey Robinson on American Top 40 with Being With You. In the rock era, there have been a number of songs whose titles talk about giving something up. There was Give It Up or Turn It Loose by James Brown, Give It Up, Turn It Loose by Tyrone Davis, Giving Up by Gladys Knight and the Pips, and the latest Give It Up song at number 30, Giving It Up for Your Love by Delbert.

0: Delbert McClinton with a former top 10 record now at number 30 in the countdown, Giving It Up For Your Love. We're counting down to the latest hit by the giant superstar whose discovery was an accident. He dropped by a studio to make a $4 recording as a present to his mother. And that recording led to the career of the greatest rock star in history.
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0: From Hollywood, this is Casey Kasem, and the countdown doesn't stop until we get to number one. Here's James Taylor and J.D. Souther with Her Town 2.

is the biggest moving record within the countdown. From 38 to 29, second week on the chart, Her Town 2, James Taylor and J.D. Souther. This is Casey on American Top 40 in Hollywood. And now, as a preface to our hearing the 28th most popular song in America this week by Elvis Presley, let me tell you the story of how Elvis Presley was discovered by Sun Records. In Memphis back in 1953, Sun Records had a service where anyone could come in and record two sides for $4. Well, at the time, Elvis was an 18-year-old truck driver. And one day he showed up at the Sun studio with his guitar and told office manager Marion McInnes he wanted to make a record to give to his mother. She took his $4, and since owner Sam Phillips was out, engineered the session herself. She started up the equipment, the kind that records directly onto the disc. And when Elvis began to sing, this is what Miss McInnes told us of her reaction. She said, "I got a very strange feeling. I can almost literally say that the hair began to prickle on the back of my neck. We never made copies of any personal records, but I grabbed up a tape and put it on the Ampex machine anyway." End of quote. Well, Elvis finished cutting his songs, took his record, and left. Later, Miss McInnes told us she played the tape for owner Sam Phillips. He listened, but didn't say anything. And for a year, he didn't do anything either. Then one day he gave Elvis a call and asked him if he'd like to try making an audition tape. And that was the beginning. His first hits were on the country chart, but not long after, Elvis Presley was hitting all the charts. This week on the pop chart, the reissued remix of his hit Guitar Man is at number 28.

American Top 40 is heard in the 50 states and around the world every week on great radio stations like KWWL Waterloo, Iowa, KYVA Gallup, New Mexico, and 3WSFM Pittsburgh, Pennsylvania. This week, Blondie's recent number one smash, The Tide Is High, falls 12 fathoms to number 27. The Tide

former number one record, now at number 27 on American Top 40. That's Blondie with The Tide Is High. Well, we've mentioned over the past few weeks that Juice Newton's current hit, Angel of the Morning, is a remake of an old Merrill Lee Rush song from 1968. And we thought you might like to hear what the original sounded like. So here's a piece of the first Angel of the Morning from 13 years ago.

0: Juice Newton at number 26, third week on the chart with Angel of the Morning. Well, here's one for the book. A listener in New York City pointed out that there was one artist during 1980 who hit the top 40 in four different configurations. Once as a solo singer, twice in duets with different partners, and once singing with a name rock band. Details coming up.
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0: every week, we count down the most popular songs in the USA from Gibbs, Missouri to Gibbstown, New Jersey. From Gibbs, Tennessee to Gibbs City, Michigan. At number 25, here's Ms. Terry Gibbs with Somebody's Knockin'. Somebody.

0: Number 25 in popularity, a pop and country hit by Terry Gibbs, Somebody's Knockin'. We have a listener in New York City who sent in not only a question, but the answer as well. The question and answer are from Stephen Pagari of Grooveyard Records in New York City. Steve noticed that one particular artist last year appeared in the top 40 on four different records. Well, that alone is not unusual. What is unusual, as Steve points out, is that the credits were different on all four records. On one song, the artist worked solo. On two others, the artist sang duets with two different partners. And on the fourth, the artist shared credits with a name rock band. Now that's four different configurations on four top 40 hits by one artist. All four hits during the same year. And better than that, it all happened in just 7 months. Now, what were the four hit records that this artist had in 1980? In April, there was I Can't Help It in a duet with Andy Gibb. In June, her solo smash debuted in the top 40, and that was Magic. In August, there came Xanadu, on which she was backed by the Electric Light Orchestra. And in November, on a duet with Cliff Richard, she hit with Suddenly. The lady who had all this action? You got it, Olivia Newton-John. Hitting the top 40 during the same year in four different configurations. And it turns out that Olivia is the only recording act to do that in the entire rock era. And we want to thank Steve Pagari for sending in the whole package, both question and answer. And now, on with the countdown.
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0: From Tulsa, Oklahoma, now living in L.A., here's 28-year-old Phil Seymour with Precious to Me.

0: Phil Seymour at number 24 in our survey of the 40 biggest hits in the USA, Precious to Me. Coming up, a long-distance dedication from a man in Chicago to the woman he pursued for 12 years.
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0: I'm Casey Kasem. According to the AT40 Book of Geographical Facts, 5 top 40 acts have come from Buffalo, New York. There's Joni Summers, The Hondells, Rick James, Spyro Gyra, and the man at number 23 in this week's countdown. Here's former Buffalonian Grover Washington Jr. with Just the

Washington Jr. at number 23, moving up four with Just the Two of Us, vocal by Bill Withers. Well, now we're up to our long-distance dedication on American Top 40, and this is the one from the man who wouldn't give up. He writes, "Dear Casey, Kathy and I were neighbors on West 19th Street in Chicago. She was 11 and I was 15 when we met. That was 18 years ago. I found myself thinking about her often and couldn't explain the butterflies in my stomach every time I saw her. Then, in 1964, I joined the Navy and didn't come home until 1967. In the meantime, Kathy had grown up very much. When I returned, we began to see each other and had a very good relationship. But as time went on, we began to fall apart. Finally, in 1969, we broke up for good. Kathy was almost 18 years old. After the breakup, I only saw her from a distance. It was very bitter for both of us. But I loved her very much and did not want to forget her. 5 years later, in 1974, Kathy's sister set up a meeting for us to see one another. It was very pleasant, and we found ourselves holding and squeezing each other's hands as we left her sister's house to go our separate ways. For the next year, we talked on the phone and wrote letters. Finally, after many tries, I worked up enough nerve to ask her out, and she worked up enough nerve to accept. We have now been back together for 6 years. We're married, have a family, and are very much in love. I love Kathy more and more as time goes by. So, Casey, would you please play The More I See You for Kathy?" Signed, Jerry. Jerry, here's your long-distance dedication.

0: from 1966. That's The More I See You by Chris Montez. A long-distance dedication from Jerry in Chicago to his wife, Kathy. I'm Casey Kasem. This is American Top 40, and we don't stop till we get to the top.
1: It's from coast to coast, American Top 40.
0: AT40 originates in Hollywood. I'm Casey Kasem. This week, Eric Clapton climbs 7 notches to 22 in our countdown with I Can't Stand It.

0: Eric Clapton and his band on American Top 40 with his 10th Top 40 hit. Second week on the chart, he's at number 22 with I Can't Stand It. Now from the AT40 archives. Another of the number one songs of the 60s. And we're up to December 1964. This was the 101st number one single of that decade, Ringo, by Lorne Greene.
1: He lay face down on the desert sand, clutching a six-gun in his hand. Shot from behind, I thought he was dead, for under his heart was an ounce of lead. But a spark still burned, so I used my knife, and late that night, I saved the life of Ringo.
2: Ringo!
1: I nursed him till the danger passed. The days went by, he mended fast. Then from dawn till setting sun, he practiced with that deadly gun. And hour on hour, I watched in awe. No human being could match the draw of Ringo.
2: Ringo!
1: One day we rode the mountain crest, and I went east, and he went west. I took to law and wore a star, while he spread terror near and far. With lead and blood he gained such fame, all through the west they feared the name of Ringo.
2: Ringo, Ringo.
1: I knew someday I'd face the test, which one of us would be the best. And sure enough, the word came down that he was holed up in the town. I left the posse out in the street, and I went in alone to meet Ringo.
2: Ringo, Ringo.
1: They said my speed was next to none, but my lightning draw had just begun when I heard a blast that stung my wrist. The gun went flying from my fist, and I was looking down the bore of the deadly 44 of Ringo.
2: Ringo.
1: They say that was the only time that anyone had seen him smile. He slowly lowered his gun, and then he said to me, "We're even, friend." And so at last I understood that there was still a spark of good in Ringo.

0: A moment later, he lay dead. 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Nowhere was there shed a tear for Ringo.
1: Ringo.
0: The story spread throughout the land that I had beaten Ringo's hand. And it was just the years, they say, that made me put my guns away. But on his grave, they can't explain the tarnished star above the name of Ringo.

0: weekly review of all the number one songs of the 60s from the AT40 archives of December 1964. That was Lorne Greene with Ringo, Billboard's 101st number one single of the 60s. I'm Casey Kasem. This is American Top 40 in Hollywood. We're counting down the week's 40 biggest hit singles, and we're 21 big hits away from the number one song in the land. We'll continue in a moment, so stay right where you are.
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0: You're hearing the 40 biggest hits in the nation according to Billboard's official survey of radio stations and record stores from coast to coast. This is American Top 40. My name's Casey Kasem, and our countdown continues.
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0: Here's a 21-year-old who's at number 21 this week. Her name is Sheena Easton, and her song is Morning Train.

Born in Lanarkshire, Scotland, her name is Sheena Easton. Her first American hit at number 21 is Morning Train. Back in 1964, the Rolling Stones released a single called Not Fade Away. Well, it came onto the Hot 100, climbed only as high as number 48, and did fade away. This year, Bruce Springsteen took the opposite tack. He called his latest song Fade Away, and it's up to number 20.

ET40 originates in Hollywood. I'm Casey Kasem. This week, former Eagle Randy Meisner holds at number 19 for the second week in a row with Hearts on Fire. I had

Randy Meisner repeats at number 19 this week with Hearts on Fire. Well, now at number 18, we're up to the latest hit by Patricia Andrzejewski. Who's that? Why, she's already had hits with Heartbreaker, We Live for Love, Hit Me with Your Best Shot, and her current success, Treat Me Right. Andrzejewski is the name that Pat Benatar was born with. She's at number 18 this week with Treat Me Right. Pat Benatar.

0: Pat Benatar and Treat Me Right, repeating at number 18 this week on American Top 40. We've got letters from listeners in Indiana and Virginia asking who was the youngest female to hit the top 40 in the rock era. Well, it was this one.
1: Wears tan shoes with pink shoelaces and a big Panama with a purple hat band.
0: The youngest female to hit the top 40 as a solo act was 12 years old. Details coming up.
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0: AT40 originates in Hollywood. We're counting down the most popular songs in America as the countdown rolls on. Cliff Richard, A Little in Love, at number 17.

0: Cliff Richard at number 17 again this week. A Little in Love. This is Casey on American Top 40 in Hollywood, and we got letters from two different listeners, Mary Davis in Richmond, Indiana, and Richard Taylor in Harrisonburg, Virginia, both asking who was the youngest female to hit the top 40 in the rock era. Well, we've got two answers to that question. First, the youngest female to ever appear on a top 40 hit as a member of a group. And that girl was only 8 years old at the time. She's Susan Cowsill, part of the six-member Cowsills who hit in the late 60s with songs like The Rain, The Park, and Other Things, and Hair. Now, checking the other category, that is youngest female to hit the top 40 as a solo act, we find a girl who hit number 3 when she was just 12 years old. It was way back in 1959 when a song called Pink Shoelaces made the top 40, and it sounded like this.
1: She's got tan shoes with pink shoelaces, a polka dot vest, and man, oh man, wears tan shoes.
0: The singer, Dodie Stevens. Dodie was only 12 years old, the youngest girl in the rock era to have a top 40 solo hit. There's your answer, Mary and Richard. Thanks for writing your letters. Now, on with a countdown.
2: Number 16.
0: Holding at 16 for the second week in a row, here's the Alan Parsons Project with Games People Play.

0: The Alan Parsons Project at number 16 again this week. By the way, that's five songs in a row that didn't move up or down, but stayed in the same position as the week before. Games people play. 15 big hits to number one, and we're counting them down.
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0: We're counting down the nation's biggest hits by the world's biggest pop stars, and we're up to number 15. It's by The Police. Don't Stand So Close to Me.

0: At number 15, a former number one song in England by The Police. They move up 7 notches with Don't Stand So Close to Me. There's a hot act in the countdown called Kool & the Gang, and we learned recently just how cool they are under fire. Like when their piano caught fire in the middle of a concert. That story and their current smash coming up.
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0: Every week, American Top 40 is heard in the 50 states and around the world on great radio stations like KZZQ, Golden Meadow, Louisiana, WTON, Stanton, Virginia, and 6 p.m. Perth, West Australia. This week, Steve Winwood climbs 7 notches to number 14 with a hot one called While You See a Chance.

Steve Winwood at number 14, climbing 7 notches on American Top 40 with While You See a Chance. Well, now we're up to the recent number 1 smash by Kool & the Gang. And how cool are they? Well, I'll tell you how cool they are. That is, I'll tell you the story we got from Robert Kool Bell, the leader of Kool & the Gang. Last summer, he said, during the terrible heat wave that hit the United States, Kool & the Gang were touring the South Central states, which were hit the worst. The band was performing outdoors one day, and the heat was up to 115 degrees. Well, they got through the first few minutes of their high-energy act without any problems. Then they swung into their biggest hit, Too Hot. Well, in the middle of the song, smoke and then flames began pouring out of the electric piano from the bottom. Everybody saw the fire except the keyboard player. So he just kept playing, and the rest of the band kept playing with him. So naturally, the audience thought it was all part of the act. Why shouldn't it be? I mean, during a song called Too Hot, the least a band could do is toss in a few flames, right? The audience loved it, and they cheered the stage crew who came running out with fire extinguishers to spray down the fire and smoke, while the band played on. Oh, it cost them to repair that keyboard, but what an impression they made. And that's the story we got straight from Robert Kool Bell, leader of Kool & the Gang. Their latest hit, number 1 6 weeks ago, is still hot at number 13, Celebration.

Moving the Gang with a song that's been on the 40 this week longer than any other, 18 consecutive weeks. Formerly a number one song, now at number 13, Celebration, as the countdown rolls on. I'm Casey Kasem. There are four duos with songs in the countdown this week. There's Yarbrough and Peoples, James Taylor and J.D. Souther, Barbara Streisand and Barry Gibb, and the duo at number 12, Daryl Hall and John Oates, with Kiss on My List.

Daryl Hall and John Oates with their 10th Top 40 hit on American Top 40. At number 12, moving up two, is Kiss on My List. This week, Stevie Wonder is at number 11 for the third week in a row with I Ain't Gonna Stand For It.

Stevie Wonder at number 11 again this week with Ain't Gonna Stand For It. Now from the AT40 Archives. Another of the number one songs of the 60s. We're reviewing them all from January 1960 to December 1969. And we're up to December 1964. This was the 102nd number one song of that decade, Mr. Lonely by Bobby Vinton.

0: in our weekly review of all the number one songs of the 60s from the AT40 archives of December 1964, that was Bobby Vinton with Mr. Lonely, Billboard's 102nd number one record of the 60s. This is Casey Kasem in Hollywood counting down the most popular songs in the USA on American Top 40. We're 10 big hits away from the number one song in the land, and we'll continue the countdown in a moment.
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0: 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I'm Casey Kasem, and our countdown continues.
2: Number 10.
0: This week, the super duet of Barbra Streisand and Barry Gibb climbed two notches to number 10 with What Kind of Fool?

The first of the 10 hottest records in the USA, moving up two notches, Barbara Streisand and Barry Gibb. What kind of fool? Well, there are five number ones in the survey this week. The current one, which we'll be getting to at the end of the hour, plus four recent number ones. 9 to 5, Celebration, The Tide Is High, and the song at number 9 this week, I Love a Rainy Night by Eddie

0: the number one country and pop hit by Eddie Rabbit, now at number 9 on AT40, I Love a Rainy Night. Coming up, a long-distance dedication from a girl in California to Raggedy Andy.
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0: American Top 40 is heard in the 50 states and around the world every week on great radio stations like WTTL, Madisonville, Kentucky, WVIC, Lansing, Michigan, and Radio Exclusiva, Guatemala City. This week, ABBA from Sweden is at number 8 in our countdown for the second week in a row with The Winner Takes It All.

The big international hit by ABBA at number 8 on American Top 40 again this week. The winner takes it all. This is Casey Kasem on American Top 40 in Hollywood. You know, most of the long-distance dedications we receive are to lovers, friends, or family. But here's one that's different. It's from a girl in Sacramento, California. She writes, "Dear Casey, this dedication may seem a little weird to you, but it means a lot to me. Ever since I can remember, I've had stuffed toys. The oldest one I have is now ragged and falling apart. He's Raggedy Andy, and I've had him since I was 2. Whenever I've had a problem or gotten into a fight, I'd go into my room, plop down on my bed, and look at my stuffed toy Andy for help. He'd always be sitting there, smiling warmly at me, and making my day brighter. I'd usually fall asleep with him in my arms. Well, Andy is old now, falling apart all over. He's helped me through many problems, even though he's only a stuffed doll. So, Casey, will you please play Babe for Raggedy Andy? I'll make sure he's sitting by the radio. Sincerely, Laura." Laura, here's your long-distance dedication.

0: third week in the top 10 for Neil Diamond's Hello Again, moving from number 10 to number 9 to this week, number 7, as the countdown continues.
1: Number 6!
0: In Blondie's two-year chart history, the first three times the band hit the top 10, their songs went all the way to number 1. All three of them, Heart of Glass, Call Me, and The Tide Is High. This week, Blondie's fourth top 10 hit is still climbing. Can they go 4 for 4? Here's Blondie at number 6 with Rapture.

0: Grande at number 6, second week in the top 10, moving up a notch with the number 1 disco song in the country. It's called Rapture. You know, the rock stars we've spoken to over the years have told us of the different ways they deal with life's problems, ways ranging from psychiatry to drugs. But there's one superstar in this week's countdown who says that when she has a problem, she fasts, just stops eating for as long as 3 weeks at a time. Details coming up.
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0: AT40 originates in Hollywood. I'm Casey Kasem. This week, Don McLean climbs a notch with the song that was originally a hit for Roy Orbison. At number 5, Don McLean's Crying.
2: I'll

Born in New Rochelle, New York. His name, Don McLean. His hit, moving up a notch to number 5, Crying. Well, now on American Top 40, we're up to the current hit by the country star who says she solves her problems by fasting, by just not eating for as long as 3 weeks at a stretch. That's a long time to go without food, but Dolly Parton says that she's had to fast that long on many occasions. You know, some artists in the pressured world of show business will often turn to psychiatry, or drink, or drugs to get them over the rough spots in their careers. But Dolly Parton says that all she needs to do is fast. And her belief in fasting, she says, comes out of her belief in the Bible. Dolly Parton was raised in the Church of God in her hometown in Tennessee, and she says, "Today I can quote the Bible real good, and because of the unusual number of sevens in the Bible, I'll fast either 7, 14, or 21 days. I don't drink anything but water, and I don't ever say when I'm on a fast. Scripture says you're not supposed to." Unquote. According to Dolly, she's never made a major career decision without fasting first. This week, the first number one pop hit of Dolly's career is in our countdown at number 4, 9 to 5.

recent number one country and last week's number one pop hit on American Top 40, falling to number four. Written by Dolly Parton and sung by Dolly. 9 to 5. Three big ones on our way to the new number one song in the USA. Coast to coast, American. I'm Casey Kasem. Up a notch to number three, here's Styx with the best of times.

0: Sticks moves from number 7 to 6 to 5 to 4 to number 3 this week on American Top 40, on their way to perhaps number 1 with the best of times. Two hits away from number 1 as we count them down.
1: Casey's Coast to Coast.
0: Casey Kasem. Here's a song that's gone to number 1 in England, Canada, and Israel. This week it moves up a notch to number 2 here in America. Woman by John Lennon.

After three consecutive weeks at number three, John Lennon's hit moves to number two, and it's called Woman. Well, now we're up to the new number one song in the land, but first let's take a look at the tops of the other Billboard charts. At number one on the soul chart, Don't Stop the Music by Yarbrough and Peoples. At number one on the country chart, Angel Flying Too Close to the Ground by Willie Nelson. And at the top of the LP chart, High Infidelity by REO Speedwagon. And this week, the number one album has given birth to the number one single in the land. After 10 years of trying, REO Speedwagon finally have their first number one. It's also their first top 40 hit. Here it is, the most popular song in the land this week. Keep on Loving You.

0: REO Speedwagon with the new number one song in the USA, Keep On Loving You. And there you have them, the 40 most popular records in America as determined by Billboard magazine for the week ending March 21st, 1981. American Top 40 is produced in Hollywood by Watermark Incorporated. Executive producer Tom Rounds, producer Don Bastani. With Matt Wilson, Merrill Schindler, Jeff Leonard, Stu Jacobs, Ann Stroiker, and Paul Leveskin. I'm Casey Kasem. Join me next week, and again, we'll count down the 40 most popular songs in the USA. Till then, keep your feet in the ground and keep reaching for the stars. And keep your radio tuned right where it is.
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0: Again, this is Casey Kasem, and we'd like to welcome you to American Top 40 in our regular countdown of this week's best-selling single records in the USA. Five new records on AT40 this week, all of them are winners, and a new one at the top. Let's get it started right here.
3: Number 40.
0: Oh, do you remember this one? Ain't Too Proud to Beg.

There's the song that the Temptations took to number 13 back in 1966. The Rolling Stones at number 40 with Ain't Too Proud to Beg, a debut record. Here's another debut song in American Top 40 this week. 35-year-old Brooklyn-born Neil Sedaka. His first hit song in 11 years. At number 39, Laughter in the Rain.

0: the 21st hit record for Neil Sedaka. Number 39, a debut song for the singer and songwriter titled Laughter in the Rain. 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
0: This song got as high as number 18. That was last week. It falls 20 notches this week to 38. Raspberries from Cleveland with Overnight Sensation.

the 38th most popular song in the USA this week by Raspberries, titled Overnight Sensation. Here now is another debut song coming in at number 37. Here's a group that's had one number one record titled Midnight Train to Georgia, seven top 10 records, and 29 chart records. Here's number 29. Gladys Knight and the Pips, and I Feel a Song in My Heart.

0: debuting at number 37. The countdown, Gladys Knight and the Pips with I Feel a Song in My Heart. This is Casey on American Top 40, and I have a letter here from a listener in South Carolina who heard our recent special countdown of the 10 leading singles producers of the 70s and wants to know which producer was responsible for the biggest-selling album of the 70s. Good question. I have details coming up.
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0: Here's that man again, that guy who talks that talk. Barry White, originally from Galveston, Texas, now making his home in Los Angeles. At number 36, he debuts with You're the First, the Last, My Everything.
2: We got it together, didn't we?

0: You're the first, the last, my everything. Barry White at number 36 with the fourth new song in AT40 this week. Well, now let's answer that question from Gene Carson in Seneca, South Carolina. A few weeks ago, Gene heard our special countdown of the 10 top singles producers of the 70s. He wants to know, what producer was responsible for the biggest selling album of the 70s? Well, Gene, the winner, hands down, has to be Lou Adler, who produced the phenomenally successful Tapestry album for Carole King. It first hit the LP charts back in April of 1971, and 11 weeks later went to number one, stayed there for 15 weeks. And it's still on the charts today, 3.5 years later. This marks the 188th week that Tapestry has been on the Billboard album charts. Produced by Lou Adler. Quite a record. Good question, Gene. Thanks for your letter. Now on with the countdown.
1: Number 35.
0: From Atlanta, Georgia, the Atlanta Rhythm Section, six-man group at number 35 for the second consecutive week with Doraville.

0: first chart song for the Atlanta Rhythm Section at number 35 again this week. That's Doraville. Coming up on AT40, the latest hit by an eight-man American group whose chart history is very impressive. Since their second single made the chart back in 1969, they've had 18 consecutive top 20 hits.
1: KC's Coast to Coast American Top 40.
0: The record at number 34 this week is a new version of a song that was first a hit by Roy Hamilton back in 1961. Let's listen to a few bars of the original.

0: That's the way it sounded when it was first done by Roy Hamilton 13 years ago. Now let's hear the way Sam Neely does it today at number 34 in the countdown. You can have her.
1: You know, the other day, I had a friend of mine come up to me, and he said, Sam, I've got a problem with my old lady. I said, man, you've got to be kidding me. She's one of the greatest looking women I've ever

Sam Neely moves up two notches this week to number 34 on the countdown with You Can Have Her. Now on American Top 40, it's time for the latest hit by an eight-man group with an amazing record. Since they first hit the chart back in 1969, they've had 18 consecutive top 20 hits. Their first hit was Try a Little Tenderness. It reached number 29 on the Billboard chart. Since then, they've made the top 20 with every record they've released, 18 in all. And that puts them ahead of every other American artist in that category during the last 5 years. Their current hit moves up only one this week to number 33. And unless it takes a big upswing next week, it looks like it might end their streak. Here's Three Dog Night.

night at number 33 in the countdown, third week on the chart with Play Something Sweet, Brickyard Blues. You know, AT40 is heard coast to coast and around the world every week on great radio stations like KLOM, Lompoc, California, WCAI, Fort Myers, Florida, and Radio TBC, Seoul, Korea. At number 32 on the countdown, moving up eight notches, the Pointer Sisters and Fairy Tale.

0: That was Ruth, Anita, Bonnie, and June, the Pointer Sisters, who now live in Sausalito, California, across the bay from their hometown of Oakland, at number 32 on the countdown with Fairy Tale. Next up, the highest debuting song of the week.
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0: Remember the hit Wild Thing a couple of months ago by a group out of England called Fancy? Well, they're scoring again. At number 31, they have the highest debuting record of the week. This is...

Number 31 on the survey, that's Fancy from England with Touch Me. This is Casey Kasem on American Top 40. 3 hours once a week with AT40, and you know where your favorite songs are in the national music scene. Here's Al Wilson, second week on the chart. He moves up 8 with La La Peace Song.

0: singer Al Wilson at number 30 in the countdown with La La Peace Song. Coming up on AT40, the current smash by a Motown artist whose first number one hit was a live recording at a location that could not be printed on the label because the session was a violation of Chicago's child labor laws.
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0: At number 29 in the countdown, second week on the chart, and moving up, here's King Elvis with Promised Land.

song was first a hit 10 years ago by the man who wrote it, Chuck Berry. Now at number 29, second week on the chart, Elvis brings it back. The tune, Promised Land. Here now on AT40 is a song by a Motown artist whose first hit record went all the way to number one. It was a live recording at a location that couldn't be printed on the label, because the session was a violation of Chicago's child labor laws. That happened back in 1963. The song had been recorded during a live performance at the Regal Theater in Chicago, but it couldn't say so on the label, or somebody might have gone to jail, because that particular stage show violated Chicago's child labor laws. You see, at the time, the artist was only 12 years old. That was 12 years ago, and about three dozen hits ago as well. Fingertips was the name of that first number one song. His most recent number one is a tune that you're listening to right now titled You Haven't Done Nothing. Stevie Wonder.

0: sung and produced by Stevie Wonder. The Jackson 5 did a little backup singing there, too, on the tune at number 28 this week, titled You Haven't Done Nothing. This is Casey Kasem in Hollywood, counting them down on American Top 40. We've got 27 hits to go on our way to another brand new number one.
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0: As we continue the countdown, let me welcome another new station to our AT40 lineup this week. KOLA-FM, Riverside, California. Welcome aboard. Now, on with the countdown and the song at number 27, a big mover by Carl Douglas from England. It's titled...

from number 33 to 27, second week on American Top 40. Carl Douglas with Kung Fu Fighting. This is Casey Kasem in Hollywood, and we're up to number 26 in the countdown of the 40 best-selling songs in the USA this week. From Chicago, now making their home in Los Angeles, Rufus featuring Chaka Khan and

move from number 32 to number 26 in our countdown this week. You Got the Love, Rufus featuring Chaka Khan. Well, his next song in the countdown is only the second of its kind that I can remember in recent years. The first one was Judy Collins' hit version nearly 4 years ago of the Christian hymn Amazing Grace. Now, you remember that she sang that song without any musical accompaniment whatsoever. Now, another hit song, a cappella, and it's moving up the chart. The recording act in this case is a trio, which means they weren't as lonesome as Judy was, singing without any instruments backing her up. But it's still a pretty bold thing to do. And they do it well. Number 30 last week, now at number 25, here's the vocal group Prelude. Well.

0: Moving up five this week to number 25 in the countdown. From England, that's Prelude with After the Gold Rush. 24 hits to a new number one, counting them down.
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0: Here's the first of three Canadian acts on AT40 this week. Here's Gino Vannelli at number 24, second week in a row with People Gotta Move.

Gino Vannelli's first American hit song. At number 24, that's People Gotta Move. Here now is the first chart record for the Hudson Brothers from Portland, Oregon. At number 23, So You Are a Star.

0: Hudson Brothers, Bill, Mark, and Brett at number 23 with So You Are a Star. Coming up on AT40, the current hit by the 28-year-old artist whose first big hit with a group called The Soulmates sold over a 500,000 records and didn't make the top 40.
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0: I've long since retired. My son's moved away, and I called him up just the other day. I said, I'd like to see you if you don't mind. And he said, I'd love to, Dad, if I can find the time. Listen to this lyric by Harry Chapin in Cats in the Cradle.

The song, Cats in the Cradle, third week on the chart, moves up 7 this week to number 22. Harry Chapin wrote it and sang it. Now on American Top 40, let's hear the current hit by the artist whose first big hit with the Soulmates sold over 500,000 records and didn't make the top 40. The artist had been singing since he was about 9 years old, back in his hometown of Forest City, Arkansas. He sang spirituals along with his four brothers until he was 16. Then he decided he'd rather sing pop music. So he made the switch, and a few years later, he formed a group called The Soulmates and started recording. Their big hit was a song called Backup Train. But even though it sold an impressive-sounding 700,000 records, it couldn't push any higher than number 41 on the pop charts. The reason? Sales were slow and stretched out over a long period of time. Well, the artist finally made it in the 40 in 1971 as a solo singer. And he's been there ever since. His latest hit moves up to number 21 this week. Here's Al Green and Sha La La Makes Me Happy.

0: Al Green at number 21, moving up six with Sha-La-La Makes Me Happy. I have a letter here from a listener in Texas who heard me mention a few weeks ago that 1974 now holds the record for the year with the most number one songs. And she wants to know which year holds the record for the fewest. I have details coming up.
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0: Helen Reddy is the first Australian woman to have a number one song in the American charts. The year was 1972. The song was I Am Woman. Her current hit song, third week on the chart, is titled Angie Baby. It's a winner. Helen Reddy.

0: one ready, moving up with her latest at number 20. That's Angie Baby. Now let's get to that question about number one records. I have a letter here from Joy Hansen in Houston, Texas, who heard me mention a few weeks ago that 1974 now holds the record for the year with the most number one songs. Now Joy wants to know, which year holds the record for the fewest number one songs? The year was 1942, Joy, when only 8 songs managed to hit the top. And each record held the number one position for an average of about 6.5 weeks. Listen to the records that made it. Some of you old-timers will remember String of Pearls by Glenn Miller, Blues in the Night by Woody Herman, Moonlight Cocktail, Glenn Miller, Tangerine, Tommy Dorsey, Harry James' Sleepy Lagoon, Kay Kaiser's Jingle Jangle Jingle, Glenn Miller's Kalamazoo, and Bing Crosby's White Christmas. Interesting question, Joy. It dated most of us, but that's okay. Thanks for your letter. Now on with the countdown.
1: Number 19.
0: This is Chicago. It moves up 6 notches this week. The song titled, Wishing You Were Here.

0: That was Chicago with Wishing You Were Here at number 19 in the countdown. The biggest hits are yet to come as we count them down on our way to number one.
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0: Here's St. Clair Lee, Carl Russell, and H.N. Kelly. Two guys and a gal who call themselves the Hughes Corporation.

The second big hit for the show group, the Hughes Corporation, out of Los Angeles. At number 18 in the countdown, that's Rockin' Soul. Well, following this next song, for those of you who'd like to jot down our address, get a pad and pencil ready, and I'll have it for you in the next couple of minutes. This is the Kiki D Band from England with I Got the Music in Me, at number 17 in the countdown this week.

Moving up two notches to 17, the Kiki D Band with I Got the Music in Me. Here now is the American Top 40 address for those of you who'd like to jot it down. It's P.O. Box 8170, Universal City, California, 91608. At number 16 in our countdown this week is a tune that debuted 4 weeks ago at number 40, went to 32, 26, 20, and now at number 16. 3 Degrees, who took this all the way to the top spot in England. When will I see you?

0: 16th most popular song in the USA this week by 3 degrees. It's titled, When Will I See You Again? Well, coming up on American Top 40, I have the current hit by a 27-year-old British superstar whose hobby is collecting records. To date, he has a total of 134,000 records. Details coming up.
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0: You know, AT40 is heard coast to coast and around the world on great radio stations like these. WIBM, Jackson, Michigan. KJEF, Jefferson City, Missouri. KQEO, Albuquerque, New Mexico. KVOX, Fargo, North Dakota. And 3XA, Christchurch, New Zealand. At number 15 in our countdown, moving up 2 in the 4th week on the chart, The Spinners with Love Don't Love Nobody.

position, which cost him $8,000. He bought 30,000 singles from a former BBC producer, and he says they include just about every single that's been released in England for the past 15 years. That now brings his mammoth collection to a grand total of 134,000 records. 84,000 of them are albums, 50,000 are singles. And that isn't even counting the string of gold records he's earned for himself the last few years. At number 14 this week, here is record collector Elton John.

0: Elton John, the man who has 134,000 records in his collection. Everybody around here wants to know just where he stores all those records. So we'll try and do a follow-up story on Elton John's huge record collection in weeks to come. At number 14 this week, that was The Bitch Is Back. This is Casey Kasem in Hollywood. We'll be right back. We've got the top 13 tunes in the USA yet to come.
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0: You're hearing the hits as we count them down to number one. This is AT40. I'm Casey Kasem, and the countdown rolls on.
2: Number 13.
0: Here's Mississippi-born Jim Weatherly, who now makes his home in Los Angeles. Fine songwriter and a pretty good singer.

That song has been on the countdown for 6 weeks. Now it's at number 13. Jim Weatherly with The Need to Be. This is Casey Kasem on American Top 40 in Hollywood. And here's the tune that was number one last week. Falls all the way to number 12 this week. From Vancouver, British Columbia, Bachman Turner Overdrive, and You Ain't Seen Nothing Yet.

0: Bachman Turner Overdrive on American Top 40, falling from number one all the way to number 12 with You Ain't Seen Nothing Yet. Coming up, I have the current hit by a 22-year-old Detroit artist whose singing talent set him up with a pretty neat little deal when he was in grade school. You see, once a month, his teacher pulled him out of class and sent him around the school to sing for the other kids.
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0: Ah, don't you just love this song by Carole King? It got as high as number 2, that was last week. Now it's at number 11. It's titled Jazz Man. Lift.

Jazz Man. That's a hit single that got as high as number two last week from the number one album titled Wraparound Joy. Carole King on American Top 40. At number 10 on the first of the 10 hottest records in the USA this week, Gordon Lightfoot and Carefree Highway.

Canadian Gordon Lightfoot, second week in the top 10 with Carefree Highway. Well, now on AT40, it's time for the current hit by a 22-year-old singer by the name of Carl Carlton, whose singing talent set him up with a pretty neat little deal when he was in grade school. He attended Thomas Elementary School in Detroit, and he developed kind of an unusual habit while he was there. He used to sing every place he went. He sang in the halls on his way to class. He sang on the playground during recess. He even sang all the way through lunch in the cafeteria. Well, it didn't take too long before he developed quite a reputation around school. And even the teachers used to stop what they were doing as he passed their classrooms just to listen to Carl sing. Well, finally, he told us, his teacher decided he ought to share his talents with everyone. So she made arrangements with the principal, and every few weeks after that, he was excused from class for 1 hour so he could go from room to room and sing for all the other kids in school. And Carl says that's what really started him thinking seriously about a career in music. His current release is a smash, and it's up to number 9 this week. Here's the guy who couldn't stop singing, Carl Carlton.

0: Carlton at number 9 in American Top 40, moving up a couple of notches with a hit, Everlasting Love. 8 hits to number 1 and counting down.
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0: You know, 3 hours once a week with American Top 40, and you know where your favorite songs are in the national music scene. I'm Casey Kasem in Hollywood, and the countdown doesn't stop till we get to number 1. At number 8, Reunion and Life is a rock, but the radio rolls.

number 8 in the countdown of the 40 biggest hits in the USA. That's Reunion with Life as a Rock, But the Radio Rolled Me. The next song in the countdown is by a singer-composer who's written 3 number 1 hits. 2 of them he took to the top himself, Cracklin' Rosie and Song Sung Blue. But the other one, probably his biggest, was a song he wrote for the Monkees back in 1967 called I'm a Believer. And that was a monster. 7 weeks at number 1. His latest hit is another one of his own compositions. And the way it's moving, it could be his 4th number 1 hit. It's up to number 7 this week. Neil Diamond is the man I'm talking about. And his song, Longfellow's

0: Another big move this week from 13 to 7 for Neil Diamond and Longfellow's Serenade. This is Casey on AT40. The countdown doesn't stop till we get to the top.
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0: Well, I believe we have here the anatomy of a hit record. This debuted 3 weeks ago at 36. Went up 11 notches in its first week on the chart. Last week, it moved up to number 15. This week, to number 6. Next week, got to be number 1. Billy Swan and I Can Help.

Billy Swan with the hottest moving record of the week, up 9 notches this week to number 6 in the chart, I Can Help. Well, here now is a man who's had 2 number 1 records this year, and so far we've had 32 at the number 1 position. Here's the only guy to do it twice. His name is John Denver, and he did it with Sunshine on My Shoulder and Annie's Song. This one is at number 5 for the 2nd consecutive week. Back home again.

0: Denver at number 5 on American Top 40 with Back Home Again. Well, coming up on AT40, one of my favorite stories about an artist who created his own big break in the business by renting an expensive recording studio, hiring 25 musicians and a conductor, and cutting a record without having a dollar to pay for the session.
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0: You're listening to the most popular songs from the Aleutian Islands to the Florida Keys. I'm Casey Kasem in Hollywood, and our countdown rolls on now with Dan Peek, Dewey Bunnell, Gary Beckley. At number 4 for the second consecutive week, this is America and Tin Man.

America at number 4 with their fourth top 10 record titled Tin Man. Well, now on AT40, I have the latest hit by an artist who took a wild, wild risk to get his start in the business. But he was lucky and the gamble paid off. It all happened in New York City, where he'd been making the rounds of the record companies trying to get signed and recorded. But he was an unproved talent, and no one was showing too much interest in him. So here's what he did. He rented a big studio, hired 25 musicians and a conductor, all on credit, and cut his first record. Then, without dismissing the musicians, he picked up the phone and called a top executive at one of the record companies that he'd been trying to sign with. He told him he just had to hear this fantastic record he'd just cut. Well, out of curiosity and professional interest, the man rushed over, listened to the record, and was really impressed. And he asked the singer who he'd signed with. And the singer said, with you. Well, the man looked at the huge studio filled with musicians and said, wait a minute, who's paying for this session? And the singer said, you are. Well, there were a couple of minutes of dead silence. Then the man smiled, stuck out his hand and said, it's a deal. The executive made a good choice because the singer has come up with 37 chart hits since then. But not necessarily with that man's label. His latest moves up to number 3 this week. Here's Bobby Vinton. I'm

0: Bobby Vinton could have a number one song with a tune that moves up three notches this week to number three in the countdown, My Melody of Love. Well, between 1964 and 1970, the Beatles as a group piled up a total of 20 number one records. But since their split in 1970, only three of them have made it back to the number one spot on their own. Coming up, the latest smash by the fourth Beatle, who this week makes it a clean sweep with his first number one.
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0: You know, American Top 40 is heard coast to coast and around the world every week on great radio stations like WSIZ, Ocilla, Georgia, WCSI, Columbus, Indiana, WJTO, Bath, Maine, and Radio Hauraki, Auckland, New Zealand. We're up to number two in the countdown, and what a move this makes. Five notches. BT Express from Brooklyn with

Another one of those songs that looks like it's headed for number one. BT Express at number two on the countdown with Do It Till You're Satisfied. Well, during the last half of the 60s, the Beatles were the undisputed champs of the chart. Between 1964 and 1970, they racked up a string of 20 number one songs. But since their split in 1970, only three of them have made it back into the top on their own. George Harrison was the first to hit number one on his own with My Sweet Lord in 1971. He repeated in 73 with Gimme Love. Paul McCartney, along with Wings, did it with My Love, Uncle Albert, Admiral Halsey, and Band on the Run. And Ringo hit the top with Photograph and You're 16. This week, the circle is complete. With his first solo number one, here's John Lennon, the fourth Beatle, and Whatever Gets You Through the Night.

0: The song written, produced, and sung by John Lennon. That's Whatever Gets You Through the Night, the new number one song in the USA this week. You've just heard the biggest selling hits in America for the past week on American Top 40. My name's Casey Kasem, and we do our countdown every week at this time. Our list of the Top 40 comes from Billboard's record survey for the week ending November 16, 1974. AT40 is produced and distributed by Watermark Incorporated. Producer, Nikki Wine. We tape the show here in Hollywood. Join me next week, and we'll do it again. Till then, keep your feet in the ground and keep reaching for the stars.
1: 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Special thanks to Kalila Dawkins, Rob Durkee, Pete Battistini, Scott Lakefield, Mike Savage, Michael Cross, Dave Nunez, and of course, the legend where the countdown began, Casey Kasem. I'm Larry Morgan. 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
0: Hello again, and welcome to American Top 40. I'm Casey Kasem, and I'm all set to count down the biggest hits in the USA. The official Billboard survey says these are the records that you're buying, and disc jockeys are playing all over America. This week, we have hot new debuts by Prince and Bruce Springsteen. We begin with a recap of last week's top three. At number three last week was Easy Lover by Philip Bailey and Phil Collins. At number two was Lover Boy by Billy Ocean. And last week's number one was Careless Whisper by Wham. George and Andrew have been at the top for 2 weeks now. Do they hold on to that number one spot? We'll find out at the end of the countdown. And here we go.
3: Number 40.
0: Leading off is a debut, the latest hit by a man who started his career with the group called LTD. This is his sixth top 40 hit since leaving that group. Here's Jeffrey Osborne coming in at number 40 with The Borderlines.

The singer, originally from Providence, Rhode Island, Jeffrey Osborne, debuting at number 40 with The Borderlines from the album Don't Stop. I'm Casey Kasem. This is American Top 40. Five songs debut in this week's survey, and the five hits that fall out are Tragedy by John Hunter, Tenderness by General Public, Ooh Ooh Song by Pat Benatar, I Would Die for You by Prince and the Revolution, and Like a Virgin by Madonna. Those five songs drop out of the countdown. Now, here's another debut. The latest from rock superstar Bruce Springsteen. This, by the way, is the fourth top 40 hit from the album Born in the USA. This one's a slower song with a country feel, and it comes in at number 39. Here's I'm on Fire, Bruce Springsteen.

0: Debuting at number 39, Bruce Springsteen on American Top 40 with I'm on Fire from the LP Born in the USA. A listener in England wants to know, what British solo singer has had the most success on the American charts? Well, in the rock era, the three top British solo singers in the U.S. are Captain Fantastic, Rod the Mod, and Livy. Details coming up.
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0: We're coming to you from Hollywood. Here's another debut song, our third. This is the first hit for a Los Angeles band called Animotion. They're a group of five American men and one English woman. She's the group's lead singer, whose name is Astrid Plain. Their hit song, coming in at number 38, is Obsession. Here's Animotion.

0: the group that's been together for a couple of years, Animotion, their first chart single at number 38, debuting. It's titled Obsession. This is Casey on American Top 40 in Hollywood. Now, let's answer that question about British solo singers. Daryl Rostron in Lancaster, England, wants to know, for the rock era, what British solo singer has had the greatest success on the American charts? Well, Daryl, you may have thought that it was Paul McCartney, and that would have been a good guess. But it's not Paul, because most of Paul's hits have not come as a solo singer. The top three British solo singers on the U.S. charts are these. In third place is a superstar who's had 20 top 40 hits here in the U.S. Because of his stylish clothing and his hairstyle, he was once known as Rod the Mod, Rod Stewart. In second place is a woman from England who grew up in Australia. She's had 26 top 40 hits in America, and some of her friends call her Livy, short for Olivia, as in Olivia Newton-John. Finally, there's the most successful of all British solo singers on the U.S. charts. He's had 37 top 40 hits, including big hits in the 70s that were often accompanied by his wild, flamboyant costumes and more pairs of eyeglasses than anyone could ever imagine owning. He's Captain Fantastic, Elton John. And there's your answer, Daryl. In the rock era, the top three British solo singers on the U.S. charts are Rod Stewart, Olivia Newton-John, and in first place, Elton John. Thanks for writing in. Now, on with the countdown.
1: Number 37.
0: This week, the song I Would Die For You by Prince and the Revolution fell out of the countdown. But Prince and his merry band are still with us. They debut now with the fifth top 40 hit from the Smash Purple Rain soundtrack. This new single also features singer and actress Patti Apollonia Cotero from the Purple Rain movie. Debuting at number 37, it's Take Me With You, Prince and the Revolution with Apollonia.

0: Revolution with Apollonia. Take Me With You. Debuting at number 37 on American Top 40, the fifth Top 40 hit from the LP Purple Rain soundtrack. 36 big ones to number one as the countdown rolls on.
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0: Billboard ranks them, AT40 counts them down. I'm Casey Kasem. Here's a song that spent 5 weeks at number one on the soul chart. On the pop chart, it peaked at number 18 3 weeks ago. Dropping 10 notches this week to 36, it's Operator, Midnight Star.
2: Would someone please hang that phone up?

Midnight Star, the eight-man, one-woman band formed in 1976 at Kentucky State University in Frankfort, Kentucky, based in Cincinnati. They're at number 36, falling 10 notches with Operator. This next song in the survey is by Eric Carmen. Now, Eric is the former lead singer of a 1970s group who once put out an album that really smelled. In fact, it smelled so strongly, it's believed to have caused one woman to faint. It happened back in 1972 in Vancouver, British Columbia. As the story goes, the lady in question took one sniff of a strongly scented sticker pasted on the album's jacket and fainted right on the spot. She wasn't hurt, but the store decided that the record presented a public hazard and took it off the shelves. But public demand was too strong, and soon the album was back on the sales racks. An album that smelled like raspberries, recorded by a band called The Raspberries. This week, the former lead singer of that group is in our survey with his sixth top 40 solo hit. Eric Carmen climbs two notches to number 35 with I Want to Hear It From Your Lips. I hear

0: 7 on American Top 40. He's at number 35, moving up two notches, fourth week in the countdown with I Want to Hear It from Your Lips. We're counting down now to a popular American group, a band who turned a college initiation stunt designed to ridicule them into a million-dollar career. Details and this group's 16th Top 40 hit are coming up.
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0: 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The first hit for the five-man heavy metal band called Autograph climbs six notches this week. At number 34, their song is Turn Up the Radio.

Autograph, that's the name of the group, and their first chart single from the LP Sign In Please moves up 6 notches from number 40 to 34. It's Turn Up the Radio. Now on American Top 40, we're up to the latest hit by the famous group who turned a college initiation stunt designed to make fun of them into a million-dollar career. The story begins 17 years ago, back in 1968, at Tuskegee Institute in Alabama. The freshman class was being set up for some traditional hazing. That's where the upperclassmen usually make the freshmen do silly things to initiate them into college life. In this case, they chose 6 freshmen at random and ordered them to perform together at the school talent show. It was supposed to be a big, big joke. 6 freshmen, strangers to one another, with no professional experience, getting up in front of an audience, clowning around and generally making fools of themselves. But that's not the way it turned out. That's because these 6 men sounded pretty good singing and playing together. And they got such a charge out of that one performance, they made the group a regular thing and kept it going, playing for pay on weekends. By the end of the school year, their sound and reputation were good enough to get them jobs. Jobs in clubs along the East Coast for all 3 months of their summer vacation. In September, when they went back to Tuskegee to start their sophomore year, the group was $30,000 richer. And what started out as a gag in their freshman year of college has now become a million-dollar career for the super pop and soul group called The Commodores. This week, their 16th Top 40 hit, their first Top 40 hit since Lionel Richie left the group, debuts. It comes in at number 33. Here's Night Shift by The Commodores.

0: Commodores on American Top 40 with a tribute to Marvin Gaye and Jackie Wilson in the song titled Night Shift. It debuts at number 33, and it's from the LP, Night Shift, as the countdown continues.
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0: Once a week with AT40, and you know how your favorite songs are doing throughout the USA. Like the current hit by Chicago. Went to number 3, spent 2 weeks at that spot. Now it tumbles from 19 to 32. Here's You're the Inspiration.

0: this week's biggest dropping record, falling 13 notches from 19 to 32. Chicago on American Top 40 with Your The Inspiration from the LP Chicago 17. This next song is Rockin' at Midnight by the Honey Drippers. That's the band led by the former lead singer of Led Zeppelin, Robert Plant. Now, the Honey Drippers was the name of a small group that Robert Plant toured with in England a few years ago, and he revived the name for his new band. But the name itself goes way, way back to a rhythm and blues hit of 1945 titled The Honey Dripper. It was recorded by a musician and band leader named Joe Liggins. Here's a sample of that song.
1: Boy, the Honey Dripper is the killer. The Honey Dripper.
0: Going way back to 1945, a piece of the rhythm and blues hit The Honey Dripper by Joe Liggins. Thanks to that noted pop musicologist, Dr. DeMetto, who supplied us with a copy of that song. Almost 40 years later, when Robert Plant, Jimmy Page, Jeff Beck, and Nile Rodgers got together to record some old R&B favorites, they called themselves The Honey Drippers after that song. Their current hit is at number 31 this week. Here's Rockin' at Midnight.

0: The Honey Drippers on American Top 40. They peaked last week at number 25. This week they fall to 31 with Rockin' at Midnight from the LP Volume 1. 30 big ones to number 1 as the countdown continues.
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0: Last month, singer, songwriter, and guitarist Bryan Adams took his song Run to You to number 6. His follow-up climbs 5 notches this week to number 30, and it's called Somebody. Bryan Adams.

0: Canadian Bryan Adams on American Top 40 from the LP Reckless. That's Somebody. It moves from 35 to 30, second week in the countdown. Smokey Robinson got his first solo hit 14 years after the Miracles first charted. Barry Gibb got his first solo hit 17 years after the Bee Gees first charted. There's a superstar group singer in our countdown this week who waited 21 years to record his first solo hit, an all-time record. Details and that hit coming up. From Hollywood, this is American Top 40. I'm Casey Kasem, and we have 29 hits to go to the number one song in the nation. We'll continue our countdown in just a moment.
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0: Now, as we continue our countdown of the biggest hits in the USA, I'd like to welcome a new radio station to our American Top 40 family. It's CFGP in Grand Prairie, Alberta, Canada. It's a pleasure to have you with us. I'm Casey Kasem, and we're counting down the biggest hits in the USA, the way they're ranked on the Billboard Pop Singles chart. And on we go.
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0: Last week, the latest hit by Journey and the latest solo hit by Journey's lead singer were back-to-back in our survey. This week, Journey moves up while Steve Perry moves down. He falls from number 22 to 29 with Foolish Heart.
2: Number

Perry on American Top 40. Peaked at number 18 a couple of weeks ago. This week he falls from 22 to 29. His hit from the LP Street Talk is Foolish Heart. Now we're up to a record-setting song, a solo hit by the superstar lead singer of a supergroup. He's the group singer who's waited longer than anybody else in chart history to get his first solo hit. Sometimes group singers become solo acts because their groups break up, like Glenn Frey and Don Henley of the Eagles. Other times, a singer will leave his group, like Lionel Richie left the Commodores, because he wants the space and freedom that a solo artist has. Still, other singers like Steve Perry of Journey and David Lee Roth of Van Halen put out solo records without leaving their groups. And for whatever reason group singers do put out solo records, some have waited a very, very long time. Smokey Robinson's first solo hit came 14 years after the first hit by the Miracles. And Barry Gibb didn't hit solo until 17 years after the first hit by the Bee Gees. But the singer who holds the record for the longest span of time between his first group hit and his first solo hit debuted in the top 40 just 2 weeks ago. For 21 years, he's been world famous as the lead singer of the legendary English supergroup that first charted here in 1964 with the song Not Fade Away, the Rolling Stones. Climbing five notches this week to number 28 is the Stones' lead singer. His hit is Just Another Night.

0: 43rd week in the countdown with his first solo hit. It moves from 33 to 28, and it's titled Just Another Night. We're counting down to the hit song The Boys of Summer. In that song, the lyric mentions a popular rock group, a group who sell out every concert they play. But in 20 years, they've never had a hit song any bigger than number 64. And they're grateful for that. Details coming up.
1: The hits from coast to coast.
0: I'm Casey Kasem. Billy Joel climbs four notches this week with his follow-up to Leave a Tender Moment Alone, the sixth top 40 hit from his album An Innocent Man. Billy Joel with Keeping the Faith.

Moving from 31 to 27 in our countdown, Billy Joel on American Top 40 with Keeping the Faith. Now, we're up to Don Henley's The Boys of Summer. Now, in the lyric of this song, Don makes a reference to a rock group who sell out every concert they play. But in 20 years, they've never had a hit bigger than number 64. They're mentioned in this line of the song. Out on the road today, I saw a Deadhead sticker on a Cadillac. The Deadheads, the affectionate nickname given to fans of one of the most long-lived and most popular rock groups in America, the Grateful Dead. The Grateful Dead were born at the height of the peace and love movement back in 1965 in San Francisco, and Rolling Stone magazine recently called them the only surviving psychedelic band. In their 20-year history, the Grateful Dead have played to huge crowds at the Monterey Pop Festival, Woodstock, and at Watkins Glen in New York. Today, their concerts are consistent sellouts, with fans ranging from middle age down to teens. But for all their popularity, the Grateful Dead have never been able to push a single any higher than number 64. They did that with a song called Truckin' back in 1971, and they have never had a top 10 album. Yet, as Don Henley says indirectly in The Boys of Summer, the Grateful Dead are one of the enduring symbols of the 60s. A group whose decal you might not expect to find stuck on a Cadillac. Here's Don Henley at number 26 this week with The Boys of Summer.

0: Dion Henley on American Top 40, falling from 15 to 26 with a recent top 5 record titled The Boys of Summer from the LP Building the Perfect Beast. As the countdown continues,
1: Casey's Coast to Coast.
0: American Top 40 is heard in the 50 states and around the world every week on great radio stations like Magic 108, KMAJ, Topeka, Kansas, 97IT, WWIT, Canton, North Carolina, and Y100, Fort Lauderdale, Miami, and Palm Beach, Florida. The five-man band from Chicago called Survivor climbs 5 notches this week at number 25, Survivor with High on You.

0: The group formed back in 1978 in Chicago, Illinois. Group leader Jim Peterik, lead singer Jimmy Jameson. Survivor at number 25, moving up five notches, fourth week in the countdown. From the LP Vital Signs, that's High On You. 24 big ones to number one as the countdown continues.
1: The hits from coast to coast.
0: AT40 originates in Hollywood. I'm Casey Kasem. At number 24 this week, moving up three notches, fifth week in the countdown, here's the first chart single for singer-songwriter John Parr. He's an Englishman, and his first hit is Naughty Naughty.

John Parr on American Top 40, one of 16 male soloists in our countdown. His first chart single moves from 27 to 24. It's from the LP, John Parr, and it's titled Naughty Naughty. This week in the countdown, we also have 16 groups in the 40, and one of them is Duran Duran. They're also from England, the five-man band who are Andy, Roger, John, Nick, and Simon. At number 23, they move up six notches with their eighth top 40 hit, Save a Prayer, Duran Duran.

0: Duran with their third top 40 hit from the LP, Rio. It's titled Save a Prayer. Third week in the countdown, it moves up six notches to number 23. Coming up, a long-distance dedication from a woman in Cincinnati to the sister who stood by her when their family fell apart.
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0: Billboard ranks them, AT40 counts them down. The song that makes the biggest move within this week's survey climbs from number 34 to number 22, 12 notches. Here's Phil Collins and One More Night.

Phil Collins on American Top 40. He debuted last week at number 34 with One More Night. This week, it moves up 12 notches, biggest mover in the countdown, to number 22. It's from the LP, No Jacket Required. This is Casey Kasem on American Top 40 in Hollywood. Now, we're up to our long-distance dedication. And it's from a teenager to someone who's very important to her. It begins, Dear Casey, I'm writing to you from Cincinnati, Ohio, wanting very badly for my sister Kim in Las Vegas to hear this special dedication. Back in January of 1984, my family, which is my mother, father, and four sisters, went through some very hard times concerning a drug rehabilitation center which I was put in by my parents. This tore my family apart, and everyone had their own good and bad opinions of it. After that, no one seemed to get along. Everyone went their own way, and no one kept in contact with anyone else. After many court battles, my sister Kim, my boyfriend Jeff, and many other friends still could not get my release. Finally, I turned 18 years old, and I could sign myself out, and that's exactly what I did. At this time, my parents did not want anything to do with me, and to this day, they still don't. My sister Kim took me in and took very good care of me, and I don't know what I would have done without her. I just can't thank her enough. In June, she had to move to Las Vegas with her husband Harry and their 3-year-old son Mike. I miss them very much, and I really don't know what I would have done without them. This song we both like very, very much, and every time I hear it, it brings back many happy moments. But more than anything, I wanted to hear this song, Stay the Night by Chicago, because that's exactly what I did for a long time. I stayed many nights with them, because I had no other family and nowhere else to go. Thanks to Kim, I'm back on my own 2 feet again. Sincerely, your sister, Penny. Penny, here's your long-distance dedication.

0: That's Chicago with Stay the Night, a long-distance dedication from Penny in Cincinnati to her sister Kim in Las Vegas. And the countdown continues on American Top 40.
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0: I'm Casey Kasem. In the rock era, a fair number of top 40 hits have mentioned the word jungle in their titles. There was one back in 1956 called Stranded in the Jungle, one in 72 called Jungle Fever, in 74 a couple of jungle songs, Bungle in the Jungle and Jungle Boogie. In 1977, the Steve Miller Band hit with Jungle Love, and a different song with that same title is at number 21 in this week's countdown. The group called The Time and their Jungle Love.

0: Jungle Love. 10th week in the countdown. This week they fall from number 20 to number 21. From the LP Ice Cream Castle, The Time. This is Casey Kasem in Hollywood counting down the most popular songs in the USA on American Top 40. 20 big hits to number one as the countdown continues in just a moment.
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0: We're counting down the hottest hits in the nation on American Top 40. I'm Casey Kasem, and the countdown continues.
2: Number 20.
0: Here's the current hit by the band Journey. It's from the new movie Vision Quest, which tells the story of a teenage boy on the high school wrestling team who dreams some big dreams. From that film soundtrack, climbing three notches, here's Only the Young.

the five-man band Journey, their fifth week in the countdown, moving up three notches to number 20 with Only the Young from the Vision Quest soundtrack. This next song in our survey may hold a record when it comes to music videos. Five different videos have been shot for this song. That's because one of those videos was considered too controversial, and some outlets decided not to air it. So the group Frankie Goes to Hollywood shot four more versions, and now video programmers can choose from five different video versions of the song called Relax. It moves up two notches to number 19 this week on American Top 40. Frankie Goes to Hollywood.

0: Frankie Goes to Hollywood. That's the name of the group, and their hit is titled Relax. It moves from 21 to 19. A listener wants to know what act has had the most number one singles from one album. Well, the act that set that record went on to tie themselves. In the late 70s, they generated three number ones apiece from two different albums. Details coming up.
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0: These are the most popular songs in the land, is ranked by Billboard magazine. And Billboard says that the latest hit by Madonna climbs six notches to 18. She sings, "Some boys try and some boys lie, but I don't let them play. Only boys that save their pennies make my rainy day." Here's Material Girl by Madonna.

0: the countdown, moving from 34 to 24 to this week, number 18. Madonna, originally from Detroit, with Material Girl from the LP Like a Virgin. This is Casey on American Top 40 in Hollywood. Now, let's answer that question about the act that gets the most out of an album. Listener Kenneth Cooley in Lavelia, Iowa, wants to know, what recording act has been able to get the most number one singles from one album? Well, Kenneth, as it turns out, the act that holds the record did it twice. They did it first with a movie soundtrack album released at the end of 1977. That album actually generated four number ones. A song called If I Can't Have You by Yvonne Elliman, and three more by the act that holds the record. And those songs were How Deep Is Your Love, Stayin' Alive, and Night Fever. Three number ones by the same act from the soundtrack of the film Saturday Night Fever. And then, as if to show they didn't need a movie to help them hit number one, this three-man vocal group released a regular album the following year and got three more number one singles from that album, too. Too Much Heaven, Tragedy, and Love You Inside Out. And I don't think you need any more titles to identify that fantastic group, the Bee Gees. So there's your answer, Kenneth. The act that holds the record for the most number one singles from one album is the Bee Gees. In early 1978, they had three number ones from the soundtrack album of Saturday Night Fever. And in 79, three more from their album Spirits Having Flown. And surprisingly, though they've charted with four singles since then, the sensational Bee Gees have not hit the top 20 again. Their biggest hit has been a number 24 hit called The Woman in You. Thanks for writing. Now, on with the countdown.
1: Number 17.
0: Slipping down three notches, here are Ashford and Simpson with Solid.
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0: Ashford and Simpson on AT40, falling three notches this week. They peaked at number 12 2 weeks ago with the title song from their LP, Solid. 16 big ones to number one as the countdown rolls on.
1: Casey's Coast to Coast. American.
0: I'm Casey Kasem, counting them down. Here's the super entertainer whose smash comeback album has given her four consecutive top 40 hits. Let's Stay Together, the number one song, What's Love Got to Do With It, Better Be Good to Me, and the title song from that album. It climbs two notches to number 16 this week. Here's Private Dancer by Tina Turner.
2: Private Dancer.

Tina Turner on American Top 40, moving up two notches, sixth week in the countdown to number 16 with Private Dancer. The song at number 15 is the second hit for Julian Lennon. Recently, Julian talked with the British magazine Record Mirror about his music and to what extent it's been influenced by his father. He said, quote, "I don't think my style's that similar. When I listen to his stuff and my stuff, obviously there's a 60s, 70s style to it, but it's not that immediate. I was influenced by the Beatles. I'm also influenced by people like Steely Dan, Keith Jarrett, The Police, Kate Bush, and Frank Zappa." End of quote. Now, here is the sound of Julian Lennon. He climbs two notches to number 15 with Too Late for Goodbye.

0: Vallant, 21-year-old singer at number 15, moving up two notches with Too Late for Goodbyes. 14 big ones to number one as the countdown continues.
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0: 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The hit song by Tina Marie climbs two notches to 14 this week. She wrote it, produced it, and sings it. Here's Lover Girl.

0: Marie on American Top 40. Her hit song is Lover Girl. It's been in the countdown 5 weeks. It moves up two notches this week to number 14. How do you get into show business? Well, for some performers, it's not intentional. Like the five boys who began singing together on the streets of Boston just to pick up enough money to go to the movies. Their number one soul song and their story are coming up.
1: 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Top 40.
0: I'm Casey Kasem, counting them down from number 40 to number 1.
1: Number 13.
0: Second week in a row at this position, it's the current hit by Kool & the Gang. Their 16th time in the 40. This is Misled.

13 again this week with Misled from the LP Emergency. This is Casey Kasem on American Top 40 in Hollywood. Now we're up to a hit song by a 5-member vocal group. 5 young boys who first got together to sing on street corners. Not to break into show business, but to earn enough money to go to the movies. The oldest member of this soul act, called New Edition, is Ricky Bell, only 17. The others are Michael Bivins, Bobby Brown, Ronnie DeVoe, and Ralph Tresvant. All 5 of them grew up in the housing projects of South Boston. They were friends and from poor families. And while they were still in their preteens, they started singing together on the street corners of Boston to earn a little pocket change. Michael Bivins says, "We wanted to do things that we didn't have money for, like go to the movies or just have some spare change. So we figured the best way to do it was to work as a group." They modeled their singing style after acts like the Jackson 5, the Silvers, Tavares, and the Temptations. And their street singing led to a talent night appearance at the Strand Theater in Boston. The group took 2nd place that night. But they also got the attention of a producer named Maurice Starr. He took the boys under his wing, and he produced their first song, a hit called Candy Girl. This week, the group who began on the streets of Boston singing for enough change to go to the movies are at number 12 on the pop chart with their 2nd American Top 40 hit. It's a recent number 1 soul song called Mr. Telephone Man. Here's New Edition.

0: written by Ray Parker Jr. and produced by Ray as well. The group that's been together for 7 years now. Five teenagers who call themselves New Edition. Their song at number 12 again this week, sixth week in the countdown, is Mr. Telephone Man. 11 big ones to number one, and the countdown continues.
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0: We're getting closer and closer to number one. Here's the super duo who formed back in 1970. Since then, they've hit the top 40 22 times. 15 of those hits have made the top 10, including this song. It peaked at number 5. This week, it's at number 11. Method of Modern Love by Derek.

Bill Hall and John Oates from the LP Big Bam Boom, the song at number 11 this week, falling two notches after 4 weeks in the top 10, Method of Modern Love. Now, we're up to the man who led the supergroup Creedence Clearwater Revival to great chart success back in the late 60s and early 70s. He's John Fogerty. Recently explained his comeback smash, The Old Man Down the Road. John said, he's supposed to be an evil specter, something that you suddenly have to confront. You don't like it a bit. I feel that probably everybody has that confrontation somewhere in his life. The point being, he got his suitcase covered in rattlesnake hide, and he stands right in the road. You can't go left, and you can't go right, and you have to confront him. End of quote. Now, here's that song. Climbs a notch to number 10 this week, The Old Man Down the Road by John Fogerty.

0: number 10, the first of the 10 hottest this week on American Top 40. It's from the LP Center Field, written, produced, and sung by John Fogerty, The Old Man Down the Road. I'm Casey Kasem. This is American Top 40 in Hollywood. We're counting down this week's 40 biggest hit singles. Just 9 hits to number 1 as the countdown continues in a moment. Stay right where you are.
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0: We're heading into the home stretch now on American Top 40, counting down the most popular songs in the country and getting closer and closer to number one. My name's Casey Kasem, and on we go.
2: Number 9.
0: Here's the current smash by Sheena Easton. It's hit number 1 on the dance and disco chart, currently at number 4 on the soul chart, and climbs a notch this week to number 9 on the pop chart, Sugar Walls.

0: Eastern second week in the top 10, moving from number 10 to number 9 with Sugar Walls. We're counting down to Foreigner's recent number 1 song, I Wanna Know What Love Is. Singing backup on that smash is a Broadway star who was once fired from a musical because she couldn't act. 6 weeks later, she was rehired and went on to win the Tony Award for Best Actress in that very same musical. Details coming up.
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0: I'm Casey Kasem. Here are Philip Bailey and Phil Collins on American Top 40 with a song they took as high as number 2 a few weeks back. This week it falls from number 3 to number 8. It's Easy Lover from the LP Chinese Walls.

and Phil Collins with Easy Lover on American Top 40. It falls five notches to number eight in the countdown. It's from the LP Chinese Wall. This is Casey Kasem on AT40 in Hollywood. Now, we're up to the recent number one song by Foreigner, the smash hit I Wanna Know What Love Is. That song includes backup vocals by a woman who was once fired from a Broadway musical because she couldn't act. Her name? Jennifer Holliday. And this is her story. About 4 years ago, she auditioned for and got the part in the musical play called Dreamgirls. For Jennifer Holliday, getting the part was easy. Keeping it was hard. The show was directed by Michael Bennett, the same director who created the monster smash show A Chorus Line. He had a very clear idea of what he wanted for Dreamgirls, but what he wanted and what Jennifer Holliday wanted didn't always mesh. As rehearsals went on, Jennifer and the director clashed constantly. He criticized her acting. She complained that her part wasn't big enough. The result was that Michael Bennett fired Jennifer Holliday. But 6 weeks later, he rehired her. Michael Bennett said, "I knew no one else could sing that way." And so he worked with her constantly to improve her acting. And the extra work they did paid off. Dreamgirls opened and became a smash. And so did Jennifer's show-stopping song, And I'm Telling You I'm Not Going. And Jennifer Holliday, the woman whose acting wasn't good enough, won a Tony Award for Best Actress in a Musical that year. If you listen carefully, you can hear Jennifer Holliday's voice, along with Tom Bailey of the Thompson Twins and the 30-member New Jersey Mass Choir, in the background of Foreigner's recent number one smash. Now, at number seven on American Top 40, here's I Wanna Know What Love Is.

0: recent number one song by Foreigner. This week, it falls from number 5 to 7 in our countdown, with background vocals by Jennifer Holliday, Tom Bailey, and the New Jersey Mass Choir. I Want to Know What Love Is. Up next, Anita, Ruth, and June.
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0: It's 3 weeks in a row at number 6 for the current hit by the Pointer Sisters. It's a song that appears on 2 albums, the Pointer's album, Breakout, and the soundtrack album from the movie Beverly Hills Cop. Here's Neutron Dance.

week in the top 10, third week at number 6, the Pointer Sisters with Neutron Dance from the LP Breakout. Now, as we work our way toward the 5 biggest hits in the land, let's check out the tops of Billboard's other charts. Number 1 on the album chart is Make It Big by Wham. Number 1 on the country chart is Baby Bye Bye by Gary Morris. Number 1 on the dance and disco chart is This Is My Night by Chaka Khan. Number 1 on the soul chart, Missing You by Diana Ross. And on the pop singles chart, we're up to a song that peaked at number 2 last week, now drops to number 5. The current hit by Billy Ocean, Lover Boy.

0: Last week, Billy Ocean climbed as high as number 2. This week, he falls to number 5 with Loverboy from the LP Suddenly. Coming up on American Top 40, a long-distance dedication that started out in high gear when two people were stuck in traffic.
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0: 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At number 4, moving up 3 notches, third week in the top 10, Glenn Frey from the Beverly Hills Cop soundtrack, The Heat Is On.

Glenn Frey on American Top 40 from the Beverly Hills Cop soundtrack. That's The Heat Is On. Third week in the top 10 this week, moves from number 7 to number 4. This is Casey Kasem on American Top 40 in Hollywood. Now we're up to our long-distance dedication. And it's from a woman in Virginia who writes about a romance that started out on wheels. She begins, "Dear Casey, my husband Russ is in the Air Force stationed in Galena, Alaska. We've been married for 17 months, and he's been away for the last 4. He's a very special guy, and I'm so glad he's mine. He's always been there for me whenever a problem came up. He's supportive of me, he's gentle and kind, and he always seems to put me ahead of everything else. I fell in love with him the first time I saw him. We met in the parking lot after a professional basketball game. His car was next to mine in traffic. We started talking. He asked for my telephone number. One thing led to another, and exactly 6 months later, we were married. Now, he's 6,000 miles away, and I love him even more. His tour is up in September, and when he comes home, I'm never going to let him go away again. If he goes, I'm going too. Would you please play Lovin' You by Minnie Riperton for Russ? Loving him is easy because he's beautiful and wonderful. Thank you very much, Casey. Cindy Locke." Cindy, here's your long-distance dedication.

0: 1975. That's Minnie Riperton with Lovin' You, a long-distance dedication from Cindy in Woodbridge, Virginia, to her husband, Russ, stationed with the U.S. Air Force in Galena, Alaska. Up next on American Top 40, David Lee Roth catches as high a wave as the Beach Boys did.
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1: Number 3.
0: 20 years ago, the Beach Boys took their original recording of this song to number 3. This week, the hit remake by David Lee Roth with Beach Boy Carl Wilson singing backup climbs 5 big notches and lands in the same spot. At number 3, California Girls.

0: David Lee Roth on American Top 40, moving 5 notches from 8 to 3 in the countdown with California Girls from the EP Crazy from the Heat. How are the parents of a recording artist who still lives at home supposed to behave when their son hits number one? Well, we have two sets of parents to answer that question. The parents of George Michael and Andrew Ridgely. George and Andrew's second number one song is coming up.
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0: I'm Casey Kasem. The current hit ballad by REO Speedwagon has become their highest charting hit since their number one smash in 1981, Keep On Loving You. Moving up 2 notches to number 2, here's Can't Fight This Feeling, REO Speedwagon.

Radio Speedwagon on American Top 40, moving up two notches, third week in the top 10. They're up at number 2 with Can't Fight This Feeling. From the LP, Wheels Are Turning. Well, now we're about to find out how parents behave when their sons, still living at home, hit number 1 on the record charts. We're up to the number 1 song by Wham, which followed their first number 1 song, Wake Me Up Before You Go-Go. Wham, of course, are the English duo of George Michael and Andrew Ridgeley. George is 21 and Andrew just turned 22, and each lives at home with his parents in the North London suburb of Watford. Now, here's what they told us about their parents' reactions to their success. George Michael's father owns a restaurant, a steakhouse, and he proudly plays Wham's records in the restaurant, whether his customers like it or not. Andrew Ridgeley's father is friendly to Wham fans who turn up at the house. He often gives them souvenirs, like pairs of his son's socks. That's the dads. The moms are a little different, but just as proud. George Michael says his mother has been keeping scrapbooks since Wham started out, saving every story and article about the duo. He says she's already up to 15 or 16 scrapbooks. Andrew Ridgeley also talks about George's mother. He says, I can tell how happy our success makes George's mom, because the first time we hit number 1 in England, she let me come into the kitchen. And now she lets me come into the living room. Now, Andrew's mother may be the proudest parent of all. George says she drags Andrew down to the supermarket and hugs him in front of everybody and says, "This is my son." End of quote. This week, the pride of the Michael and Ridgeley families have the number 1 album in the USA, the album Make It Big. And the second hit single from that album has made it as big as the first. For the third week in a row, the most popular song in the land is by Wham. It's Careless Whisper.

0: The duo Wham, George Michael and Andrew Ridgeley from England. Their song, Careless Whisper, is at number one for the third consecutive week. And that's it. The 40 most popular records in America, determined by Billboard magazine for the week ending March 2nd, 1985. American Top 40 is produced in Hollywood by ABC Watermark. Executive producer, Tom Rounds. Producer, Don Bastani. With Matt Wilson, Meryl Schindler, Daryl Morton, Dana Schwartzwalder, Ann Stroeker, Guy Aoki, Maura Sindel, Mike Williams, Ron Shapiro, and Stu Jacobs. I'm Casey Kasem. Join me next week, and again, we'll count down the 40 most popular songs in the USA. Till then, keep your feet on the ground and keep reaching for the stars.
1: 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Special thanks to Kalila Dawkins, Rob Durkee, Pete Battistini, Scott Lakefield, Mike Savage, Michael Cross, Dave Nunez, and of course, the legend where the countdown began, Casey Kasem.
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Hello again and welcome to American Top 40. I'm Casey Kasem and this is our countdown of the biggest selling records in the USA. Well, in addition to the latest hits by Barry Manilow, Donna Summer, Andy Gibb, and Wings, we've got three new songs in the survey this week. And we begin our countdown of America's favorite music right here. Teddy Pendergrass earned a reputation as one of the best voices in pop music as the lead singer for Harold Melvin of the Blue Notes. This week, he debuts with his first American Top 40 hit as a solo artist. And it's a big one, a former number one soul song. Here's Teddy Pendergrass and Close the Door.

0: There's the first of the 40 hottest records in the USA. This week went number one soul, Teddy Pendergrass and Close the Door. We're counting down to a rock group who recently misjudged the mood of a concert audience when they canceled their performance right at showtime. Their fans rioted and destroyed $200,000 worth of equipment. That story and their current hit are coming up.
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0: The second in our trio of debut songs this week comes in at number 39. It's the first Top 40 hit by a five-man group from Boston who call themselves Cars. Their song is Just What I Needed.

Stars. That's the name of that group. Their first top 40 hit at number 39 debuts this week. Just what I needed. Well, now the story on AT40 of the rock group who, due to the illness of one of their vocalists, was forced to cancel a concert. A cancellation that resulted in a mob riot and the destruction of $200,000 worth of musical equipment. It was several weeks ago that Jefferson Starship was scheduled to appear at the Lorelei Festival in Germany. The audience had been waiting several hours in the rain and was restless and ready to hear the Starship in action. But behind the scenes, vocalist Grace Slick was very ill with an intestinal infection. The group waited until showtime, and then the final word came from Grace's doctor that she couldn't perform. Well, the members of the Starship decided Grace was so important to the sound of the group that they had better cancel the performance. But the show's promoter insisted that canceling the concert would cause a riot and that the group should go on anyway. Well, Starship couldn't believe something like that would happen. So most of the members went back to the hotel, leaving bass player Dave Freiberg to explain the cancellation to the fans. He went out on the stage with the promoter as his interpreter to pledge money back and another concert at a later date. But before the interpreter had finished the announcement in German, the crowd started moving toward the stage. Dave turned and ran for his life, and along with some other Starship personnel, hid in a storeroom under the stage. Up above, the raging audience easily got past light security, and they kicked in the band speakers, axed the drums, and stole or set fire to just about everything else. Total loss of equipment alone was put at $200,000. Meanwhile, Dave Freiberg and his friends stayed huddled in their dark room, fearing for their lives for almost 4 hours until American military policemen could reach them and help them to safety. It was a case where the performers completely misread their audience. Now, here's the current single from Jefferson Starship. They fall from 22 to 38 with Runaway.

Nelson Starship on AT40, falling 16 notches to number 38 with Runaway. The song at number 37 this week is the biggest dropping song in the countdown. The tune has been on for 11 consecutive weeks. It dropped 17 notches. Here's Heatwave and the

0: International Act heat wave at number 37, falling 17 notches this week with the Groove Line. Coming up on American Top 40, the hit by the group who have the most expensive billboard display any rock act has ever had on Hollywood's famous Sunset Strip.
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0: You're listening to the most listened to songs in the nation on American Top 40, and the countdown doesn't stop until we get to number one. Gene Cotton with Kim Carnes are at number 36, moving up two this week with You're a Part of Me.

36 in popularity, second week on the chart. Gene Cotton with Kim Carnes and You're a Part of Me. This is Casey Kasem on American Top 40 in Hollywood. And now, the story behind the most expensive billboard display any rock act has ever had on Hollywood's famous Sunset Strip. About 25 years ago, some of the most famous names and faces in entertainment began to replace whiskey and cigarette ads on the billboards on the famous section of Sunset Boulevard known as the Strip. They were placed there as ego boards to impress producers and entertainers who lived in Beverly Hills who had to take Sunset Boulevard to get home. Well, the idea was picked up by the recording industry a number of years ago. The Sunset Strip has always been a tourist attraction, but now the Gallery of Rock Music Billboards has become its biggest draw. The newest addition is also the most expensive music industry board ever created for the Strip. It's a fully lighted plexiglass mock-up of the Electric Light Orchestra logo from its current album, Out of the Blue. There's a three-dimensional luminous space station circled by five planes lighted with blue, yellow, and red neon lights. It looks like a fancy giant frisbee. And it cost ELO's record company over $42,000 for that display, not to mention the rent of $3,500 a month for the billboard space. It's the most expensive rock music billboard ever seen on the Sunset Strip. Well, here's ELO's current hit single at number 35 this week, and it's called

0: The Electric Light Orchestra on American Top 40. They come in at number 35, moving up a notch. Third week on the chart with Mr. Blue Sky.
1: Number 34.
0: The highest debuting song of the week is the fourth Top 40 hit by a hot group out of Australia. They're the Little River Band, and their song coming in at number 34 is Reminiscing.

0: this week's highest debuting song on American Top 40 from Australia, the Little River Band, at number 34 with Reminiscing. 33 hits to number one, and we're counting them down.
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0: Once a week with AT40, and you know where your favorite records are in the national music scene. At number 33, moving up two notches, fourth week on the chart, here's Boney M., the four-member group out of Germany, originally from the West Indies, and Rivers of Babylon.

Survey song number 33, Boney M. That's the name of the group and their song, Rivers of Babylon. The tune that comes in at number 32, moving up 8 notches, second week on the chart this week, is by John Paul Young. Born in Scotland, now living in Australia. His hit tune is Love is in the Air.

0: Paul Young on American Top 40. His first AT40 chart record at number 32, moving up 8 notches. He's from Australia, and his song is Love Is in the Air. A listener in Northern California wants to know if any recording act has ever had Billboard's number one record of the year more than once. Only two acts have ever done that. Each had two records of the year. Details coming up.
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0: Here's the first AT40 hit for the Village People. Coming in at number 31, six notches up this week, is Macho Man.

0: Number 31 in popularity, third week on the chart, moving up four notches, The Village People. Their first hit song is titled Macho Man. As we count our way down now to the number one record of the week, let's answer that question about number one records of the year. From Vacaville, California, Connie Diaz writes, Dear Casey, in the rock era, has there ever been a recording act who had Billboard's number one record of the year more than once? Well, your answer, Connie, is yes. Two acts have done it. In the 50s, Elvis Presley, and in the 60s, the Beatles. Furthermore, they both had their first records of the year with their very first pop chart hits. For Elvis, that was Heartbreak Hotel in 1956, and the following year, Billboard named All Shook Up as the number one record of the year. The first hit single by the Beatles was I Want to Hold Your Hand, and it was number one for Billboard survey year 1964. Then in 1968, they had their second number one record of the year, and that was with Hey Jude. Thanks for your question, Connie. Now on with the countdown.
1: Number 30.
0: This is Eddie Money. Born and raised in New York, making his home in Oakland, California these days, he's at number 30, third week on the chart with Two Tickets to Paradise.

0: Eddie Money, he wrote it and he sings it. At number 30, moving up two tickets to paradise. 29 hits to number one and counting them down.
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0: 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The song at number 29 this week moves up 10 notches, second week on the chart. 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

0: week on, moving from 39 to 29, is Earth, Wind, and Fire and the old Lennon McCartney song, Got to Get You Into My Life.
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0: Climbing five notches this week, second week in the 40, here's Rick James from Buffalo, New York, with a former number one soul song. This

0: written and sung by Rick James. His first American Top 40 hit and a former number one soul song. At number 28, second week on the chart, moving up five, that's You and I. This is Casey Kasem in Hollywood, counting them down on American Top 40. We've got 27 hits to go, so stay right there.
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0: Now on with our survey of the 40 top hits in the nation. This is American Top 40. I'm Casey Kasem, and the countdown rolls on.
2: Number 27.
0: Climbing three notches this week, here's Rita Coolidge with her fourth consecutive hit. It's called You.

0: Rita Coolidge on American Top 40, third week on the chart, moving up 3 to number 27 with You. Coming up, a superstar group whose leader once scored a few points with his girlfriend by making a recording artist out of her little brother. He did it by writing a number one song for the kid called A World Without Love.
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0: These are the nation's biggest hits by the world's biggest pop stars. And here's one of them at number 26, moving up

Top 40 at number 26, fourth week on the chart with Stuff Like That, a former number one soul song. Well, now, the latest hit by a superstar group whose leader found a unique way to impress his sweetheart. Instead of saying it with flowers or candy or expensive jewelry, this superstar made a recording artist out of his girlfriend's younger brother. It happened way back in 1964 when one of the Beatles began dating a pretty young English actress named Jane Asher. After a while, she brought her famous date home and introduced him to her family, including her younger brother, Peter. Well, like millions of other teenagers all over the world, Peter wanted to be a rock and roll star, too. At the time, he was one half of a struggling vocal duo that hadn't been able to attract much attention. So, the little brother asked the Beatle for some help. And the Beatle obliged by writing him a song titled, A World Without Love. The result? Well, a number one record, and the first of more than a dozen big hits for the duo of Peter and Gordon. Well, that act of generosity did win Paul McCartney some extra points with Jane Asher, but he wound up marrying Linda Eastman. This week, Paul and Linda hold at number 25 with their latest. It's I've Had Enough.

number 25 in popularity. That's Wings, Paul and Linda McCartney, along with Denny Lane and the two newest members of Wings, Lawrence Juber and Steve Holly. The song at number 24 this week on American Top 40 is the very first hit record for Nick Gilder. He makes his home in London, England, and he moves up 10 big notches second week on the chart. It's Hot Child in the City at number

0: Hot Child in the City. Last week it debuted at number 34. This week it moves all the way up to 24. Nick Gilder and his first American Top 40 hit as the countdown rolls on.
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0: 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The tune at number 23 has been in the top 10 for 7 consecutive weeks. Falling 13 notches, here's Bob Seger.

0: Dropping from 10 to 23 on American Top 40, Bob Seger and the Silver Bullet Band. Their song, Still the Same.
1: Number 22.
0: This is the second song in our countdown, written and produced by the award-winning team of Gamble and Huff. Back at number 40, we heard Close the Door by Teddy Pendergrass. And falling to number 22 and still hanging in there, here are the OJs with

to Be My Girl. That was one of six number one soul songs on our pop survey this week. The OJs fall from number 7 to 22. Well, the current album by Chris Rea is titled Whatever Happened to Benny Santini, and from it, his first top 40 hit. It moves up 5 notches to number 21. This is Fool If You Think It's Over.

0: Englishman Chris Rea at number 21 in the countdown on AT40 with Fool If You Think It's Over. A listener up in Washington wants to know, what recording act had the record that reached the top 10 the fastest during the rock era? Well, we found three different acts who had records that actually hit the top 10 in their first week on the chart. Details coming up.
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0: American Top 40 originates in Hollywood. My name's Casey Kasem, and the countdown doesn't stop until we get to number one. At number 20, halfway up the chart, here's Jackson Browne with...

sixth week on AT40 at number 20, moving up a notch with Stay. Well, now let's answer that question about the fastest top tens on the chart. Robert C. Withrow, who's an airman in training at Fairchild Air Force Base in Washington, wants to know who had the record that reached the top 10 the fastest. Well, Robert, there were three acts who had singles that debuted in the top 10. That is, they landed on Billboard's Hot 100 chart among the top 10 the first week they were listed. And one of these acts had three different records debut in the top 10. But let me start at the beginning. The first artist to do it was Elvis Presley. In 1958, his song Wear My Ring Around Your Neck entered the charts in the top 10. A month later, Sheb Woolley also debuted in the top 10 with his novelty song, The Purple People Eater. Then, 10 years went by before somebody else did it. And that somebody else did it three times. In 68 with Hey Jude, in 69 with Get Back, and in

70 with Let It Be. All three of those songs, by the Beatles, of course, hit the top 10 in their first week on the chart. And those are your fastest top 10s in the rock era. Robert, thanks for your letter. Now, on with the countdown. Number 19. There are four female solo artists in the countdown this week, and Evelyn Champagne King is one of them. Fourth week on the chart at number 19.

Evelyn Champagne King at number 19, moving up four with Shame. We'll talk about Paying Dues. The group that comes in at number 18 this week with their very first hit record is a six-man group out of Kentucky. They've been together for 13 years. And at last, they've got one. And it's called Kiss You All Over. Here's Exile.

0: Exile on American Top 40. Last week they debuted at number 27. This week they move all the way up to 18 with Kiss You All Over. Coming up, a song that recently entered the American Top 40 Book of Records for having stayed at number 2 for 6 consecutive weeks. I've got details coming up.
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0: American Top 40 originates in Hollywood. I'm Casey Kasem, and the countdown doesn't stop until we reach number 1. At number 17, moving up 2, here's Steve Martin and King Tut.

0: Ada's Donut.
1: Steve Martin and King Tut at number 17, moving up to sixth week on the chart. Well, now I have the current smash on American Top 40 by the Scottish singer, who is now locked in a three-way tie for spending the most consecutive weeks in the number two spot without ever hitting number one. For the past 23 years, throughout the entire stretch of the rock era, there's been a tie between two other solo artists for that distinction. Back in the spring of 1955, Johnny Maddox stayed at number two for 6 weeks with a song called Crazy Auto. He never reached the number one position. And what kept him out was the huge number one smash, Davy Crockett, by Bill Hayes. 4 months later, in the summer of 55, Pat Boone was stalled in the number two position for 6 weeks with his song, Ain't That a Shame. He was prevented from climbing any higher by two big number ones, The Yellow Rose of Texas by Mitch Miller and the all-time rock and roll classic Rock Around the Clock by Bill Haley and the Comets. Well, for 23 years, Pat Boone and Johnny Maddox were the only two recording acts to be so frustrated on the singles chart. And then, just 2 weeks ago, they were joined in what is now a three-way tie when Scottish singer-songwriter Jerry Rafferty spent 6 weeks in a row in the almost number one spot. This week, he checks in at number 16. Here's Jerry Rafferty with Baker Street.

Jerry Rafferty, after 9 consecutive weeks in the top 10, falls from 6 to 16 with Baker Street. Coming up next, one of the leading contenders for the number one song of 1978 by the hottest new solo star in the business. Jason.

recent number one song, here's the hottest new solo star in the world, Andy Gibb, with a song you know will be one of the leading contenders for the Song of the Year this year. At number 15, here's Andy with Shadow Dancing.

couple of months ago, ARS fell out of the 40 with their last hit song, Imaginary Lover. Currently, they're up to number 14 and climbing with their latest, I'm Not Gonna Let It Bother Me Tonight. Here's the Atlanta Rhythm Section.

0: sixth week on the chart, moving up a notch. The six-man band out of Atlanta, Georgia, the Atlanta Rhythm Section, and I'm not going to let it bother me tonight. This is Casey Kasem in Hollywood. We'll be right back with the top 13 tunes in the USA.
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0: As our countdown continues, I'd like to welcome a new station to the American Top 40 family of stations this week. We'd like to say hello to everybody listening to WMIQ in Iron Mountain, Michigan. 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
0: Getting us started in the third hour of AT40, here's the five-man group from the Rio Grande Valley in Texas, where AT40 is heard on KRIO in McAllen. These fellas call themselves Toby Bo, and their song is My Angel Baby.

Toby Vaux at number 13, moving up a notch, seventh week on the chart with My Angel Baby. This is Casey on American Top 40 in Hollywood, and the song at number 12 is by Joe Walsh. He first hit the national singles survey way back in 1970 as a member of the popular touring act, the James Gang. In 73, he struck out on his own and hit the 40 with a song titled Rocky Mountain Way. Then about 2.5 years ago, he joined the superstar group, the Eagles, and he's had several big hits with them. Now, in addition to being a member of the Eagles, he's back in the survey on his own. Up to number 12 this week, here's Joe Walsh and Life's Been Good.

0: FM. Joe Walsh at number 12, moving up one with Life's Been Good. Coming up on American Top 40, a hit by a member of the family who have occupied the number one position on the singles chart for more weeks than any other family in the rock era.
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0: Six of the songs in the countdown this week in AT 40 are from motion pictures. This is one of them. At number 11, moving seven notches, Olivia Newton-John and Hopelessly Devoted to You.

Greece, Olivia Newton-John at number 11 on American Top 40, moving up 7 with Hopelessly Devoted to You. Well, now I have the current hit by a member of the family who have occupied the number 1 position on the singles chart for more weeks than any other family in the rock era. Over the years, many famous show business families have been represented in various recording combinations on the pop charts, including Pat Boone and his daughter Debbie, brothers David and Sean Cassidy, the Osmonds, including Donnie and Marie, the Jacksons, and the Silvers. Now, all of those acts have been successful on the singles survey, but none as successful as the English family, who have collected more total weeks at number 1 than any other. Altogether, recording as 2 separate acts, this family has had 9 number 1 songs, which occupied the number 1 spot for a cumulative total of 34 weeks, nearly 8 months. And that total may grow even larger in the next couple of weeks, because the youngest member of that family is currently zipping up the survey on his way to what looks like his 4th number 1 song in a row. You know, of course, that it can't be anyone but Andy Gibb. And along with his 3 older brothers, the Bee Gees, they are the family whose records have spent more weeks in the number 1 spot in the singles chart than any other family in the rock era. At number 10 now, here is Andy with An Everlasting Love.

0: the first of the 10 hottest records in the USA this week, moving up 6 notches, 4th week on the chart. Andy Gibb now at number 10 with An Everlasting Love.
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0: Every week here on AT40, you hear the biggest hits in the country from San Francisco to San Antonio, from Little Rock to Lansing. And the countdown continues now with a song at number 9. First week in the top 10 for Walter Egan and his first top 40 hit.

There's one of 16 male solo singers in the countdown this week. At number 9, Walter Egan and Magnet and Steel. The latest hit by Barry Manilow has been a top disco song, and it's featured in the current film Foul Play, starring Chevy Chase and Goldie Hawn. On American Top 40 this week, it moves into the top 10. At number 8, here's Barry Manilow with Copacabana.

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The song at number 7 this week is by Pablo Cruz. Here's Love Will Find a Way.

Just third week in the top 10, now at number 7 with Love Will Find a Way. This is Casey on American Top 40 in Hollywood. And by the way, I'd like to take a minute right now to correct a slip I made a couple of weeks back. That was when Dave Mason was in the survey with his remake of Will You Love Me Tomorrow. I mentioned that the original hit recording of that song by the Shirelles was produced by Phil Spector. Well, Phil, of course, is one of the top producers of the rock era, but that wasn't one of the songs that he produced. The men responsible were Stanley Greenberg and co-producer Luther Dixon. So, Stanley and Luther, if you're listening, pardon our goof. Now, on with the countdown and the 6th most popular song in America this week. Here's A Taste of Honey with Boogie Oogie Oogie.

Taste of Honey heading for number one on American Top 40. They move 11 notches, more than any other in the countdown, to number six, fourth week on the chart, Boogie Oogie Oogie. Coming up, the hit by the recording act that has just grossed more money for an indoor concert than any other recording act in history. America. Every week at this time, we count down the 40 top tunes in the country. My name is Casey Kasem. We're up to number 5. Moving up 3, second week in the top 10, here's Foreigner and Hot-Blooded.

hot-blooded. At number 8 last week, this week moving up to number 5. This is Casey Kasem on American Top 40 in Hollywood. Well, now I have the hit by the 5-man British rock group that has just grossed more money for an indoor concert than any other recording act in history. For one show, they took in over $1 million. It happened a month ago in New Orleans. This English group performed before 80,000 fans at the Louisiana Superdome. And the gross from that show, at $12.50 to $15 a ticket, was over $1 million. An all-time show business record for any indoor concert. And the group who set it? The Rolling Stones. But they weren't the only ones to make money on the show. The state of Louisiana picked up $250,000 rent for the Superdome. The city of New Orleans gained $70,000 in sales and amusement taxes. And the city's economy got a boost of close to $2 million because of the thousands of concert fans from out of town. Last week, the Stones had the number one song in the country. This week, it falls to number 4. This is...

0: Stones on American Top 40. Last week at number one. This week they fall to number four with Miss You.
1: Number three.
0: You're listening to the biggest hits in the nation by the biggest pop stars in the world. I'm Casey Kasem, and the countdown doesn't stop until we hit number one, and we're almost there. Here's Donna Summer. It's her fourth American Top 40 hit. Moving up a notch to number three, this is...

0: 29-year-old Donna Summer from Boston at number 3, moving up a notch after being at number 4 for a couple of weeks. The two biggest hits in the USA are coming right up.
1: The hits from coast to coast. American Top 40.
0: Frankie Valli has had 4 top

records. One of those, My Eyes Adored You, reached number one. Well, he's knocking on the door to number one again as a solo artist. At number two, moving up a notch with Grease, here is Frankie Valli.

Slipping into the number two spot this week from number three is Frankie Valli with Grease. Well, now on American Top 40, before we hear the number one most popular song in the USA, let's see what's the top of the other charts. On the soul chart, the number one song is Three Times a Lady by the Commodores. On the country chart, number one is You Don't Love Me Anymore by Eddie Rabbit. The number one best-selling album is the soundtrack from Grease, third week in that position. And now, on Billboard's National Singles Chart, the best-selling song in the USA, number one, Three Times a Lady by the Commodores.

0: There it is, the new number one song in the USA this week on American Top 40. That's Three Times a Lady by the Commodores. You just heard the 40 most popular records determined by Billboard magazine for the week ending August 12, 1978. American Top 40 is produced in Hollywood by Watermark Incorporated. Executive producer Tom Rounds. Producer Nikki Wine. Creative consultant Don Bastani. I'm Casey Kasem. Join me again next week for our countdown of the 40 biggest hits in the USA. Till then, keep your feet in the ground and keep reaching for the stars. 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
1: 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Special thanks to Kalila Dawkins, Rob Durkee, Pete Battistini, Scott Lakefield, Mike Savage, Michael Cross, Dave Nunez, and of course, the legend where the countdown began, Casey Kasem. I'm Larry Morgan. 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

Hello again and welcome to American Top 40. I'm Casey Kasem doing our weekly countdown of the most popular songs in the USA. These are the 40 biggest hits of the week determined by Billboard's official survey of radio stations and record stores all across America. The top of the chart last week looked like this. At number 3 was Celebration by Kool & the Gang. At number 2 was I Love a Rainy Night by Eddie Rabbit. And at number 1 last week was this smash.

0: That was the number one song in the land last week, 9 to 5 by Dolly Parton. And that's what the top of the charts looked like a week ago. I'm Casey Kasem, and here we go with our countdown of the 40 most popular songs in the land.
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0: We have 6 new songs debuting in the 40 this week, and here's the first of them. It's by a 7-man band from Vallejo, California, whose sound is a blend of soul, rock, and disco, all done funky. In fact, their middle name is Funk. They call themselves Confunction. 3 separate words, not hyphenated. Confunction at number 40 with Too Tight.

0: Confunction with the first of the 40 hottest hits in the USA this week, debuting with Too Tight as the countdown continues. AT40 originates in Hollywood. I'm Casey Kasem. This week, the six-man band from Boulder, Colorado, called Firefall, debuts in the survey with their sixth top 40 hit. Coming in at number 39, Firefall with Staying With It.
1: This

Survey song number 39. It debuts, it's called Staying With It, and it's by Firefall. Now, at number 38, here's another of our debut songs, and there are two personal firsts connected to this one. For a young lady named Terry Gibbs, it's her first hit on the pop chart, and it was also her first hit on the country chart. Top 10, in fact. Terry Gibbs with Somebody's Knockin'.

0: debuting at number 38 with her first chart record, Terry Gibbs and Somebody's Knockin'. A listener in Indiana wants to know what act has charted the most times in the Hot 100. Well, the act that holds that record has hit with 146 songs. And that 146th song is coming up in this week's countdown.
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0: I'm Casey Kasem. Second week in a row at number 37, here's AC/DC with Back in Black.

The five-man band from Australia who call themselves AC/DC at number 37 again this week with Back in Black. Now on American Top 40, let's answer that question about the pop chart leader of all time. Letters from Mickey Burdett in Sunman, Indiana, and he wants to know simply, what act has hit the Hot 100 most times in all of chart history? Well, the act in first place is so far ahead of the pack that there's really no contest at all. And just to give you an idea of how far ahead this man is, you have to know that the man in second place, and that's Frank Sinatra, has hit the Billboard chart with 109 songs, while the man in first place has charted with 146, giving him what may well be the title forever, or at least until another Elvis Presley comes along. There's your answer, Mickey. Elvis Presley has put more songs on the chart than any other act in history. And this week, a remixed version of a song he first charted with 13 years ago debuts in the countdown at number 36. Guitar Man, Elvis Presley.

every week, American Top 40 is heard in the 50 states and around the world on great radio stations like WPKE, Pikeville, Kentucky, WPLZ, Petersburg, Virginia, and PZWR, Baguio City, the Philippines. This week, the Jacksons tumble from 22 to 35 with Heartbreak Hotel.

The Jacksons peaked the past couple of weeks at number 22 with that song. Now they fall to number 35, and it's called Heartbreak Hotel. When you hear the phrase 9 to 5 these days, you think of Dolly Parton's hit movie and hit song. Well, here's a debut song whose subtitle is 9 to 5. Main title, Morning Train. It's by a Scotswoman named Sheena Easton, and it comes in at number 34.

Sheena Easton's first hit song. She's from Scotland and she's at number 34 with Morning Train. 33 big hits to number one and counting them down. KCU's Coast to Coast. American Top 40. Billboard ranks them and we count them down. I'm Casey Kasem and we're up to number 33. Phil Seymour with Precious to Me.

0: precious to me. His name is Phil Seymour, and his first hit, second week on the chart, moves up to 33. Five big notches. Precious to me. I'm Casey Kasem. This is American Top 40.
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0: Every week, we count down the most popular songs in the USA, from Cadillac, Michigan to Pontiac, South Carolina. From Chrysler, Alabama to Mercedes, Texas. At number 32 on the countdown, The Outlaws and Ghost Riders in the Sky.

0: The Outlaws at number 32, moving up four notches with Riders in the Sky. In the late 60s, four individual rock stars formed a supergroup and called it Blind Faith. They recorded a million-selling album, then broke up, shocking their fans all over the world. Coming up in the countdown with his first solo hit is one of the survivors of that historic rock band.
1: The hits from coast to coast, American
0: Top 40. I'm Casey Kasem. With their follow-up to the do-do-do-da-da-da, here are the Police, leaving eight big notches to number 31 with Don't Stand So Close to Me.

stand so close to me. Second week on the chart, this week's biggest mover up 8 notches to number 31, The Police. Well, now on American Top 40, we're up to the first solo hit by a man who was a member of one of the most famous rock groups of the late 60s, a group that lasted less than a year. This man began his career at the age of 16 as keyboard player for England's Spencer Davis Group, where he became famous as the lead singer on such top 10 hits as Gimme Some Lovin' and I'm a Man. After leaving the Spencer Davis Group, he went on to become a founding member of a classic album group called Traffic, which also featured Dave Mason. Well, Traffic broke up. So this man, Steve Winwood, joined with Eric Clapton and Ginger Baker, whose group Cream had just disbanded, and with Rick Gretsch to form one of the most talked about bands of the late 60s, the super all-star group called Blind Faith. Well, Blind Faith put out only one album, an LP that very quickly sold more than 1 million copies. Well, not long after the release of that album, Blind Faith played a free concert in London's Hyde Park before more than 100,000 fans. And that concert was their last. Because within weeks, Blind Faith broke up, the result of constant clashes between the huge egos involved in any group made up of individual stars. That happened more than 10 years ago, and since then, one of those stars, Steve Winwood, has gone into seclusion, emerging only a few times to make solo albums. This week, his first single to hit the charts debuts in our countdown at number 30. Here's Steve Winwood with While You See a Chance.

Steve Winwood debuting at number 30 on American Top 40 with Why You See a Chance. Now, from the AT40 archives. Another of the number one songs of the 60s. We're reviewing them all from January 1960 to December 1969, and we're up to July 1964. This was the 91st number one song of that decade. I Get Around, The Beach Boys.

0: weekly review of all the number one songs of the 60s from the AT40 archives of July 1964. That was the Beach Boys with I Get Around, Billboard's 91st number one record of the 60s. You know, there's a rock band that hardly anybody in the United States had heard of a year ago. But since then, these former unknowns have been in the countdown for 49 of the past 51 weeks. Their current hit is coming up in our next hour. This is American Top 40 in Hollywood, California, counting down the most popular songs in the USA. I'm Casey Kasem. We'll continue in a moment. 29 big hits to go to the number one song in the land.
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0: This is Casey Kasem in Hollywood on American Top 40. We're counting down the biggest hits in the nation on our way to the number one song in the USA as our countdown continues.
2: Number 29!
0: If you were a singer and your name was Dominic Iarace, would you change it? Well, Dominic Iarace changed his to Donny Iris. His first solo hit moves up two notches to number 29. Aaliyah. Here's Donny Iris.

Aaliyah at number 29 and moving up a couple of notches, Donny Iris on American Top 40. Well, now we're up to the act that's been in our countdown for 49 of the past 51 weeks. An Australian group that hardly anybody in America had heard of a year ago. But since they first debuted in the Top 40 back in February of last year, they've become a household name with pop fans. This five-man band from Sydney had first tried for success in the United States about 5 years ago. That's when they worked as the opening act on one of Rod Stewart's giant tours. And they released an album at that time, but nothing happened with it here. Then, a year ago, on a new label, they released their second American album. And it's given them three hit singles in a row. All hitting the top five. Three records that have kept this band in the top 40 for 49 of the past 51 weeks. The first hit was Lost in Love, followed by All Out of Love, followed by Every Woman in the World, which is still hanging on this week at number 28. Here is Air Supply.

Every week, we count down the most popular songs in the land from Riverbank, California to River Edge, New Jersey. From River Forest, Illinois to River Pines, Massachusetts. And from his album titled The River, here's Bruce Springsteen at number 27 with Fade Away.

Springsteen on American Top 40, second week on the chart, moving from 33 to 27. Fade Away. I'm Casey Kasem. This is American Top 40, and we're counting down the biggest hits in the USA by top acts from all over the world. Number 26. In this week's countdown, there are 13 songs by Foreign X. Here's one of them, moving up four notches to 26, Living in a Fantasy by Leo Sayer.

Leo Sayer's 8th Top 40 hit. It's at number 26, moving up 4 notches, Living in a Fantasy. You know, in the rock era, there have been quite a few Top 40 song titles beginning with the word kiss. There's been Kiss Me Quick by Elvis Presley, Kiss Me Sailor by Diane Renee, Kiss Me Goodbye by Petula Clark, and even a pair of smoochy number ones, Kiss and Say Goodbye by the Manhattans and Kiss You All Over by Exile. Well, this week, the latest song to begin with a kiss is at number 25 in our survey, Daryl Hall and John Oates with Kiss on My List.

0: Daryl Hall and John Oates, Kiss on My List, at number 25, moving up 3. Coming up, a long-distance dedication from a girl in Illinois to four musicians who she says changed her life.
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0: I'm Casey Kasem. This week, there are four country hits in our countdown, and three of them have been to number one on the country chart. 9 to 5, I Love a Rainy Night, and the song at number 24, Smoky Mountain Rain, Ronnie Millsap.

Ronnie Millsap on American Top 40 at number 25, moving up a notch with Smoky Mountain Rain. Music is important to all of us, but you know, to some of us, its impact can change our lives. Listen to this long-distance dedication from a girl in East Moline, Illinois. She writes, "Dear Casey, I'm the kind of person who always had trouble expressing myself. I locked myself in a shell, afraid to get close to anyone, afraid to open up and let anyone in, afraid to get hurt. People told me I was too indifferent, too cold to get close to. But I did hurt. I hurt so much when people threw me aside like a used newspaper, never thinking for a moment that I could feel. So I've spent a long, lonely life with nothing to turn to for comfort but music. With music, I found I could express myself much more clearly and freely. Over a period of several years, music became my one and only friend, and I met four people who changed my life entirely. They were musicians, and through their music, they made me realize a few things about myself that I hadn't known before. Like, before I could be loved, I had to love. So I did, and now I'm a changed person. I never got to meet those musicians whose music changed me so completely, but it doesn't matter now. There's one particular song by these four men that I played when I felt bad. Sometimes now I feel it's been written just for me. I'd like to dedicate Here Comes the Sun to Paul, George, Ringo, and the memory of John. Signed, Leslie." Leslie, here's your long-distance dedication.

0: From the Beatles album Abbey Road, that's Here Comes the Sun, a long-distance dedication from Leslie in Illinois to the four musicians who changed her life, John, Paul, George, and Ringo. 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
0: I'm Casey Kasem. Randy Meisner has been a member of Poco, Rick Nelson's Stone Canyon Band, and the Eagles. This week as a solo act, he's at number 23. Randy Meisner with Hearts on Fire.

0: Randy Meisner's Hearts on Fire, fourth week on the chart, now at number 23, moving up four. A couple of weeks ago, we answered a question about television actors who had hit the top 40 and came up with five who had hit number one. But we left out two women, the girl who played Donna Reed's daughter and Carol Burnett's second banana. Correction coming up.
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0: AT40 originates in Hollywood. I'm Casey Kasem. This week, the studio group called the Alan Parsons Project climbs two notches to number 22 with Games People Play.
1: But

0: The Alan Parsons Project at number 22 on American Top 40. Their fourth hit song is called Games People Play. A couple of weeks ago, a listener asked whether any performers had established themselves as acting stars in a TV series and then hit the top 40. Our answer was that many had, and I said that five television actors had even hit number one. They were all men. Rick Nelson, Lorne Greene, David Soul, Sean Cassidy, and John Travolta. Well, there are two people we missed. Two women. But a very sharp listener in Tennessee, Steve Vinson in Cookville, remembered them. One of them starred as the daughter, Mary Stone, on The Donna Reed Show. And in 1962, her first record, Johnny Angel, hit number one. That lady is Shelley Fabre. And Shelley's TV acting career has continued successfully ever since. Now, the other TV actor who also hit number one and we missed mentioning was the female comedian who played in one of the most successful and longest-running variety series in history. She acted in some of the funniest comedy sketches ever created for 11 years as a regular on The Carol Burnett Show. And during that time, in 1973, she hit number one with a song called The Night the Lights Went Out in Georgia. And that lady is Vicki Lawrence. And that should set the record straight regarding TV actors in leading roles who had hit number one on the pop chart, thanks to Steve Vinson in Cookville. Now, on with a countdown.
1: Number 21!
0: Pat Benatar's current hit is her fourth top 40 single. It moves up two notches to 21, and it's called Treat Me Right. Pat Benatar.

number 21 in popularity this week on American Top 40. Moving up two, that's Treat Me Right by Pat Benatar. 20 big hits to number one, and we're counting them down. American Top 40 is heard in the 50 states and around the world every week on great radio stations like KQIC, Wilmar, Minnesota, KQYX, Joplin, Missouri, and KQEO, Albuquerque, New Mexico. Up a big six notches to number 20, here's Barbara Streisand and Barry Gibb asking that musical question.

Barbara Streisand and Barry Gibb at number 20, third week on the chart with What Kind of Fool. Now, from the AT40 archives. Another of the number one songs of the 60s, and we're up to July 1964. This was the 92nd number one single of that decade, Ragdoll by the Four Seasons.

0: our weekly review of all the number one songs of the 60s from the AT40 archives of July 1964. That was The Four Seasons with Ragdoll, Billboard's 92nd number one single of the 60s. I'm Casey Kasem. This is American Top 40 in Hollywood. We're counting down the week's 40 biggest hit singles, and we're 19 big hits away from the number one song in the land. We'll continue in a moment, so stay right there.
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0: You're hearing the 40 biggest hits in the nation according to Billboard's official survey of radio stations and record stores from coast to coast. 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My name's Casey Kasem, and our countdown continues.
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0: Moving up two notches, here's Cliff Richard's eighth Top 40 hit, A Little in Love.

Englishman Cliff Richard on American Top 40 survey song number 19, moving up to A Little in Love. Let me read you the roster of the seven-man group Tierra. There are two brothers, Rudy and Steve Salas, Joe Guerra, Bobby Navarrete, Andre Baeza, Steve Folamire, and Phil Madiag. Their first hit holds at number 18 this week, Tierra with Together.

those wonderful times that we used to have, yeah. Now I know things aren't the way they used to be right now, but they are gonna get better someday, and I know that.

0: Tierra at number 18 again this week on American Top 40 with Together. Whatever happened to the English band recognized 14 years ago as the first punk rockers? An act who hit number one with their first single, a song called Wild Thing, then shot down their own career with dirty lyrics. Whatever happened to the Trogs? We'll find out and hear their big hit in a few minutes.
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0: 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This week, Walter Becker and Donald Fagen, better known as Steely Dan, are at number 17 with Hey 19.

falling from number 10 to number 17, Steely Dan and Hey 19. 14 years ago, you could hardly turn on a radio anywhere in America without hearing these distinctive guitar chords followed by an unforgettably nasal voice. Wow, babe. In 1966, that song, Wild Thing, was a number one smash by a band called The Troggs, four men from the English town of Andover. Originally, they called themselves the Troglodytes, which evolved to the Troggs. The word troglodyte means primitive cave dweller. And if you looked up the music reviews from 1966 and 67, you'd get the idea that cavemen were on stage at the Troggs concerts. The British press called them punks without a capital P and put down the Troggs even harder than they had put down the Rolling Stones. Well, the Troggs had several more hits after Wild Thing, three of which hit the American charts. But the band created a problem for themselves that turned out to be fatal to their career. Their song lyrics were considered too vulgar for broadcast, and a lot of stations on both sides of the Atlantic stopped playing their records. By the late 60s, the only bookings the Troggs could get were minor ones, and in 1972 they broke up. Lead singer Reg Presley explained, "We weren't willing to change our style to conform to the music of the day." Recently, Reg Presley reformed the band as the New Troggs, and they've been playing small clubs in the United States and the UK. And that's whatever happened to the first punk rockers, the Troggs. As an AT40 extra, here's that number one hit of theirs from 1966, Wild Thing.

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This week, Blondie's newest hit is number one on the disco chart and at number 15 on American Top 40. 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

Number 16 in the countdown, John Lennon with the hit song Just Like Starting Over. It's been on the chart for 18 consecutive weeks, longer than any other in the countdown. American Top 40 is heard in the 50s.

0: Blondie at number 15, third week on the chart with Rapture. You know, sometimes the only way to deal with something you're afraid of is to look it straight in the eye. Well, coming up is the story of a superstar who says he was so terrified of death, he purposely took a job as a grave digger.
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0: I'm Casey Kasem. This week there are only three movie songs in the countdown, and that's the fewest we've had since last April. At number 14, here's one of them. Neil Diamond with Hello Again.
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Neil Diamond at number 14 in our Countdown on American Top 40. Hello again from the soundtrack of The Jazz Singer. You know, sometimes if you want to overcome an irrational fear, the thing to do is to face up to it. That's how some people get over their fear of swimming or of flying. But what do you do if your fear runs a lot deeper than water or airplanes? What do you do if it's death that you're terrified of? Well, that's the situation that faced superstar Rod Stewart. He said, "I was so scared of dying when I was 17 that I developed a real phobia about it. God knows why, I just suddenly realized that we all had to die." Stewart says he became so terrified of death that he could hardly function. He was literally afraid to go out of the house, but he also knew that he couldn't go through life like that. So he said, "I took a job in the Highgate Cemetery digging graves." And Rod Stewart says that the daily shock of dealing with the dead made him realize that death is just another part of life, and that when you're alive, what you gotta do is live. These days, Rod Stewart says he's no more afraid of death than anyone else, and is living life with plenty of passion. In fact, that's the name of his latest single. At number 13, here's Rod Stewart with Passion.

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1: The hits go coast to coast.
0: I'm Casey Kasem. Up two notches to number 12, here's Stevie Wonder with I Ain't Gonna Stand For It.

0: Survey song number 12, moving up two notches on American Top 40, Stevie Wonder with I Ain't Gonna Stand For It. 11 big hits to number one as we count them down. I'm Casey Kasem.
1: Number 11.
0: The last time singer Don McLean hit the top 40 was way back in 1973 with a song called Dreidel. This week, he's at number 11 with his fourth top 40 hit. It's called Crying.

John McClain moves up four notches on American Top 40 to number 11 with Crying. Now from the AT40 archives. Another of the number one songs of the 60s, and we're up to August 1964. This was the 93rd number one single of that decade, A Hard Day's Night by the Beatles.

0: in our weekly review of all the number one songs of the 60s from the AT40 archives of August 1964, that was the Beatles with A Hard Day's Night, the 93rd number one single of the 60s. This is Casey Kasem in Hollywood, counting down the most popular songs in the USA on American Top 40. We're 10 big hits away from the number one song in the land, and we'll continue the countdown in a moment.
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0: 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There's Y100 in Miami and Fort Lauderdale, Florida, WIVY in Jacksonville, Florida, WMLP in Milton, Pennsylvania, and KTKN in Ketchikan, Alaska. Welcome to American Top 40. I'm Casey Kasem, and we're doing our weekly countdown of the most popular songs in the USA. We've got the 10 biggest hits still to come on our way to number one.
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0: Climbing two notches to number 10, here's that Swedish group, ABBA, with The Winner Takes It All.

0: ABBA at number 10. First week in the top 10 on American Top 40 with the song The Winner Takes It All. Coming up, a long-distance dedication from a boy in Missouri to the friend who's helping him do a lot better in school.
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0: Every week, we count down the biggest hits in America from Old Lyme, Connecticut to Old Mines, Missouri. From Old Town, Maine to Old Fort, North Carolina. Holding steady at number 9 this week, here's Dan Fogelberg with Same Old Lang Syne.

Ken Fogelberg at number 9 again this week on American Top 40 with Same Old Lang Syne. You know, sometimes our long-distance dedications travel halfway around the world. Other times, they're for someone who's just down the block. Like this one from a boy in Rogersville, Missouri. He writes, "Dear Casey, all my life I haven't been doing very well in school. My parents have always nagged me about my mediocre grades, but I've never liked studying. I always would rather be doing other things. But now that I'm a sophomore in high school, I'm getting tired of being an underachiever. Doing well in school is more important to me than ever before. Recently, I enrolled in a how-to-study course so I can learn how to be a good student. In the course, I met a girl named Jessica, and we became good friends. Both of us have established the same goals for ourselves, to bring our grades up to at least a B average, to make the honor roll, and to go to college someday. I'd like to dedicate the song Ain't No Stopping Us Now to Jessica, because I think that song best describes how we feel. This time, there's nothing that can stop us from bringing our grades up. Signed, Matt." Okay, Matt, here's your long-distance dedication.

0: From 1979, that's Ain't No Stopping Us Now by McFadden and Whitehead. A long-distance dedication from Matt to Jessica. There's no stopping them. And the countdown continues on American Top 40.
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0: T40 originates in Hollywood. I'm Casey Kasem. If you listen carefully to the background vocals in this next song, you may hear a familiar voice. It belongs to Bonnie Bramlett, who was a co-leader of Delaney and Bonnie and Friends in the early 70s. She's singing behind Delbert McClinton at number 8 in the countdown with Giving It Up for Your Love.

Delbert McClinton at number 8, second week in a row, fourth week in the top 10 with Giving It Up For Your Love. There are two songs by Blondie in this week's countdown. We've already heard Rapture back at number 15. Now at number 7, here's Blondie again with their recent number 1, The Tide Is

0: Blondie's 10th week in the top 10. Their former number one song is now at number 7, and it's called The Tide Is High. A listener in Georgia wants to know what group, next to the Beatles, has had the most top 40 hits. Well, it's a group that recorded for Motown Records, but it's not the Supremes. Details coming up.
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0: I'm Casey Kasem. 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

0: Best of Times by Styx, at number 6 in our countdown of the 40 most popular songs in the USA. We've got a letter here from a listener named David Hall in Decatur, Georgia. David wants to know, what group is second to the Beatles with most hit songs? Well, his assumption that the Beatles have made the top 40 more than any other group is certainly correct. 47 of their songs have made the 40. Now, what group is in second place? Well, let's count them down. Let's count down the groups from number 5 to number 2. In fifth place, with 30 top 40 hits, are the Four Seasons. In fourth place, with 32 top 40 hits, are the Rolling Stones. In third place, with 33 top 40 hits, are the Supremes. And in second place, with 37 top 40 hits, are a five-man vocal group who, like the Supremes, also had their monster success on Motown Records. They're none other than The Temptations. There's your answer, David. In the category of most top 40 hits by a group, the group that's second to the Beatles are The Temptations. Thanks for writing. Now, on with the countdown.
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0: This week, the five-man band called REO Speedwagon moves up a notch to number 5 with Keep On Lovin' You.

0: REO Speedwagon moving from number 6 to number 5 with Keep On Loving You. There's a song in the countdown by John Lennon called Woman. Now, this is the second hit with that title written by one of the Beatles. But you wouldn't know it, because the songwriter of the other woman is identified as Bernard Webb. And in just a few minutes, American Top 40 will unmask Bernard Webb.
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0: Every week, American Top 40 is heard in the 50 states and around the world on great radio stations like WPUB, Camden, South Carolina, WQEN, Gadsden, Alabama, and WYNF, Tampa, St. Petersburg, Florida. Slipping a notch from number 3 to number 4 this week, here's Kool and the Gang with Celebration.

number one a couple of weeks back. Now it's at number four, Celebration. The song at number three in this week's countdown is Woman, written and recorded by John Lennon. And this is the second hit song titled Woman that's been written by one of the Beatles. But that's not widely known. The other Woman was recorded by the English duo of Peter and Gordon back in 1966, and it climbed all the way to number 14 on the American pop charts. Now, on the record label, it says that the writer is someone named Bernard Webb. Who's Bernard Webb? Well, we recently spoke to Peter Asher of Peter and Gordon, and he told us that Bernard Webb is really Paul McCartney. At the time, Paul was dating Peter's sister, model Jane Asher, and Paul wrote some songs for her brother Peter. The first three songs that McCartney wrote for Peter and Gordon, A World Without Love, Nobody I Know, and I Don't Want to See You Again, all became hits, and Paul was credited as the writer on all three. But for the next song he wrote for them, Paul McCartney wanted to see whether the song would hit without his name on it. And so he used the name Bernard Webb, and the song became a hit on its own merits. That's the story Peter Asher recently told us about the first song titled Woman written by a member of the Beatles. This week, the second woman written by a Beatle is in the countdown. Here's John Lennon.

0: John Lennon moving from number 4 to number 3 in the countdown on American Top 40 this week with Woman. Next up, a number 1 song that's nominated for an Academy Award.
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0: AT40 originates in Hollywood. I'm Casey Kasem, and we're up to the two biggest songs in the land this week. At number 2 is the song that was number 1 last week and has been nominated for an Academy Award. Here's Dolly Parton.

9 to 5. Last week, the number one song in the USA. This week, at number two on the countdown, Dolly Parton. Well, now we're up to the new number one song in America. But first, let's take a look at the top of the other Billboard charts. At number one on the soul chart, Don't Stop the Music by Yarbrough and Peoples. At number one on the country chart, Are You Happy Baby by Dottie West. And at number one on the LP chart, High Infidelity by REO Speedwagon. And on the pop singles chart, this is what the number one spot has been like for the past 3 weeks. First, Kool & the Gang hit number one for their first time with Celebration. Then, Celebration was bumped out of the top spot by Dolly Parton with 9 to 5, which is her first number one pop single. And this week, a third act hits number one for his first time. Here it is, the new number one song in the land. It's country superstar Eddie Rabbit with I Love a Rainy Night.

0: Eddie Rabbit's I Love a Rainy Night, the new number one song in the USA this week. And there you have them, the 40 most popular records in America as determined by Billboard magazine for the week ending February 28, 1981. American Top 40 is produced in Hollywood by Watermark Incorporated. Executive producer, Tom Rounds. Producer, Don Bassani. With Meryl Schindler, Matt Wilson, Jeff Leonard, Alan Kaufman, Renee Jean Hill, and Ron Shapiro. I'm Casey Kasem. Join me next week, and again, we'll count down the 40 most popular songs in the USA. Till then, keep your feet in the ground and keep reaching for the stars. 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
0: Hello again, my name's Casey Kasem, this is American Top 40. Welcome to our weekly countdown of the 40 best-selling songs in the USA. The list we use is from the most authoritative survey in the record business, Billboard's Hot 100. 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
0: At number 40, one of 11 British acts on AT40 this week. This one coming in at number 40 is by Uriah Heep, their first Top 40 record, Easy Livin'.

There's the first of five new songs in American Top 40 this week. Uriah Heep at number 40 with Easy Livin'. This is Casey Kasem in Hollywood, and the countdown rolls on. Here now is the current hit by The Englishman, who this year was elected the number one male vocalist in Playboy magazine's annual readers' poll. And two more of the singers who finished in the top five were British. At number five was Paul McCartney. Number four was Neil Young. Number three, Mick Jagger. Number two, James Taylor. And number one, the artist whose latest hit premieres in the top 40 this week at number 39. The top male vocalist in the Playboy Readers' Poll, Rod

Number 39, a new one by the man who sounds like he has incipient laryngitis, Rod Stewart from England, and you wear it well. Here's a record Frankie Avalon took to number one back in 1959. It's a sixth hit record for Donny Osmond. It's called

0: Ronnie Osmond, debuting at number 38 on AT40 with Why. This is Casey Kasem, and the countdown rolls on.
1: Number 37.
0: Mel and Tim, starting all over again.
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0: Mel and Tim at number 37 with a debut tune in American Top 40, starting all over again. Here's a question sent in from Oregon. Dear Casey, what city has been named the most times in song titles that made the Top 40? Well, there's a city in the South mentioned in the titles of six Top 40 hits. And the sixth one is currently in our countdown. We'll have the answer in 10 minutes.
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0: Right here on AT40, the 40 top artists of the past 5 years. Our fall special coming up in just 2 weeks from now. Don't miss that show. It'll be a winner.
1: Number 36.
0: And you can bet the Jackson 5 will be on it.

a 10th hit record for the Jackson 5, originally from Gary, Indiana. Looking Through the Windows at number 36 this week. It dropped from 27. This is Casey Kasem in American Top 40. 35 hits to number one, a new one, and counting down. Here's a man who's had about 75 chart records. He's James Brown. Get back!

0: foot.
1: Unmistakably James Brown. At number 35, second week in American Top 40, he moved up two with Get On the Good Foot, Part 1. And now let's answer that letter about cities named in song titles. It's from Robert Allen of Portland, Oregon. And his question is this. What city has been named the most times in song titles that made the Top 40? Well, Robert, the winning city is in the Deep South. And in the past 13 years, its name has been mentioned in the titles of 6 different Top 40 songs. It's the songwriter's favorite city. In 1959, the late Johnny Horton hit with The Battle of New Orleans. And Freddie Cannon had Way Down Yonder in New Orleans. Then in 1960, Fats Domino made the 40 with Walkin' to New Orleans. And the same year, Gary Bonds had simply New Orleans. Earlier this year, the group called Redbone hit the top 40 with their Witch Queen of New Orleans. That's 5 so far. The 6th one is on the charts right now. The City of New Orleans by Arlo Guthrie. And it's coming up in a little while. Robert, thanks for your letter. Now, on with the countdown.
2: Number 34.
1: Here's a song that's been around for 10 weeks now. It debuted at number 39 9 weeks ago, got as high as number 12 4 weeks ago, and now it's back down to 34. A couple of guys from Alabama who call themselves Sailcat. Here's Motorcycle Mama.

34 this week in American Top 40, Sailcat, Motorcycle Mama. Here's a fellow whose first hit was I'm Walking back in 1957. His latest, number 33, is Garden Party, Rick Nelson.

There's the highest debuting record of the week. Rick Nelson back on the charts on American Top 40 with Garden Party. This is Casey Kasem in Hollywood, and the countdown rolls on now with a tune by Luther Ingram that goes, "If being right means being without you, then I'd rather live a wrongful life. Mama and Daddy say it's a shame and it's downright disgrace. But as long as I've got you by my side, I don't care what the people say." At number 32, Luther Ingram, with "Loving You Is Wrong, I Don't Want to Be Right."

0: 13 weeks in 1840, now at number 32, got as high as number 3. Luther Ingram, if loving you was wrong, I don't want to be right. Here's a letter from New York City. It says, Dear Casey, besides Me and Bobby McGee by Janis Joplin, has any record hit number 1 after the singer died? Not a happy question, but the answer is yes. It happened 4 years ago. Details coming up.
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0: Now at number 31, a current hit by an American composer and folk singer who once was asked by a Toronto newspaper to predict social trends of the 1970s in a 100-word telegram. The folk singer, Arlo Guthrie, responded to the request with a wire containing 111 words, which started out like this. Replying to your wire for 100 words. Man, I don't know what's going to happen in the 1970s. End of quote. And that beginning was followed by 92 words more. Quote, love, love, love.

0: debuted last week at 36, moves up 5 this week to 31. Arlo Guthrie, The City of New Orleans. Now in American Top 40, let's answer the question about posthumous hits. It's sent in by Sherry Stein of New York City, and she says, "Dear Casey, besides Me and Bobby McGee by Janis Joplin, has any record hit number one after the singer died?" The answer is yes, Sherry. Me and Bobby McGee in early 1971 was the second time a single hit number one after the artist's death. Janis's album Pearl also hit number one on the LP charts around the same time. But the first and only other time that a single made the number one position after the artist died was in 1968. The song was Sittin' on the Dock of the Bay by Otis Redding. Thanks for your letter. Now on with the countdown.
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drop from 14 to 30 this week in American Top 40. The Carpenters, Richard and Karen with Goodbye to Love. AT40 is heard coast to coast and around the world on great radio stations like KCPX in Salt Lake City, WCBM Baltimore, KNUZ Houston. We're up to number 29 in our countdown of the 40 most popular songs in the USA. We do it every week at this time right here on this station. At number 29, moving up one, Tower of Power with You're Still a Young Man.

It can't get much smoother than this group. Tower of Power at number 29. They moved up one in the fourth week in AT40 with You're Still a Young Man. At number 28, Arjun took this up to number 5 4 weeks ago. Hold Your Head Up.

0: drop from 12 to 28 this week. That's Argent from England with Hold Your Head Up. This is Casey Kasem in Hollywood, counting them down on American Top 40. We've got 27 hits to go and a brand new number one, so I hope you'll stay right there.
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0: Let me start part two by welcoming five new stations to our American Top 40 lineup this week. KASI, Ames, Iowa. KEWI, Topeka, Kansas. KT.

0: WELK Denver, Colorado. WCIT Lima, Ohio. And WITT Tuscola, Illinois. For those of you joining American Top 40 for the first time, my name's Casey Kasem, and I'd like to welcome you to our weekly countdown of the 40 most popular songs in America. 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
0: Here's a group that was originally called The Detours in the early 60s. Peter Townsend, lead guitar, Roger Daltrey, lead singer, John Entwistle, bass, Keith Moon, drums. Did you say?

0: The Who peaked at 17 last week with Join Together, now at number 27 in American Top 40. This is Casey Kasem in Hollywood. Here's one of the men who originated rock and roll. His biggest hit to date was back in 1958, a tune that went to number 2 called Sweet Little 16. This one debuted last week at 31, moved to 26 this week. My Ding-a-ling. Here's Chuck Berry.
1: We got to do our alma mater. We must do our alma mater. 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

is beautiful. 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That's all right, honey. This is a free country. Live like you want to live, baby. Yeah. Ain't nobody gonna knock it, darling. 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Yeah, freedom. Yes, sir. There's one guy right over here singing mine, too. That's all right, brother. Yes, sir. You got a right, baby. Ain't nobody gonna bother you. Yeah. 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

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There's a few right down front here that's not singing. We're gonna dedicate this verse to those who will not sing. 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Mm-hmm.

0: Dina Lee.
1: Second week on American Top 40, moved to 26. It moved up 5. Chuck Berry's My Ding-a-Ring. This song debuted last week at number 33. Takes a big move this week to 25. Up 8 notches. Bill Withers in a song he co-produced with R. Jackson. Use Me.

fifth best-selling song in the USA this week by Bill Withers. It's called Use Me. We're up to number 24 on our countdown of the 40 most popular songs in the USA. It's by a group whose first hit was back in 1959 called Shout, the Isley Brothers. And

last week at 29, now 23. In its third week on American Top 40, an Australian, Rick Springfield, and Speak to the Sky. This debuted last week at 40, moves up 18 this week to 22. Elvis is latest.